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dried up. 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

0: it's me, Queenie, and I'm the Sin feature artist for September. Woo!
1: Queenie is the fiery alter ego of Melbourne musician Eloise Thetford. Known for country pop twinge songwriting that moves between raw heartache and unfiltering honesty. Throughout the month, you'll be hearing tracks from Queenie's output, including the new album, Pleasance.
0: So catch all my tracks from me, Queenie, all this month on Sin.

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What's the deal with these crooked contracts? 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And people always tell me that I ask too many questions. And if there was a God, he'd probably be in finance. And he'd take his coffee black.

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Syn Media acknowledges and pays respect to the people of the Woiwurrung and Bunurong language groups of the Eastern Kulin Nations, on whose unceded lands the Syn Studio stands. Syn extends this respect to the traditional custodians and people of the lands and waters our content reaches. It always was, and always will be, Aboriginal land.

0: That was Flying Birds intro by Asuka Samuel, a good buddy of mine.
1: Welcome, guys. Back to Talk on Your Fork.
0: Mm-hmm. Welcome, talkers. Welcome, forkers.
1: Welcome, welcome. My name is Amelia.
2: My name is Deviani.
0: Jovan.
1: And we are your new co-hosts for this new season of Talk on Your Fork.
0: Mm-hmm.
2: Fresh green buds.
0: Very fresh, very green.
2: On the old tree that was Lucy and Hannah.
0: Mm-hmm.
1: Dynamic trio. I reckon if we were, the MasterChef judges.
2: Oh.
0: Not really.
1: I would be the Matt Preston. Dev would be.
2: You know immediately.
1: The Gary.
0: I don't know who Gary is. I just know that one guy who looks really annoying and he has like the comb over. Is that me? He's like the big tall guy.
1: Javon would be George Columbaris.
2: Oh, okay.
0: I think that's the one I'm talking about. Who's the one with the chefs at Coles? That's a different guy. Curtis Stone. That's right.
1: We're all very culinarily knowledgeable, as you can tell.
0: Not all of us.
1: But we're very excited to dive back into Talk on Your Fork. Bring it back on the airwaves.
2: Mm-hmm. And perfect time of year for us to be returning, I think.
0: Mm-hmm. Rebirthed. We're being rebirthed.
2: Exactly.
0: Talking a fork growing from the roots that is Lucy and the other person who hosted it.
2: Yes.
0: Welcome.
2: Hannah, your legacy will not be forgotten. That's
0: I'm so sorry, Hannah.
2: Yes, but we're somewhat green. We're all fresh faces around the Sin offices for sure.
0: Mm-hmm.
2: So perhaps a little unripe, one might say, but over the course of the next 10 weeks, hopefully that
0: be prepared
2: that will
0: for
2: change.
0: Our ripening.
2: Be prepared to hear our ripening
1: yes.
2: live on air
0: mm-hmm.
2: from 2 to 3 every Monday.
0: Mm-hmm.
1: Yeah, we're going to be talking, we're going to be forking.
0: Well,
1: we're going to have some exciting guests, interviews, dabble in the culinary world.
2: We're also all new to each other, so I'd love to know, guys, who are your dream guests to have on the show?
1: Oh, that's a good question.
2: We've already thrown out big names, George Columbaris. We know he won't be coming on after the discussion that was just had. We can cross those names off the list.
0: George can come. I don't know the first thing.
2: Yeah. I believe he had a scandal about perhaps underpaying all his workers.
1: Yeah,
2: and
1: but then he went on
2: oregano
1: like,
2: on the fries.
1: But then he went on I'm a Celebrity, Get Me Out of Here or something, and he said how hard of
2: a
1: time it was for him.
2: To do that is the PR recovery. That's the only way to do it. If
0: we frame this to him as part of his PR recovery, I'm sure he would come on.
2: Yes,
1: get in touch with the youth.
2: All we need to do is become as
1: fresh
2: sort of
1: audience.
2: Culturally indisposable as I'm a Celebrity, Get Me Out of Here. Talk on Your Fork.
0: It's not
2: will
0: too
2: be
0: hard,
2: the next.
0: Surely.
2: I think so. I think that'll be easy. In terms
0: two more episodes and we'll almost be there.
2: I was thinking,
1: who's your dream guest?
2: Now, this also really fits in with what I've been eating this week.
1: Ooh.
2: My dream guest, a woman who's come to haunt my university day, I will say. An addiction that I'm doing everything to break.
0: Oh, I know.
2: Flying Turtle.
0: Yes.
1: Oh, yeah.
2: I would like to invite the shadowy CEO of that corporation to the Sin offices.
0: I feel like that would have to be an anonymous interview. We'd need
2: the
0: voice changer.
2: 100% the voice
1: changer. For those who don't know, Flying Turtle is that vending beverage machine which creates all sorts of magical drinks for
2: I
1: you. Any bubble tea, any coffee, any protein smoothie. 185
2: any protein
1: different...
2: smoothie.
0: So it creates them and mixes them in the machine.
2: Fresh.
1: You
2: light.
1: Don't know.
2: Well, certainly, well,
0: no.
1: It's a magical
2: from
1: box.
2: The sounds, you're right.
0: There's a little man in there for sure.
2: I have a theory that thing's shivering and shaking, but all those drinks are pre-made inside though.
0: That's what I'm saying.
2: But all kind of smells like jets of air. The machine shakes back and forth. You can play a wonderful game on the touchscreen about hatching an egg. I just think it's making studying in a library where I know it is present nigh impossible. Because all I'm thinking is I could go to level one right now and have a Thai tea volcano.
0: It sounds like
1: I
0: a truly
1: the
0: stimulating
1: temptation.
0: Experience, that.
2: It really is.
1: Javon, I want to hear.
2: Volcano is fully stimulating.
1: I was going to say, Javon, I want to hear who your dream guest is. Because I think I already know.
0: For context, me and Amelia have had some conversations on the radio before, and we've talked a lot about this man who's my hero.
1: He was kind of the god.
0: Action Bronson. My favorite celebrity across all genres of celebrity.
2: Music, film.
0: He is a lot. He's a Renaissance man. He has a whole song about how he's a Renaissance man. Exotic olive oil taster.
2: Mm.
0: That's another one of his professions.
1: Philanthropist. Natural wine enjoyer.
0: Natural wine enthusiast, you know?
1: Yeah.
0: How about you, Amelia? I'm not even sure, actually.
1: Like, it would be really cool to get Heston on the show.
0: Heston. Oh, yeah.
1: Heston.
2: Yes, me and Amelia spoke about our shared love of Heston Blumenthal. I feel as though in recent years, perhaps the quality of his interview may have declined somewhat.
1: I don't know what he's up to now.
0: I haven't heard his name in a while.
2: Well, listen, guys, he's known to be the inventor, the great inventor. He's a genius. Amelia, I think you have one of his cookbooks, and every recipe is nigh impossible to even... You can't even get through step one. Usually you can say gather the potatoes, wash them, whatever.
0: Step one is gather.
2: You need to find
0: three,
2: the nuclear reactor core.
0: 3 kilos of liquid nitrogen.
2: Yes, of course. Oh, let me check the pantry. What was I going to do with all that liquid nitrogen? Thank God. No, but perhaps his genius drove him to a place... of mental health strain, let's say.
0: Well, his genius should drive him to Sin FM 2 p.m. on a Monday,
1: where we can get him in here
0: telling us about liquid nitrogen.
2: I'm cured. I know just the place to go. Sin Radio.
1: Well, if anyone who's listening has ideas for people you want us to interview, any guests, please text us in at 046-68-155-796.
0: And don't say George again.
2: Get off the text line.
0: Don't want him.
2: George is done.
1: Anything is possible. But as you think about that, we're going to play another song, a pick by you, Devyani.
2: And that would be Aldous Harding, and it's something you may find when you bite into an apple today. Worms.
1: And you're listening to Sin.

0: 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You're listening to Send 90.7. This is Talk on Your Fork. Have you eaten?
1: I actually didn't have a proper lunch yet. I haven't had a proper lunch
2: yet. As in the whole day?
0: Really? No, guys, I think that was my attempt at having, I'm going to be so honest, going, have you eaten, to the listener? But I love that you both replied, told me immediately, as in today. Yeah, what did you have today?
2: I had
0: quite a strange breakfast.
2: Oh, I'm interested to hear what your breakfast is. My breakfast is the opposite of strange because I'm a disgusting creature of habit and I eat the same thing every morning. Huh? Which is
0: Sultana bran?
2: Kind of. Bircher muesli. I have a kilo of Uncle Toby's on standby every morning. What was your strange breakfast?
0: Well, I forgot that this morning as I tucked into quite a decadent breakfast of garlic, harissa, and mackerel and, like, tomato sauce with bread, with sourdough. As I was enjoying my garlic tinned fish breakfast...
2: Like cooked garlic?
1: That sounds
0: I got
1: delicious.
0: A text message from my driving instructor saying, I just pulled up. Where are you?
1: Oh.
0: Because I forgot. All this week I have driving lessons pretty much every day because I'm doing my test on Thursday.
2: Ooh, congrats.
0: Everyone pray for me.
1: Good luck.
0: But I just, I felt it was such a villainous move on my part to eat tinned fish and garlic and then be confined to a car with for an hour and a half. So I don't know where everybody was this morning, but it was lightly raining. I had both the front two windows fully open, sort of lightly being rained on from both sides. But I just felt it was the right thing to do. I'd rather be rained on.
2: It could be dangerous otherwise. You don't want him feeling faint behind the wheel, you know.
0: True, and he falls unconscious to my left, and I don't know whether to go left or right at the lights. And then we're just driving in circles.
2: And you just go straight and go neither.
0: Yeah, go straight
2: into the wall.
0: Where do we end up then? But
2: crisis averted.
0: But a little spring shower in the morning, and yet a beautiful day. I don't know if you guys, how have you guys been celebrating tadpole season?
1: Well, I've been out and about enjoying the weather. Walking around, and one thing I've been doing recently is heading to the market.
0: It's the perfect time of year for it, to be honest.
1: It is. And my favourite market is Queen Victoria Market. How about you guys?
0: Yes, I would say perhaps it's not my favourite, but it's I have a great deal of respect for it.
1: It's the most convenient.
2: Well, what's your favourite?
0: My favourite market, now that's a very difficult question, one that we'll definitely have to explore through a few more weeks of this show, but I'm a great lover and supporter of Footscray Market.
1: I do love Footscray Market.
0: Also a Preston Market, perhaps.
1: Never been to that one.
0: Preston Market is quite wonderful, guys. I get my haircuts done there, and I also pick up a mangosteen. Mangosteen and a haircut.
1: You can
0: have a wonderful time there.
1: Wow.
2: That's a hell of a setup.
0: Yes, it's wonderful.
2: As markets go, I'm trying to think. To be honest, I haven't been to that many markets. I've been to Queen Vic. I've been to South Melbourne. I've been to Lost and Found Market in Fitzroy. Not there.
0: Lost and Found Market is not the most culinary, maybe, adventure that you can have.
2: So I'm saying, it's not really much of an adventure anyway. I just kind of, I get lost and then someone has to find me, basically.
0: Found, lost and found
2: exactly.
0: in one market.
2: So I'm going to go with Queen Vic as well.
0: Yeah, I think like it's also, those of us that live close to the city, the Queen Vic is definitely the place you can go to see the seasons change if you're living in the concrete valley of Swanston, George, can you name another
2: Latrobe,
0: city?
2: Latrobe. That's
0: if you're
2: a concrete
0: living,
2: valley.
0: For those of us, perhaps the scape dweller out there, how is the scape dweller to know that spring has arrived?
1: Yeah.
0: Apart from perhaps the hungry pandas losing their winter coats, now being seen in t-shirts and shorts. Maybe it's people cycling into the CBD with zip ties on their helmets.
2: It's beautiful watching the hungry pandas shed their coats. Watch them change throughout the seasons, you know.
0: I definitely think
1: shout out to the hungry
0: pandas.
1: The
0: place that you can go is go to the Queen
2: take the
0: Vic
2: mud
0: and listen
2: guards
0: to
2: off
0: see,
2: the bike. Ah, oh, beautiful.
0: Listen to the grocers and see what they're advertising and what's coming to season.
1: Definitely. And there was a lot of hustle and bustle at the market. Yesterday, Devyani and I went because we wanted to kind of see what was going on, what the spring season had to offer. We also went with a mission to find out more about the calling nature of the market, of vendors who
0: familiar.
1: Call out the
0: Joe
1: prices.
0: Could you give us a step, perhaps four fingers back from the mic and give us a rendition of what you think?
2: What am I selling?
0: An impression. Let's say, what was there a lot of selling?
1: Bananas.
0: On? Bananas.
2: Bananas. Bananas.
0: Beautiful. Succinct.
1: Yes.
0: To the point.
2: Yep.
1: We will get into that, but I'm just going to play a snippet. For context also, we walked around with this little microphone clipped to a fork, kind of a little covert advertising of Talk on Your Fork.
0: I also would regularly say to people, we have a radio show called Talk On Your Pork. You should listen tomorrow.
1: Very subtle.
2: Very subtle.
0: I mean, this approach is more subtle. I would beg.
2: I like it. A bit of a good cop, bad cop routine.
1: People's reaction to, like, not just being put on social media, but rather being for a radio show and it being a little fork rather than a phone, I think it kind of did something.
0: Yes, a phone in your face closes you down. A fork. Ah, people open their mouths for a fork when it approaches them.
1: People they go, are very friendly.
2: Yeah, sharp objects.
1: People, they gave us free. This guy gave us mango.
0: Delicious
1: and
0: good
1: quality
0: mango.
1: We'll talk more about everything, but let me just play a segment of what happened when we walk into the market.
0: Shout out QV Nuts.
3: It's a beautiful, hot, sunny day.
0: Hot and windy. I hope everybody's enjoying the slight addition of hair into everything they're enjoying on the strip at the moment.
3: We're standing right now in front of Shed B, the fruit and vegetables.
0: And if you can just hear in the background, the call of the grocer, which we will hopefully be capturing a little more closely in a minute.
4: Unbelievable! Viva banana, te la vinti que la banana!
3: If it's not in a plastic bag and slightly moldy and going off for 50 cents.
0: If that bag is not steaming hot with condensation,
3: I don't want it.
0: I like that. I don't know how I feel about this new age technique of playing sort of EDM instead of. I don't know how much anything from that stall is, I'm going to be honest.
3: Who's shouting? Who's shouting?
0: Shouting.
3: Oh, I hear a shout. Very polite. Yes, please. You know, lai means come in Chinese.
0: Oh, really?
3: That's what he's saying.
0: And yet, I don't speak Chinese, but I feel myself gravitating towards.
1: So, yes, we wandered into the market hungry and keen for some calling. And as we walked in, straight away, people were yelling everywhere.
0: My favorite, you're right, that man was very polite. Hello,
1: please come
0: here. Hello? I liked that.
2: Very inviting, quite warm.
0: Yes, exactly. He was talking to me directly.
2: That was quite a beautiful thing. That was like truly like a nature documentary, you know, when they go into the Amazon with the howler monkeys and they're hearing them go crazy. That was amazing. My favorite was unbelievable.
0: I like that as well. He's looking at his own stool, and yet every time he's surprised. Unbelievable.
2: He doesn't even plan it. It just comes out. He's in disbelief at these prices.
0: It does feel as though you would when we would begin to try and talk to them and say, hello, how long have you been doing this? Who taught you how to do this? They would say, oh, you know, my grandfather. Unbelievable. Like it tore out of them occasionally.
1: Yes. And the first person we kind of properly spoke to, unfortunately, the mic wasn't properly recording, but it was this woman at the juice store.
0: And fresh juices.
1: Yes, fresh juices. The main thing I gleaned from that conversation was that there are not many people calling nowadays, or not as many as there used to be. And the best caller in the whole market that we needed to talk to if we wanted to get down to it.
0: You girls are going to want to talk to Jimmy.
2: Jimmy.
1: So Jimmy was the person we were searching for. And we're going to get into Jimmy in just a second.
2: Did you just go, Jimmy?
1: We're going to play a song firstly. This is Scratching by Melvin Starr. You're listening to Sin, and we're going to listen to Jimmy in just a second.

0: Jimmy. Aja, that's what you guys have to say next time we'll do it. By the legendary disco, Bollywood disco producer Bappi Lahiri. I highly recommend listening to the soundtrack for this and also watching the movie that this is from.
1: You're listening to Talk On Your Fork on Sin. Apologies to scratching. The soul of Jimmy took over and Jimmy just started playing.
2: We couldn't contain it. It was like
1: mid-song.
2: A market call.
0: Yes,
2: it just came from deep within us. We couldn't.
1: Yeah. But well, if you just tuned in, me and Dev went to Queen Vic Market yesterday and we were on the hunt for the callers to learn their way. And we very soon found out that we needed to be looking for a man named Jimmy, who was apparently the master of calling.
0: And had been doing so since he was a young boy.
1: Shall we listen to what happened?
2: We shall.
3: Let's try to find Jimmy right now.
4: Okay, Jimmy.
3: This guy knows everything.
4: Well, then he's supposed to look it up. So, where can I find Jimmy? What store is Jimmy at?
5: Who?
4: Jimmy?
5: Jimmy?
4: Yeah.
5: Jimmy.
4: Yeah, Jimmy.
1: Next door. Thank you, sir. That was easy.
4: Jimmy.
1: Oh. Are you Jimmy?
4: Are you Jimmy?
6: Eric.
4: Harry, you are Jimmy.
1: Oh, we got told that Jimmy was the best caller.
4: That Jimmy and Harry have the best voices for advertising.
7: Oh.
4: Oh, okay. You'll know.
6: Yeah.
4: I think that's permanent
6: $3.
1: How many decibels is that, do you think?
4: I don't know. I left my meter at home.
8: You work for the mafia?
1: No, we have a radio show.
8: A radio show?
1: Yeah, about
8: Jimmy.
1: Food.
8: Jimmy, you going to show yourself on the radio?
6: Okay.
8: You go. Ask
6: Mandarin.
8: Jimmy.
6: Try before you buy Mandarin.
8: Jimmy. Market today slow.
4: Why is the market slow today, do you think?
8: I don't know.
4: It's wonderful weather.
8: Huh?
4: It's wonderful weather for market.
9: Beautiful
4: today.
9: Weather for the market.
4: Yes.
9: I don't know. Today and yesterday.
4: That's very strange. Have you considered it's because people aren't calling loudly enough?
9: No.
4: How long has your store been here? How long have you been working?
9: 50 years.
4: Yes,
1: 50 years.
4: Were you working here as a child?
1: Oh, my God.
4: Wow.
8: Was
4: it your parents' store?
8: $2.75. $5.
4: We were talking with Fresh Juices.
9: Oh, yeah.
4: And they said that there's not many families that have been here a long time.
9: It's only us and them.
4: Really?
1: Really?
4: You and Fresh Juices?
9: Us as Fresh Juice and Queen's Harvest. Three of the old heads, that's it.
4: Three old heads?
9: Three people that have been here since the 50s.
4: Jimmy, what are you advertising today? What are you calling
9: strawberries
4: today?
6: Yeah, half kilo strawberry now, $3. Yeah, quality sweet strawberry, cheap. Half kilo now for $3. Yeah, what a strawberry, what a price. And have a look at our strawberry buyer. Half kilo strawberry now, $3. Yeah, $3 strawberry, $3.
1: We just got given a free mandarin.
4: Quite delicious.
1: Yum, yum.
4: Harry, thank you, Harry.
1: Thank you, Harry.
4: Delicious. Mandarin.
1: Delicious mandarin.
4: Delicious last of the season mandarin.
1: Sweet mandarin.
4: Come to Jimmy.
0: I have chills from here.
1: Flashback.
0: From Jimmy.
1: Do you feel like you're at the market right now?
2: That was really a soundscape.
0: Javon closed his eyes and leant back and he was transported.
2: When he let that, what a strawberry, what a price.
1: Yes,
0: that was beautiful. Oh, what a strawberry, what a price, yes.
2: I blinked and I'd pulled out my wallet. It was unbelievable.
0: When it's a master, they can do that. They can do that improv on the spot. They're not afraid to play with the natural rhythm of it. What a strawberry, what a strawberry. Oh,
1: it's
0: what a
1: musical.
0: Strawberry, what a price.
2: Exactly.
1: It rolls off the tongue and such a strong voice, you know?
0: Yeah.
2: He's got a pair of pipes on him.
0: Yeah.
2: Hell of a piper, that guy.
1: So there were two people we were talking to. There was Harry, who had this, like, Santa Claus beard. Not Santa Claus beard. Mustache.
0: I can't help but feel that mustache. Yes, it was quite magnificent and impressive, but it was sitting a little high on the lip. And the first thing he said to us when we approached him was, "Are you with the mafia?" And now that I recollect, I think that mustache was fake, guys. I have a little theory that Harry, when he said, "Hello, we're looking for Jimmy," and Harry turned around and went, "Are you with the mafia?" And his mustache slipped a little.
2: Was it perchance attached to his nose in a pair of of glasses.
0: Exactly.
1: He looks exactly like that kind of person
0: that might wear that.
2: Shout out to Harry.
1: But we got introduced to Jimmy very quickly, and just by hearing that, you know he's the best at his craft.
0: Yes. He was able to slip into it very naturally.
1: Are you the type of person, Javon, who would get lured in to a store based on the calling, or would that drive you away?
0: Some people are quite frightened.
2: I would like to think that my Queen Vic Market shopping is purely based on statistics. I'd like to think that I scan the prices quite quickly and make razor sharp decisions in the moment. But if I'm being honest, something in what Jimmy just said did something to me. And so I feel like almost left the studio. I almost biked over. You know, I don't even know if it's on right now, but
0: no, it's not. So you would have been sorely disappointed.
2: That's exactly what I'm saying. But I feel like when the quality of calling is that high, who am I to resist it? You know?
1: Yeah, that's true.
0: Yes.
1: And it's better than the EDM. I also agree with what you said.
2: Is that the egg stall?
0: No.
2: The egg stall plays Tupac full volume.
1: That's a recent trend. Maybe they're
0: trying to, you know, when some people play music to their plants as they grow, perhaps playing EDM to an egg improves the texture.
1: Keeps it fresh.
0: We keep our eggs fresh with all this EDM.
2: Playing Park to the eggs.
0: Exactly.
2: Some gangster eggs.
0: Exactly.
2: Some bad eggs.
0: Write in, guys. Make sure to hit us up on the text line 0468155796. Tell us, what was the last purchase you made from the Queen Vic? What did you make with it? There were several things that tempted Amelia and I. Asparagus is definitely in season.
1: We saw a lot of food forecasts for the listener.
0: Yeah, what did you see? What did you think was looking particularly good?
1: I think a common theme we found was mangoes are starting to emerge everywhere.
0: Just poking their little noses out of the soil, I imagine.
1: The start of mango season with the warm weather. So a lot of Kensington. We had a little bit of a dispute over what variety.
2: Kensington versus R2E2?
0: It was a fight. We had a fight over
2: What's the position?
1: I'm team Kensington Pride.
0: And I'm team anything but the Kensington.
2: Anything but Kensington?
1: Yeah, it's just the wrong opinion.
2: Kensington.
0: Anything but those. I've got to say, I'm not trying to be a contrarian. I just think they are a little... I think they're a little large and a little bland.
1: See, I would use those two words
2: quality
1: exactly
2: over quantity.
1: To describe you. The R2E2.
0: To be honest,
2: I'm quite a non-opinionated person on this matter. I am a fence sitter because I love all mangoes. But I will admit, if you ask me which one's probably larger and slightly blander, it's the R2E2.
1: Yes.
2: The
1: yes.
2: R2E2

0: So,
1: trustworthiness.
0: More on that later, but I might play a song first. This is because this song just got skipped before. So now I'm going to play Scratching.
1: On the comeback, Scratching
0: by Melbourne Star, which gives me a bit of a spring vibe. You've been listening to Talk On Your Fork on Sin.

0: It is now 21 minutes to 3. You're listening to Talk on Your Fork on Sin. That was just Scratching with Melvin Starr. If you're just tuning in now, Devyani Javan and I have been talking about the Queen Vic Market and calling vendors. We are now going to play an excerpt from when Dev and I went to the Queen Vic Market and tried our own hand.
1: And just before we get into that, we also have some messages from our dear viewers.
0: Yes.
2: The text line has been lighting up.
1: We have two recommendations or people who have visited the Bratwurst shop at Queen Vic. Someone said, I purchased a Bratwurst with sauerkraut and mustard for lunch. Bring Oktoberfest to Melbourne. Where can I find? I'm assuming the Oktoberfest.
2: Anybody knows where to find Oktoberfest, the spirit of Oktoberfest.
0: I think something is happening in like St. Kilda. I'll do some more research and get back to you.
1: If you were here in the studio, Amelia just raised her finger as she said that.
2: Like the finger nerd
1: emoji. She just put a fun fact out, so I really appreciate that.
2: Well, would you like to hear would you like to hear a Sin remote of us at the Oktoberfest in St. Kilda? Would that be something that interests you?

0: You right in.
1: Could be big. We also have someone else who just said Jimmy with four exclamation marks. We have a well-deserved fan of Jimmy tuning
2: and
1: in today.
2: Someone Enough else said. Also said Bratwurst Shop at Queen Vic. So we have two people who are promoting the Bratwurst Shop.
0: I don't know, guys. I think it's a little bit of an issue with perhaps young people's relationship with the Vic market that we're only buying pre-prepared food. We need to be, this is what we were trying to get involved with the grocers when we went. How can we get more, drive more people to buying their produce from the Queen Vic, not just the occasional paper-thin slice of Comté that we can afford?
1: That's true.
2: Yes.
1: Because I feel like this, I don't feel like the Bratwurst store would have a caller.
0: No, they don't. They have no need for one.
1: That's true. That's true.
0: That people are falling over themselves to get to the Bratwurst. I don't know. Jimmy was seemed to have the impression that the Queen Vic, that the shed was empty. But I know for sure I was losing sensation in both of my feet as old women regularly pulled their carts across them. But
2: the old Asian woman trolley.
0: Yes,
2: classic.
0: I was getting hit in the ankle, the shin, the toe. I felt the market was bustling, but
1: that's a full
0: I think
1: experience.
0: With the high winds, perhaps people, the older ladies, the clientele with their empty bags walking to Queen Vic, maybe they got buffeted away by the wind. They were pulled slightly off course.
1: Yeah, I don't think you'd get any wind in there through that crowd. It would just be someone's breath on your neck.
0: Oh,
2: ooh.
1: Lovely.
2: All right, let's take a listen to Mandev's attempt at calling.
3: Hi, I'm standing here at the Four Seasons Veggie and Fruit Stall with
4: Seb.
3: Seb, what are you pushing today in your stall this Sunday? What are you trying to advertise and get rid of?
4: Actually, sell the bananas faster because we have plenty of them.
5: Okay, true. The back,
4: yeah, just behind you, Annie. Yeah, we are pushing bananas today.
3: But I haven't heard you calling.
4: Because I'm busy with the register at the moment. Yeah. At the same time, I'm doing some maths.
2: But yeah.
4: If you are a volunteer, you can yell for us.
5: All right, what do you want us to call for you? Do you
4: what
5: want us
4: you
5: to
4: want
5: call
4: us
5: for
4: call?
5: The bananas?
4: Call what?
3: Yeah, for the
4: call?
3: Bananas. What do you want us to say?
4: Look at my huge-sized bananas.
3: Okay, yes. That is my huge-sized bananas. Let's go with second option. I must have a second option. I must have one. How about this? Bananas, bananas, bananas.
5: Sweet bananas.
3: I'm going bananas.
4: Sweet bananas. We are very creative, by the way.
3: Okay.
5: Fresh bananas.
3: Fresh bananas.
4: Fresh bananas. Seedless bananas.
3: Seedless bananas.
4: Yes.
3: That's a good one. I like that.
4: It's a good one, yeah. Real bananas.
3: Real?
4: Sometimes
3: you got to emphasize it.
4: Sometimes people trying to sell fake bananas.
3: Okay.
5: Ooh,
3: okay
5: where
3: okay.
5: are the fake bananas?
4: Next shop.
3: Everyone around me is selling fake bananas.
4: Real bananas here.
3: The only real bananas in Queen Victoria Market are here. I like that one. More honey before this.
5: Bananas,
3: bananas, bananas.
5: Bananas, bananas, bananas.
3: Very large.
5: $1.99 bananas.
3: $1.99 a kilo.
5: Fresh bananas.
3: Bananas, bananas, bananas, bananas, bananas.
5: Real bananas.
3: Real. Oh, Jimmy and I are now at war. We began this
5: competing with our friends.
3: He began as my teacher and now I his rival. What's he saying? Oh, he's pushing bananas now as well. I see how it is, Jimmy. Bananas, bananas, bananas to go with your shirt. A woman is wearing a yellow shirt.
5: Bananas, bananas, bananas. Delicious bananas, fresh bananas, real bananas.
3: $1.99, $1.99, $1.99.
5: More bananas.
3: New bananas.
6: Hey, I'm a lucky dick, $2 bananas.
3: Whoa, that was good.
6: Banana $2 now.
3: I can't get that level
5: so
3: of
5: loud.
3: Projection. I don't know how you're doing
6: that.
5: Okay.
3: I should do that. I'm trying.
6: Keep going.
5: Oh. $2 bananas.
3: Oh, yeah, that was a wavering. We need the sustain. Keep going. Do that one and keep it going.
5: Okay. $2 bananas. $2 bananas. $2
4: once,
5: kilo.
4: My neighbor, once they were selling grapes.
3: Yes.
4: And they have three different color of grapes.
3: Yes.
4: Green, black, and what was that one? Red.
3: Red.
4: And
3: yeah.
4: He was yelling, any color of grapes are $3, no discrimination.
3: That is a good one. Small bananas, medium sized bananas, large bananas, extra small banana. Jimmy is just a nice. I can't compete with Jimmy.
5: He's like the vocal force of both of us combined.
3: 100%. I don't have the strength. The diaphragm has been strengthened from years of practice.
2: Well, Javon, what do you say about calling skills?
1: I think you guys are doing really, really well. Thanks. I think points to creativity. I like your flow. But I feel like as soon as Jimmy hit the scene, he kind of blew you out of the water. Like you were saying, I think he has the esophagus of about five men combined. I don't think you can quite keep up with it just with the two of you. His bass is unmatched, and I'm sure I could, you know, that must have been from ages away as well. You could hear every syllable he's pronouncing.
0: Yes, but you know what? Jimmy may have annihilated us, but we created somewhat of a bidding war amongst all the stores, the grocery stores in our vicinity, with our banana advertisement. I feel there was not a banana left in Hall B at the end of the day. We were driving people to that store. People were stuffing their pockets with bananas.
2: It was actually quite a beautiful scene. Someone came who wanted really ripe bananas to make banana bread.
0: I look down and all my bananas are pristine yellow.
2: We did offer them the tip of the old pop it in the oven to get it black for your banana bread.
0: I said,
2: sir,
0: when do you need this banana bread? He said,
2: this afternoon.
0: This afternoon.
1: He's not doing all that.
2: Banana bread is something you have to kind of wait, look at your bananas and pantry. They're a bit black.
0: Put an X in the calendar a week from when you're purchasing
2: them. It's a game of patience.
0: I have banana bread around this time.
1: I'm sure you could find a brown banana, though, around there somewhere.
0: In the Queen Vic? You don't have to look very hard. That's what I thought.
2: Yeah. It was beautiful, though. And Seb, I think at first he was a little wary of us, but we were besties by the end. We were helping him to sell his
0: Seb,
2: bananas.
0: Seb, I hope you're listening, to be honest.
2: And
0: I don't think I told you
2: I
0: the
2: hope...
0: right frequency, my friend, but I hope
1: I'm
0: you're
1: sure
0: listening to
1: some
0: radio.
1: I'm sure he saw the fork you interviewed him on and put the dots together, you know?
0: He said, are you with Talk on Your Fork?
1: Yeah.
0: My God, that was my favourite Sin flagship show. Where
1: Every
0: have you
1: Monday,
0: been?
1: Every Monday, 2 p.m., I've been turning 90.7
0: we
1: on.
0: We thought,
1: and
0: what
1: I've
0: is
1: been...
0: the best way to seed that our show is back on the airways? Queen Vic, you can spread. That's going to spread like wildfire through there.
1: Germinate it. Yep.
0: Exactly. Yeah, check out the Instagram, by the way, if you want to see.
2: Yeah,
0: What is the Instagram?
2: Talk on Your Fork.sin on Instagram.
0: If you want to see photos of us, perhaps on our QV fork expeditions from yesterday.
2: And do text us in 0468155796 if you have any thoughts on bananas or on calling. But for now, we're going to play another song. Javon,
1: we're
2: going
1: to play a song related to what we were just talking about, the seeds germinating, things spreading. Spring. It's called Spring by Domun Ramau.
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0: Hello, what are you hoping to buy today in the market?
1: I'm just here for fruit and vegetables today.
0: Oh, do you do your weekly shop in the market?
1: No, this is, I haven't been here for over 30 years.
2: Oh, really? This is your first time here?
0: And how has it changed? What's your experience?
1: It hasn't changed a lot. Came with my daughter and son-in-law.
0: Okay, wonderful.
3: Yes, we're planning a dinner party, like a Greek-style dinner party.
0: Oh. So you come to the right place.
3: Like a watermelon salad. So we got some watermelon and then like cucumber and mint and stuff.
0: I'm seeing some strawberries. That's good.
3: Yes.
0: Strawberries have been being definitely advertised heavily today. It's a great
3: time
0: to buy strawberries.
3: Right?
0: A big time for really strawberries used.
4: I'm making rice with lemon and garlic.
0: Ooh. Yum. Right. Is this going to be a vegetarian affair?
3: Not fully, but mainly.
0: Mainly vegetarian. That's wonderful.
5: Sunday afternoon,
6: like I don't know if I have to come back on a Sunday necessarily.
5: Mm.
6: It's been nice during the week, I think.
5: Yeah, now I need to buy some vegetable for tomorrow.
0: Yeah,
5: tomorrow is closed.
0: So you shop for your market stall at the market. You also get your produce from the market.
7: He always buy for the restaurant, you know. He buy vegetables in the morning, so every day we used to deliver him vegetables.
5: This one is for a sauce, puree for pork belly. And this one is for croquettes. The croquettes is the most popular dish in Spanish.
0: Mushroom croquettes. Oh, wonderful.
8: Yeah. I've got a lot of vegetables, some bananas, some meat.
0: What meat did you end up getting?
8: I got two types of marinated chicken breast from here.
0: Oh, wonderful.
8: And I have some desserts from Publix, like two cinnamon scrolls.
0: Great. What do you plan to make with them?
8: I'm just going to make some rice on the side.
0: Okay,
8: yeah,
0: wonderful. Do you often shop in the market?
8: Yes, every week.
0: Every week you do your weekly shop here?
8: Yeah.
0: That's perfect.
8: As much as I can.
0: And why are you not in Woolworths right now?
8: Because they're really, really expensive and I love the community that this market offers me. Really,
9: you are listening to Talk on Your Fork. Sin FM. I like that little chorus. That was cool. That was, just for listeners, that was a live effect. That was not technological. That was analog.
0: We should do all our effects totally live. Let's never make an intro for our show.
9: Mm-hmm. You were just listening to Spring by Dom Umaramao. And after that, you were listening to What People Were Buying at Queen Vic Market, as interviewed by Amelia and Dev.
10: Yes. So are people buying a variety of fresh fruit, vegetables and meat?
0: Mmm, I think that's admirable.
10: We had someone text in what their, a little story from Queen Vic, if someone would like to read that.
0: Yeah, we got a text from No Name. Hiding your name. Once I was at Queen Vic, I got some free cherries because I had some kind of symbol on my cap. I think it was like maybe some kind of Balkan symbol, I've lost the hat now. This is really interesting. Listener, let me know if you attempt to draw any Balkan symbols on your clothing before you go to the Queen Vic. This is a free fruit and vegetable hack.
9: I feel like if you draw the wrong Balkan symbol,
0: yes, it could mean instant death.
9: It could perhaps upset another symbol, another group of Balkans at the market. I'm not sure I would recommend that strategy to anyone visiting, but you know, you risk it. You know, you got to risk it for the biscuit. You got to do what you got to do. So anything
0: for a free cherry. Hey, listen,
9: for
0: a box of cherries, what, $30 in this economy?
9: Ain't bad.
10: Yeah,
0: I drew a few Balkan symbols on myself. I can get that number right down.
9: It's more off per the Balkan symbol. If you cover yourself head to toe in Balkan symbols, you just get the whole store. It's not bad.
0: This is now your shop. You've threatened me.
9: Dedication to the cause.
10: Well, we've had a great first show, I think, Dev and Javan.
9: If anyone disagrees, text in.
0: No.
9: Let us
0: know. If you disagree, let that hatred boil inside you and condense it down. And just swallow that because we'll be here for 10 weeks.
9: Yeah, suck on that. Unlucky.
0: This is the kind of crazy pirate radio attitude that I expected from all of us going into the show. Suck
10: Ahoy.
0: On that if you don't like us.
10: Well, I hope we've all inspired you to maybe head down to the market on a nice spring day, get some ingredients and cook something up.
9: Keep your ears peeled.
10: You know what I would love? If anyone is listening and is going to go to the market and cook something up, send us like a photo of the dish you made or something. And maybe we can do a bit of a listener review or something. Would be cool. Well, don't go anywhere because next on we have Art Smitten.
0: Ooh, the show that got me into Sin.
10: Really?
0: Yes.
9: A fan.
10: You're a fan.
0: Oh, am I a fan? It's a snake eating its own tail. Half of the music that I have for coming up for you guys on this show I got from Art Smitten. And now my goal is to play it just before they do.
9: The cycle of Sin.
10: Well, very excited to hear the latest news of the art scene in Melbourne. But thank you guys for listening to us, for hearing our voices, hearing us call for bananas, all types and styles. For Jimmy.
0: For Jimmy.
9: Thanks to Jimmy, to be honest. Just thank you.
10: What a legend.
9: Thank you, Jimmy. Yeah, if you go to the market, let us know. Send us some voice recordings of Jimmy. Send us any Balkan symbols you might stumble across.
10: Tell him that Talk on Your Fork sent you.
9: Mm-hmm.
0: And tell them that Talk on Your Fork sent you.
10: Spread the word.
9: Not sure what that'll get you, but like, just do it anyway.
10: Well, very excited for this upcoming season. It's been awesome.
0: Yes, and this upcoming song, we'll have two songs, I think, queued up until Artsmitten takes over. But this next track is Time to Saddle Up by Imago Loop.
10: Thanks, guys. You've been listening to Talk on Your Fork on Sin. We'll see you next week, 2 p.m. Monday. Bye-bye.
9: Farewell.
0: Bye.
10: Farewell.

Once upon a time, there was a little boy named Floyd. He was a happy little guy most of the time. But even when he was jumping, running around, and playing leapfrog with his friends, he still felt like there was something wrong

0: out my whole life a trip in a minute before I talk to a bitch. When the last day come, I come to predict in a moment, find myself in addition. A whole new set I lost to, I am my last, last smoke to my pen, drop deep blood cost in, but shit, I am who I am, trying to find my money, bought my partner, been a drinker, been a brother, fucking hell, now look at me.
1: Sin Media acknowledges and pays respect to the people of the Woiwurrung and Bunurong language groups of the Eastern Kulin Nations whose unceded lands the Sin office and studios stand.
2: Sin and the artsmen and team would like to further acknowledge the traditional custodians and their ancestors of the lands and waters across Australia where our content reaches.
3: Sovereignty has never been ceded and always was and will always be Aboriginal land.
2: Hi everyone and welcome back to Art Smitten on this Monday.
4: We are back from our restful week off and we're starting back really excitingly because we have a new member with the team, Savannah.
3: Hi
5: everyone, I'm Savannah. And we've also got some familiar faces
3: of course
5: in here. We've got myself, Jen.
4: We've got Afrina.
3: We got Mio.
2: Astro as always.
5: And Aditi will be joining us very soon as well. For today's show, we did a bit of meandering around the city today in the gorgeous spring sunshine. So we're going to reflect on the art of wandering and the things that we encounter as we flaneur about.
2: Absolutely.
3: Remember, you can hit us up on the text line at the 0468-155-796. At any point during today's show, if you have anything to say or just have a little thought to share,
2: let us know. To kick things off, I've been obsessed with this song for a week. We're gonna play some Kim Petras. This is from her Detour Deluxe. You're listening to Art Smitten 90.7, and we're gonna play Autobahn.

0: 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We just played for you, Where Was I? By Daisy Picker. This week's Sin 10 feature artist.
1: To kick things off today, we have our Art That Has Its Meet 10 segment, where we share the art capturing our heart this week. What art would you like to share with us, Ariri?
2: So today I picked this book called I Want to Die, But I Want to Eat Tteokbokki, written by Baek Se-hee, which I stumbled upon last year when I was browsing through a bookstore, I think in Chadson. It was in a section called titled Bestseller. And as I say, never judge a book by its cover. The title really stood out to me and made me really curious to what this book was about, with how kind of like dark the title kind of is. I hope the rest of you are as intrigued as I was. But basically the way Baek Se-hee explained her book in the blurb is that the book is part memoir, part self-help. This book is to keep close and to reach for in times of darkness, which I think describes the book very well with how it plays out. The book was actually written not in English, but was originally written in Korean. And then due to its popularity, it got the opportunity to be translated into English for international audience. So I would keep in mind, if you ever read this book, that it's not a direct translation, because with language, I feel like there are some things that you can't really translate completely into other forms. But to give you a rundown of what this book is about, it's basically Se-hee's conversations with her therapist that she documented about her personal issues and the way she processes certain situation. It's a very raw, and at times it felt like I had to stop reading it because it felt like I was intruding onto someone's diary. And I got to a point where I just had to stop because it was like, wow, this got really like intense and very detailed, where I shouldn't be seeing these parts of the human brain. That's something very like intimate. She gives into context about her upbringing and her relationship with her family was not very stable. She's always trying to find a sense of independence and control in her life, which has reflected in the way she treats people and herself. This book has multiple conversations surrounded by many themes that she finds that she struggles with. It's a very interesting way to experience a person's life, as I've never had this kind of documentation done in this way, where it's almost like narrative but not narrative, because like it's also memoir, so I think there's a certain part of it where you can't believe everything she's saying because it is from her perspective as well, so there might be a bit of bias towards how she's presented herself, because she does go into details of like her self-esteem and that she knows she's hurt a lot of people, and there's immense guilt that she has, it that she keeps, and the way that her therapist talks to her, it's very much like, almost like you're also getting therapy as well in a weird way. Like you're kind of like reading her thoughts, but also like, wow, I could actually use this advice in my life as well. There's a chapter in this book called Am I a Pathological Liar? Where the first sentence of this chapter, she says, I lie from time to time to a point that I can't keep track of my own lies. And she goes on about how she lies to other people to make people feel good and get a sense of approval, so she's not left out, constantly having to put up a mask so the cracks don't show. But it's the fact that she feels like she's always lying that eats her up. It makes you feel a lot, because I feel like with her way of experiencing it, it's very intense in a way. So there were moments where I felt really like, wow, I can't do this. It's too much rawness that I feel like I'm also trying to tell myself something. But it gets to a point where you almost the book is trying to pursue a narrative where problems can't be fixed. I think there's a sense where you just have to find comfort in your own issues and comfort in who you are in a way. I wouldn't say it's fully self-help, because I don't think it's trying to make you be like, wow, I've realized this amazing part of myself. But I think it's just trying to showcase how the human experience is very specific, but there are moments that we can all relate to, especially with the title of the book being like, I want to die, but I want to eat tteokbokki, which is a Korean spicy rice cake dish, which I think is very popular there and is a lot of people's childhood food and something they grew up eating a lot. So I think it's a way, it's like, even though moments are really low, there's still part of you that craves your comfortable moments of enjoyment, whether that be a TV show or a book or a film, something that's always something to look forward to in times of darkness. And so my question to you guys is, when you're really low, is there something that you always go back to that's always there? It's always like something to always keep you company, whether it be like a book or like a dish your parents made when you're growing up, something like that?
3: I have a movie That's my feel-good movie, Muriel's Wedding, with, you know, the beautiful ABBA soundtrack and a story of friendship that never ends. I think I love to watch that if I'm feeling low. And then eating-wise, maybe like a snack that brings me joy is chocolate-coated pumpkin seeds.
4: Oh,
3: because they are honestly, they're basically a vitamin. Like, they're basically good for you. And they're covered in dark chocolate, which is good for you. And then pumpkin seeds are really good for you. And so it's like, and they're also quite expensive. That's why I don't have them very often. But I remember if I was feeling down, especially when I was living at home with my mum, she'd be like, you need some chocolate-coated zinc, which is the pumpkin seeds.
0: That's a positive.
3: Yeah.
0: You don't get sick of them ever.
3: No,
0: if you're outpriced by them.
3: Never.
0: Anybody else?
1: I think for me, it might be lemonade, but I feel like that's the
0: reason
1: why. We
0: know you love lemons.
1: Yeah, I love lemons. I was talking about lemons. I'm sorry, you guys. No, but like, I haven't mentioned this before, but I get so upset here and when I was living in New Zealand because they barely ever sell fresh lemonade. If they say it's lemonade, it's not lemonade, it's lemon soda. The first time it happened to me was like, where my lemonade at?
0: I guess I always fall back on music. I don't know. On a radio show. Love music here. But I don't know. I feel like music is always there. It never leaves. And I think I've got a lot of music in my head. Like, I can kind of, like, listen to a song in my head. So even if my phone's dead and all hope is gone in this world where we need headphones to go on public transport, I've still got music. And I feel like I just can never lose track of a melody of a song I'm liking or a song I'm loving. And I love to listen to music. I love to dance, most importantly. I love to dance. I'll dance anywhere. And I think when I'm at my lowest, like, I think music has just helped me kind of deal with and grapple those feelings or just express those feelings in ways that I probably couldn't get to. Well, it would take me a while to get there myself, but I think that's just kind of like the art of listening to music. You get to these kind of like complex and really odd ideas. Like, lately I've been obsessed with Cool by Gwen Stefani after Jenna played it last two
4: such
0: weeks
4: a good song.
0: Yeah, I feel like that, and it's almost summer, so it's a very summery song. And I guess that's really been my mantra lately. Like, I've just been cool and content rather than kind of like destructive and negative. I feel like I've just been cool, and I reckon I used to hate the word cool because I thought the word cool is kind of similar to nice. And I feel like nice and cool are very patronizing words.
4: I hate the word nice.
0: Especially nice.
4: Yeah.
0: And so I think just kind of redefining what it's like to be cool as it gets a bit hotter, as it is today, has been kind of like a journey for me in and of itself.
3: Well, I think that's a good lead way to our next song, which Astra picked for today. We're going to take a quick break. This is Giveaway by Ia, and you're listening to Art Smitten on Sin 90.7 FM.

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1: Now, a question for the team. When you are out walking, do you stop, look, and learn about the public art around you? Or are you just wandering on by, like everybody else in the city?
0: That's a good question. I feel like if you tune into Art Smitten, we did one where we talked about our childhood art, and Astra had a segment where he talked about like a sculpture that he was really into when he was younger, and I feel like that was me when I was younger as well. Like, I was really into observing what was around me, but I think maybe these days not so much, especially I spend a lot of time in the city these days because of uni and whatnot, and sometimes you're just trying to get from A to B, so maybe not as much as I'd like to. What about everyone else?
2: I can chime in. If it's a place that I frequent where it has a bunch of art installations or statues even, I familiarize myself with the statues. If it's a statue of a person or animal or something like that, it's kind of like they become my friends and I'm like, I greet them when I pass them. But if it's an installation with a plaque or anything like that giving information about the artwork, I always have to stop and read it and understand what it's made by, what it's made with, the intention that the artist had when creating it. If I'm in a museum, I have to stop by each individual artwork that interests me and read the information about it before moving on.
3: That's a good practice to have. Sometimes I should read them more carefully than I actually do. But it's a funny relationship sometimes, the viewer and the like didactic panel, right? Like sometimes you want to have your own encounter, and other times it's like how much of an understanding can you have without, yeah, looking a bit further and reading about it.
1: And a lot of that is going on in the new metro tunnels as well, as I frequent the metro tunnels, and there's a lot of like didactics and artwork being featured as you go down, and that's pretty relevant to some of the observations that we've been making about public art.
3: Yeah, and we're actually going to play for you now a beautiful wandering about audio package. I guess I should say we actually recorded this almost exactly a year ago, me and Astra.
1: Crazy.
3: So it's kind of crazy to listen back in time.
1: We're different people.
3: However, it's actually solid content, so we are going to play that for you now. And if you happen to be walking around Swanston Street and Burke Street, keep your ears and your eyes peeled. Astra, did you know that pigs can fly?
1: Where are pigs?
3: Well, if you just looked up for once instead of being on your damn phone, you would notice that also at the intersection of Burke and Swanston Street, there is four weather vanes, one of which is a flying pig. These four weather vanes are supposed to represent the different aspects of the city. So you have a bird, which represents parks and gardens. Then there's a horse, which is to represent sport and culture. I guess Melbourne Cup horse racing vibes. The race that stops the nation, they say. Anyways, the fish representing the waterways, which we know are very, very important part of Melbourne, and also a flying pig. What do you think the flying pig might represent?
4: Okay, I'm a bit puzzled. Let me take a guess. I think the pig represents the people. Are we pigs? Are we swine?
3: Pretty greedy, I would say. Like, let's be real. Perhaps they represent the people. But why is it flying?
4: Because we're off the ground. We're off the ground now. We're no longer greedy, gluttonous pigs. We're in the air. We're in the sky. The sky's the limit.
3: Well, the

0: you know, we're talking only five digits to buy a home, not six now. And so there probably was a lot of optimism at the time these were made. But now I think it's really interesting how overlooked these are, not just because of maybe a lack of awareness, but just the way that we conduct ourselves in the city now. We're looking down at our phone to find out where to go. We're also looking at our phone to figure out the weather. Yeah. Is it windy? I better check my app. Well, these weather vanes could tell you which direction the wind's going if you really paid attention. And they worked. but they don't at the moment. So, yeah, and also just the style of these are so public art of the 90s calling to me. I kind of am quite fond of them for that reason, just because of that. And maybe I'm also fond of a time that was before my own, where maybe there was a lot more optimism and opportunities. Like, it was easier to imagine pigs could fly. Nowadays, I don't know.
1: It's hard to look up,
0: yeah.
2: Even when given the opportunity to look up from our phones, we're met with digital screens yet again from billboard advertisements. I'm looking at one right now advertising everything you love in New York. And it's really, as Jen was kind of elaborating on, just kind of the beauty of the art style of like a time before ourselves, but a time of optimism and happiness, is really held against these digital kind of advertisements that are trying to make us buy something. When we do look up, we're met with ads. We're met with ads for perfume, ads for internet. And set against the consumerist Bourke Street, it's really telling, or really, it's really jarring, actually. Just to have these reminders of a time before us get obscured by consumerism. And when we look up from our phones, we're met with a digitalized kind of form of capitalism. When we read the description, they're meant to spin, but they're kind of stagnant in movement and they don't function as intended.
0: Yeah, with the veins.
2: They're pretty stagnant, and I think it's deeply ironic that they symbolize some of the great kind of hallmarks of Melbourne, the gardens, the sporting culture, and the waterways, which are very unclean, and the idea that pigs can fly. But I think we're just in such a... I think Australia and Melbourne has reached such a stagnant point. Like these windmills, or like these kind of art pieces, we're just frozen in kind of polarity, I guess.
0: Mm.
2: Especially in political dimension, but also in just innovating beyond, like, culturally. I don't think Melbourne is the most livable city. Well, it's not anymore, but, like, I think Melbourne's lost its spark, and we're left with the fading opulence of those golden touches, I guess.
0: So we're making our way back up to RMIT and the SIN studios. And across from Melbourne Central, just out the front of the State Library, is a really abrupt... Abrupt? Is that the word I'm looking for? There's the frieze that is imitating the State Library of Victoria, but made of bluestone, kind of in keeping with the footpath and the pavement that Swanston Street is paved with. Parts of the word library are embellished with gold leaf, but you can only really make out that the word says library by association of where it is and the style of the architecture. Astra, you've walked past this many a times. Did you ever stop to notice that it was a work like this?
2: I guess to a degree. Like, I knew it was a monument that was by extension a part of the library, and I think my kind of like acknowledgement of this piece of art has really been kind of nullified by my presence on Swanston Street a lot. Like, I go to uni here, but I've been coming out to the city. I think Melbourne Central was kind of like my home when I was like 15, kind of, in a way like that. But, you know, I've been aware of that art piece, and

it kind of looks like it's submerged in the ground. It creates this like quasi feeling that it's like not melting, but like it's been forced into the ground, which is kind of poetic if you think about State Library and how its presence in Melbourne CBD has just really been etched into its identity. A lot of people come gather here. We see buskers sing their songs. We see people play chess. And my personal favorite is sitting on the lawns of State Library and simply chilling. I've had many, many good times out on State Library lawn. But I think, yeah, that art piece is really kind of a mirror to where State Library situates itself. It situates itself deep in the center of Melbourne CBD, arguably more center than Federation Square, controversial opinion. But yeah, I think it just becomes so enshrined in the city that it's just, once you see it a lot, you're null to it. And it just becomes, oh yeah. So in a sense, we're normalized. We normalize the art piece, but we also normalize State Library just through our persistent engagement as we walk through it and we pass by it.

0: Welcome back to Arts Meeting on Scene 90.7 FM. And you just heard FKA Twigs Jealousy featuring Rema of her 2022 mixtape Capri Songs. And we had someone texting on the text line.
1: Yeah, just a reflection of Astra's beautiful comments from that last audio package. Our texter has said, "For real, I feel the golden clutches of Melbourne's former riches every day." We are going to jump into part two of our street art special. And if you follow us on Instagram at artsmittensin, you'll have actually seen these fellas being imitated by some of the team on your grid, on our grid, in your feed. We better go to this now. So we are on the corner of Swanston and Burke Street. We can see in front of us these three bronze guys, or men, businessmen, holding sort of briefcases or binders, office gab. And these men are kind of, like, it looks like they're on the way to something, but they are stagnant and they're stopped in motion. And they kind of look like they're whistling and looking at the world in different ways, but in saying that, they're a lot of the same too. They're kind of this monotonous figure that you see a lot in this part of the city during their lunch break, maybe enjoying some sunshine like we are now. Astra, what do you think of these guys?
2: I think these three lads are in an iconic part of Melbourne, just in between Burke Street and Swanston. They're very curious. I think that's the word I'd like to use. They look very... Well, I think they intrigue as much as they look intrigue. Like, they look like they're still puzzling these very vast streets of Melbourne. I love their silhouettes, though. I think they're kind of, like... Lovely. Lovely trams of Melbourne, but... Yeah, I think... I'm just watching them... Their stillness in contrast to the motion behind them of people walking and passing by, I think that's an interesting kind of sight. That they're just, like, paused in time, really. Well, they're statues, but, like, it's a nice juxtaposition, I guess, just to see the movement of Melbourne against these, like, still in awe fixated constructs.
1: Hi, how are you? I'm good. What's your name? Danielle, it's nice to meet you. So, have you ever noticed these public artworks before?
3: I have, but only when they were pointed out to me.
1: Yeah.
3: I do this thing called geocaching, which is where you have to go around. It's like a treasure hunt almost.
1: Yep.
3: And there was a geocache including these fine gentlemen, so I've discovered them in the past.
1: Okay.
3: I just like to check them out since I'm back in the area, I guess.
1: Cool. What do they kind of, make you... think about, do they have anything that is specifically maybe Melbourne to you or particular to the city that you feel?
3: Just coming back to, I'm not sure what their professions actually are, but just coming back to the streets to go into the office maybe.
1: Yeah.
3: Gives me a very Melbourne vibe, I think.
1: Mm. Do you have a favourite figure or expression, a favourite businessman?
3: I was just looking at this one here. I like how you can see people have come to hold his hand over time, based on how it's all worn away.
1: Mm.
3: I think that stands out to me quite a lot.
1: Yeah, cool. Thanks for chatting with us, Danielle. So these three figures, these three businessmen, were actually a gift celebrating or commemorating 150 years of Melbourne being colonised and settled by the president of Nauru. So it was a gift by the country of Nauru about, like, I guess it's these caricatures of maybe what they thought Melburnians were like in the city or city life. But I thought that is such an interesting piece of information, especially considering the politics of Nauru again right now with the government's plans of reopening the place for
4: immigration purposes and such. The president, on behalf of the country of Nauru, commissioned Alison Weaver and Paul Quinn to make these three sculptures of bronze. And it was part of a bigger City of Melbourne project to add public art onto Swanston Street. And Swanston Street is actually an incredibly wide and open street that leaves lots of room for people to move, to transport and bikes and trees and somewhat open sky compared to other cities. In the 90s there was this big project to embellish the corners with things like this. I think another part that I really... that I think maybe ages these statues is that they don't look frustrated even though they're stuck in one place or behind one another, which I honestly feel like is really characteristic of walking the streets of Melbourne these days, is just trying to find your way to weave through someone slower in front of you or someone who's stopped in place. And it kind of makes me think about maybe a time where we didn't care as much about getting somewhere as fast as we can.
1: Whoa, that was deep.
5: We were really existential about a year ago.
1: I think I'm equal parts existential still.
5: Me too.
1: But the sunshine and the street also made me happy this weekend. I guess kind of bouncing off that last point and the kind of politics of public art commissions, once I found out that those three guys were a gift from Nauru, it kind of completely changed my feelings towards them. How do you guys feel about that work now that you know it was kind of a gift from another country and that's what they chose to present on the streets of Melbourne?
6: It's kind of a shock, actually. I had no idea that was, like, because I've seen those guys all the time when we walk through that street, so it's kind of like, oh, that history is kind of dark, actually, because of the colonization of Australia and everything. Yeah, I get what you mean. Like, when you know the meaning, the entire, like, intention and feeling of it, it changes completely. It's like a spark that hits you. I think it's very sad in a way. I find it a bit sad.
1: I remember maybe one of the first guests I spoke to on Art Smitten, Pip Wallace, actually said that when they are looking at a work of art, the first thing they look at is actually where it's come from, whether it was donated, purchased, what funds it was purchased by or who donated it, and how that is actually such a... I don't know, like, integral part to the story of art as well. It can tell you so much about what a collection or even like a government, a council, will accept and what they want to platform in terms of art and culture.
7: I guess that's how I feel too with like sculptures or statues, like around, like say for example, State Library or something, where they look beautiful, and then sometimes a lot of statues have quite colonial associations to it, and it's interesting that we have all these, they're permanent. Like we have Indigenous Australian art or public art commissioned a lot, but it's never really as permanent as statues are, and I guess that says a lot about the kind of environments were allowing to be immersed in, if that makes sense.
6: That made me think of like the British Museum, actually. As soon as you went, I was like, wow, that just hit me with the British Museum, because that has a lot of art from all parts of the world that belong to so many other cultures and countries that shouldn't really be there, in my opinion.
1: Yeah.
8: Latin America has a lot against the British Museum, because they literally have a piece of everyone. They have one of the Pascua statues from Chile. They have a piece of the calendar Aztec, I think. They have so many things that were stolen, and they have never, like, responded back, even though our government and indigenous groups have tried to reach to them.
1: So it's almost like the... like the under the credit line, if you will, to those works. Like it doesn't even have like saying if this was gifted or anything. Like do you know if the British Museum like acknowledges that it was
8: stolen? As far as I'm aware, they haven't mentioned anything at all. Like nothing. I don't know.
6: I was actually reading about like that type of topic in one of my classes because I'm studying like Orientalism and everything right now. So a lot of that actually stems from the West thinking they can preserve other art forms better than they can, because it's like this whole political thing of like they know them better than themselves, and that's why it's really annoying, because they have a lot of Indian art and Indian like goals and everything, because they think that, oh, we can keep it better than they can. It's a lot of politics.
1: Yeah, lots of politics with, yeah, repatriation and museum collections. Well, just going back to public art and kind of the purpose, I suppose, of it, when we were in the city today, we saw a new mural of someone who is like a god to me, Kylie Minogue, because she's singing at the grand final this weekend. Apparently she was actually on Flinders Street this morning, which is crazy because I was, anyways.
5: However, you were in the city as well.
1: I was in the freaking city. But you guys need to look at that mural, because what the hell have they done to my girl? But I guess it's kind of, if we just maybe... I'm going to take myself out of my, you know, disgust for how dirty they did my girl, and actually just think for a minute about this kind of temporary public art. And when does public art just become advertising? And when does advertising become art? Because this is clearly to advertise that you should watch the AFL Grand Final on a particular channel, which I won't name. No free advertising for you. So, yeah, I'm curious as to what maybe you think differentiates public art murals to advertising.
6: Oh, yeah.
7: I think that's a really good question, because for me, I think I have my own double standards as well, because I was thinking about it as you were asking that question, and it made me think about who the artist is as well, which is a very, I don't know, maybe it's like this underdog bias in me, or I guess if someone who I know is a true artist or someone who really does love painting for the sake of painting was asked to do a commissioned work of Kylie Minogue, or I don't know, something that was promoting something, I feel like I would be ecstatic for them as well, regardless of whether it was for advertising something. I think if they see it as an art form, or they see it as being able to practice art, then I support that. But because I don't know who it is, it's easy to be like, that's not art, that's an advertisement, that's promotion. But then I also see how they do large-scale murals, and it's like grid by grid, and it is really painstaking work as well. So I think I have my own internal like conflict between
5: I feel like it's a very, I mean, exemplifying today, we saw the mural, and I guess like when art becomes an advertisement or an advertisement, it becomes kind of like slathered with branding or messaging in some sort. I guess it's kind of communicated through what could be said, or the branding of it. Like the semiotics of an art piece is tied to like the logos, which we did see some logos on the Kylie Minogue mural. But also Afrina, Jen and I, as we walked down Swanson Street, we encountered this like caged off piece of like public art that said reject icons. Very cryptic. It was a very cryptic kind of incurrence, because we stopped at it for a bit and we're like, why is this here? It's not kind of linked to any name. It's like a nameless piece of, I guess, participatory art, where there are like markers that are kind of lining up the cage. And so like, Afrina, you remember this, when we were reading the text is, like those texts, like it was like a caged in. So like obviously that like the city of Melbourne likely would have had to sign off on that for that to be there and operate in its form, because it was like post pieces of paper kind of creating a collage of like celebrity faces.
1: Yeah, and it was reject false icons.
5: Reject false icons.
1: And then had, yeah, kind of, but it's, you're right. Like it's interesting thinking about as well what the city will approve and allow and what they kind of... I mean, I don't want to talk about Banksy, but just for a moment, like, thinking about how the moment one of his street things comes up, like, people are trying to remove the wall or take it away before the city does, or before the city tries to protect it and keep it in place. I think, yeah, thinking about the kind of street art that is allowed by the city is an interesting point too. But we better take a quick break now. It's just 1 minute past 4 p.m. We're going to play a track by The Cardigans. 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

0: That was the latest single from Julia Jacqueline, The Hardest Thing. 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Remember, you can also hit up us up on the text line 0468 155 796.
1: So today we've been talking about wandering around, encountering artworks on the street. We basically transported you through the medium of radio onto Swanston Street corners to reflect on what we've encountered. But question for the team, is there any public artworks that you've encountered that have really stuck in your memory and maybe become like a hallmark of an area or a place?
2: So mine is not from Melbourne, but as you may know, I'm from a very small town in Mexico. And like, I've always like been like very deep into like internet culture, anime, like alternative culture. And I remember when I was in secondary school, they opened like a street dedicated just for that. And it had like umbrellas hanging like on top of the walls. And all the walls were like covered in art of different like local artists. It was like murals of anime, manga, K-pop. And it was like, I don't know, like really like stayed in my brain, because like I used to go there and like participate in like K-pop dance covers or K-pop random. And then they will sell like a lot of like local artists will sell like their drawings. It was like very cool. And it was like, and I really liked that the whole street was like covered in local art made by youth for the youth. And I feel like I was like very, very sad when I think it was like 2023, it got closed down because of COVID. Oh. And they never opened it again. But like I had like very fun memories in there.
3: That's unfortunate.
0: Yeah.
1: But in saying that, I feel like COVID times was a big time for public art, or like art that was outside or things you could encounter outside of a gallery space. And I remember where I was living at the time, lots of artists putting things in their windows and kind of sharing like, hey, walk around and you might just see my new painting or my new tapestry in the window. And it was kind of joyful. I wish people kept that up, perhaps.
0: Oh my God.
1: Aditi, you had a memory from a very famous Melbourne street.
0: Yeah, like Hosier Lane is like very popular. I think everyone knows about it. Like touristy wise, it's a very popular street. It's always changing. I think Hosier Lane always has something unique to give. But for me, it's not a specific art piece, but the vibe of like these hearts, I kind of really like them.
3: Aww.
0: I think I saw them like a year ago when I was like lining up for a concert. So in a way, it was like nice to just kind of sit there and see these hearts. They kind of felt like little sketchbook, or like, you know, when you're like scribbling during class when class is boring on your book. But I think that the vibe of Hosier Lane is so unique, because everything's always changing. There's always a new art piece, and sometimes you feel like, oh, I wish that art piece could just stay there forever and like never go, but then you come back like months later and it's gone or something new. But Hosier Lane, it's very fun. I think I've gone there a couple times for like school excursions, and I've gone there just for fun, or like I've been there when I'm lining up for near the Palais Theatre. So there have been multiple occasions where I've ended up on that street for many different reasons. But I think it's like something like, you just have to walk through it and you get this feeling of all this graffiti. And I feel like in that space, graffiti is viewed as an art form than like a destruction, which I think is very good. And I think it makes me feel people appreciate the art form more than just viewing it as like damaging property or spaces and stuff.
1: And I think I forget that a lot of people come to Melbourne for that, or looking for it. And I guess it's only until you leave Melbourne and you don't see it, like street art or even kind of like graffiti everywhere, that it is kind of quite a pure, not purely, but it's a Melbourne characteristic, I suppose.
3: Yeah, when I first moved here, it was one of the first places that, or not one of the first, but a family friend, like one of my parents' friend, like took us all out and we went there, and he like showed us all the artwork and the, it just feels like it really embodies you, like engulfs you into the art, which I really like.
1: Mm. Great.
4: I guess to add on to Aditi's discussion of graffiti work in Hosier Lane, a public art that I've encountered a lot, and I catch the train, but I guess this might be a bit resonant to people that catch, that have been on the V line from Wendouree, Geelong, Ballarat, and have been on the metro train, the Sunbury line or the Water Garden line, and you pass like between the areas of like Albion and Tottenham, and then you look at the kind of graffiti mural at Albion Station. I don't know if other ones pass that one, but the metros do. There's like this graffiti mural at Albion Station that's so bright, and it reminds me of like the 2000s and another era. And so I'd always see that. But along the train line, you look to the right and you see all the industrial kind of flour mills and factories. And then you just see them littered with kind of graffiti art. And I think that's also a really kind of like seminal way that I've been kind of like ushered into public art or public graffiti art. Just on the train, like the Pam Birds. I think the infamous Pam Birds have been kind of like the iconography of like the western suburbs. And I think there's something beautiful that regional people in the regions, shout out Geelong, Bendigo, Wendouree. We've got some friends from there. But in those regions get to kind of see that as well, even though the V lines are a bit faster. But I guess what I'm trying to kind of add on is kind of the catchment of that public art is really special to me, because I've been on both. I've been on a V line and I've been on a metro train. I've been on blue and I've been on purple. But I think it's very lovely that I guess our train line looks really nice, and then some other train lines are just like trees, no shade.
1: Actually, all shade.
4: I do like trees. Trees. I do like trees, but no shade off them. But I think I do like the kind of urban chic and the urban chic and the industrialness of it all. I think that's quite special. But yeah, let's wrap it up.
1: No, Savannah. Oh. I'm an Ash to wrap it up.
5: On that topic, when I went to Armenia, I had to pass by this underground area. And it was crazy on both sides. So there were two big walls just on either side as you were passing through. And on it, so many people had written little messages in different languages. And it was just so beautiful to see, because I'm Armenian, and here in Melbourne, it's really rare to see our culture out and about, especially in public art spaces. So it was just incredible to see and just go up close and read each individual message. And it was kind of like the person who had written it is communicating directly to you. And it felt very intimate, because some of the messages were for other people. And it was just beautiful to see that demonstration of our culture and our community and just the colours of our flag. And it was definitely a memorable experience.
1: That's lovely. Beautiful. Oh, public art, what would we do without you? We're going to play a track now, encouraging some action. This is WALK by Stella Donnelly from her latest album. 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

0: 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I just played Ghost of You by Witten Uwe, which brings us to our art and music segment.
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2: Today, Afrina has chosen a beautiful painting for today. Afrina, can you tell us why?
0: Yeah, so Ghost of You by Witten Uwe is my best friend's song. It's her debut single, and it's been such a long time coming. She's been working on music for a long time now. Way before, like in high school, she's always dreamed of making her own music, and now that we're out of high school and graduated, she's been able to pursue her dream. She's been going off all sorts of places in the world, so she's been going to America and Paris and London and doing some great stuff. So she's actually chosen the painting for today, which is The Scream. What did you guys think of the song, firstly? And I guess, how do you guys think it could relate to The Scream?
3: Ooh, I was really obsessed with, I guess, the instrumental. There were so many sounds at play that there was like this like very slow hum in the back that I really loved, and then you'd hear these little plucks. I'm not the best person at describing music, but I could hear these light kind of instrumentals kind of following a very droning hum in the background. And so like I'm getting this like really, it's like your hand is being held into, I guess, these really tragic lyrics. And I think I wrote down a lyric that I really, like, thought was whoa. And it's when Witten Uwe sings out, contorting my vision. And so when I look at the screen painting, I'm like, it's kind of like we're seeing what the subject is experiencing, but in this kind of flipped way. It's like we're seeing the interiority of the subject's mind, but it's, I don't know, like it's like the sight is being challenged in a way. It's like we're being shown to see what they think, and it's like the incompatibility of that is how it kind of functions and works.
4: I was going to say that the kind of swirl and wavy distortion of like the river into the sky from around the Scream's head just actually resonated with the music and, sorry, the music, duh, but like in particular I just felt like the pace and the rhythm of the music and the way Edvard Munch, oh my god, that's so terrible. My apologies. yeah, I just feel like this kind of characteristic of the work, and then the rhythm of the song. Yeah, there's a reflection for sure. Yeah.
0: Yeah, totally. Well, I think it's really interesting because Witten Uwe is also a painter. She's an artist as well, and so a lot of her artwork that she's made kind of also goes or coincides with this like swirly expressionism. And if we kind of look into what The Scream is about, it is about like this dread and this kind of questioning of existence, so like existential questioning and human anxiety. And I think I feel this a lot with the lyrics. She's very much a lyricist and a songwriter, so the lyrics make up a lot of like the storytelling in the song, and I think this artwork does a lot of that too. There's not like a crazy amount of elements in this painting, but you can very much kind of gauge what's going on, and I think it's quite similar with this song. There's not like like, it's not super experimental or anything, but I think the production really, like, hones in on these lyrics and this, like, this heaviness to it as well with when it, like, goes into the chorus.
5: Mm-hmm. Yeah, I love the song, and I really agree with what Jen said about the swirls. I felt like the song had a really dreamy quality to it, and the instrumentals made it sound a bit haunting, which definitely resonates with the Scream imagery. And I noticed the colours in the Scream match the vibes of the song. There's some cool tones of blue, kind of like an ocean vibe going on there, and that's how the song starts off. It's very peaceful with the hum, like Astra said, but then the chorus, it transitions to something more emotional and passionate, and that reflects the really bright oranges in the scream. So I loved the song, and I think it's a great match with the artwork.
3: 100%. And yeah, I think, but also even what remains beyond within this, like the background of the painting, it's very interesting to see. Like when I listened to that song, I was like, there's something like implied by the title, like the ghost of you. There's like it's evocative. I feel like it draws in from the lyricism and the instrumental. It evokes these feelings of like something that's very like immaterial, intangible. And I think especially looking into the painting a bit more and just seeing that kind of background become obscured, but also like the swirls and it, and just kind of like how that is very resonant within Widanui's song.
0: Yeah. When I look at this painting, it does feel very there is dimension to it, but it feels quite flat to me as well. And I think that's really interesting because to me this song feels like very something like a bit out of reach. Like it's so close and then it just like comes out. You just let go of it. You can't quite grab onto it. And I feel like that's how I feel about this painting too. The way that the sky kind of seeps into the background and then the bridge kind of going off into the distance. There's something about it that I feel as though it just escapes my grasp as much as I like get close to it.
1: Yeah, I think it's like the same everyone's been saying. The song's amazing, like the production and like her voice is beautiful. And I think when I was listening to it, I can really understand like the airiness of the song. And I think it definitely reflects in like the textures and how nothing really feels very solid in this painting. It's definitely, it feels moving. To me, when I'm looking at it, I feel like everything's moving and it's not still. So I feel like the song itself is almost flowing. It's kind of the wind pushing all of this. Mm. So that's kind of what I think when I was looking at it, because I feel like it's moving. To me, I feel like it's moving.
0: Yeah. I get that with the outro a lot, like the outro and the wind. Mm. Yeah, it's a good pickup.
3: Yeah, but just absolutely smitten with this song, Afrina. Say hi to your bestie. And not to make it about Emily Dickinson, but I do feel like there's such a Emily Dickinson-esque vibe to it. There's this one poem I really love by Emily Dickinson called The Moon in a Yew Tree. Oh, wait, no, this is Sylvia Plath. But also Emily Dickinson. They're both very... The Moon in a Yew Tree is a Sylvia Plath poem, and there's this one line that I have kind of like a fixation with, and it's when Sylvia Plath writes, it's the opening. This is the light of the mind, cold and planetary. The trees of the mind are black. The light is blue. The grasses unload their griefs at my feet as if I were God. Sylvia Plath, like the wordsmith that you were. And so I feel like, oh, I love Emily Dickinson and Sylvia Plath, but I feel like there's a poeticness to it. When you said that Widanui is like a lyricist at heart, I think that's where kind of the vestiges of this like track really lie, through
0: Agreed.
3: The lyricism, and I feel like everything else follows it really nicely. It's like kind of like within the palm between the production, but also the vocals as well, and just how they all work to convey, but the lyrics are at for the driving force of it.
0: That's beautiful.
4: So beautiful. We're going to have a bit of a like vibe switch now. And we're going to head back to the streets. Not to say there isn't beautiful lyricism in this song. I would say there certainly is.
3: This is your mother.
4: This is my mother. This is Come Into My World by the one and only Kylie Minogue. 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
1: Now it's time for our What's On segment, where we let you know what's happening in and around Melbourne art-wise this week.
2: Gumbay Nagari artist Aretha Brown presents her first solo exhibition, Born Romantic, at Abbotsford Convent, opening this Friday, the 25th of September. Known for her expensive mural and unapologetic social commentary, Brown has developed a practice that exists beyond traditional gallery spaces, creating over 65 murals and public artworks in Australia and the world. Born Romantic continues the approach, bringing her work into one of Melbourne's most unconventional exhibition spaces, the former Magdalen Laundry at Abbotsford Convent. Brown's exhibition takes its title from her observations, "The only thing harder than being born Aboriginal, gay, and a woman is being born a romantic."
3: Australia's premier botanical art exhibition, The Art of Botanical Illustration, TABA, returns to Melbourne, showcasing over 100 extraordinary artworks that unite artistic excellence with scientific precision. Presented by the Friends of the Royal Botanic Gardens Melbourne, and now in its 18th edition, TABA brings together leading Australian and international botanical artists to celebrate the beauty, diversity, and importance of the plant world. Held at Domain House, adjacent to the Royal Botanic Gardens, Melbourne, and online as a virtual exhibition, over 100 original artworks will capture the beauty of nature in exquisite detail. Subjects range from native Australian flora and cultivated garden plants to humble vegetables, revealing the extraordinary beauty that can be found even in the most familiar plants, from 10 a.m. to 4 p.m. every day till the October 3rd.
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1: We've got one more song on theme for you all, and also How Good to Be Back. Am I right, guys?
2: How good to be back.
1: With my dream team. Yeah, cool. This is Always Dreams Tonight. Hope to see you there. Bye, guys.
2: Bye, everybody.
3: Bye.

0: Welcome, welcome to the Sports Desk on this wonderful, wonderful Monday evening. Today I'd say we'd have a full house, but unfortunately at the moment we don't have a full house. But just the two of us today. I'm your host, Jeremy, and I'm joined by Serena Somu. How are you doing?
1: Yeah, I'm alright. I'm ready for a hopefully action-packed evening.
0: Yeah, fingers crossed. Hopefully the other two will get here soon. Yanni Kotsaras and Fino Kolomosi.
1: Shout out to you guys.
0: Yeah, shout out to
1: Expect to see you soon.
0: Yeah, see you guys soon. Without further ado, we'll get started with the news. I'll give myself a new ball today. Australia progressed in the Davis Cup after Alex Dimna defeated Marchek 6-3, 6-3, and Hijikata and Purcell won the doubles. I think for this, Serena, it gives Alex Dimna some confidence heading into the year-end finals because he's currently sitting 9th in the world. The top 8 make it through to the NITO ATP finals, but like he loves playing for his country, and I think if he can continue playing some good Davis Cup tennis, then he can easily be in a year in top 8.
1: Yeah, definitely. I know how much potential he has, but he's just lacking the mentality, and hopefully this just gives him that boost that he needs to perform outside of the Davis Cup in any other major tournaments, because he is an amazing player, but we just haven't seen him do what he can fully do yet.
0: Yeah, that's right. He's been in the top 5 and he just hasn't made the semis of a Grand Slam, which we hope he does this coming Australian Open in January.
1: Yeah, hopefully.
0: Yeah, fingers crossed. You've got some news for us?
1: Yeah, firstly, I'll start with some MRO news. First up, we have Brisbane, which is Brisbane star Lachie Neale has actually been handed a one-match ban for striking Jack Ginnivan off the ball. And this was actually announced yesterday at 4:30, and within 3 minutes at 4:33, Brisbane announced they were going to appeal it. Mm. And honestly, in my opinion, I think it would be weird for him to not play the grand final, especially considering otherwise that would mean the last game would have been his last game with the Lions.
0: That's right.
1: What do you think?
0: Yeah, I think it'll be weird to not see him on grand final day, as we've seen him on grand final day 3 years in a row. It'll be his 4th grand final. I just hope that for Lachie's sake, he might get some playing time if he makes the appeal. Fingers crossed there. Just for Brisbane's sake, I guess. I'll keep going with the news. In the cricket, Tanisha loves the cricket. Shout out to Tanisha, great man. Australia won by 1 wicket against Zimbabwe to win the series against Zimbabwe away from home 3-0. So it was a pretty comfortable, well, it wasn't a comfortable win. It was only 1 wicket. Cooper Connolly was a player of the series. Josh Ingles was a player of the match. He scored 103 off 102 balls with 11 fours. So that was very impressive. And Ellis, batting at number 8 or 9, made 36 not out, crucial runs off 44 balls to help secure that win. He also took 3 for 50, which is some good figures as well. It's great to see that Australia, you know, with some retirements, Maxwell and Steve Smith retiring from those two, the ODI format, it's good to see the younger players stepping up.
1: Yeah.
0: You've got some more news, Serena?
1: More MRO news because it's been a wild weekend in the finals. Next up, we have two hefty fines for Hawthorn duo James Sicily and Tom Barras, which they receive a $10,000 fine and a $5,000 fine respectfully. Yeah.
0: Yeah,
1: both charged with engaging in any other act of misconduct as a result of abusive language towards the umpire who called a free kick against Impey in the dying seconds of the game, which, in my opinion, was a valid call, but it's up to your own interpretation.
0: Yeah, we'll be touching on that in the later segments for sure. And I've got two more pieces of news before we head to the break. So going into the AFL theme and continuing this theme, Sean McManus is to hand Freo the Premiership Cup if they win. He was an inaugural Docker and played 228 games, kicked 95 goals. Very handy midfielder back in the day. Just a quick question to you, Serena. Do you think that the Premiership Cup, if Freo were to win, should it have been Fife, the two-time Brownlow medalist, to hand the Premiership Cup to Freo?
1: Yeah, in my opinion, it definitely should have been, especially since he's been such a big part of Freo's history and being a two-time Brownlow medalist. Like, he's one of their most, he probably is their most respectable players, and I just think it would have been better for him to have done it, especially because he's more recent than Sean McManus.
0: That's right, yeah. Yeah, disappointing for Fife, but hopefully he's still part of Grand Final Day like he was 13 years ago when Fremantle lost to Hawthorn, unfortunately. And one final piece of news, we've got Kenya's Agnes Nekitich set a world record in the women-only half marathon. So she ran 65 minutes and 15 seconds to win gold at the World Athletics Road Running Championships in Copenhagen. So that's very impressive, considering the last record set was in 2020, I believe. So 6 years ago, and that record has stood for that long. And yeah, I think with, not sure if you know much about running, Serena, but there's a lot of super shoes involved where shoes have carbon plates in them and it makes you run faster. So yeah, it's developed so much over the past few years. And yeah, it's really exciting to see these runners smashing world records, and it's happening in a lot of local areas as well, like your park runs. And
1: are you going to break a world record soon?
0: I think I'm a bit washed up nowadays, but maybe me like 3 or 4 years ago, I was taking it quite seriously.
1: That's great.
0: Yeah, anyway, we'll be back chatting some Premier League and some F1 next.

0: Just the way you are, you're listening to the Sports Desk, and that was by Bruno Mars. And now, time to chat some Premier League action. Finn, I'll hand it to you.
1: Absolutely, I'm happy to be here, Jerry. I'm sorry to everyone listening and to my co-host that I'm a little bit late. I was getting off the tram, which was delayed. But we're headed over the English Channel to the Premier League, and I'm very excited. Maybe Chelsea aren't perfect just the way they are, because they lost 3-0 to Brentford at the G-Tech Community Stadium. I think Mahatma Gandhi said it best when he said, never bet on the early kickoff, because this opening game was a surprise to all of us. Chelsea not registering a goal in this game. It took Jadon Anthony 61 minutes before he broke the deadlock to make it 1-0 for Brentford. Igor Thiago made it 2 in the 83rd minute, and then Carvalho put the nail in the coffin, and Chelsea moved down to 10th. With this loss. This is a team I predicted to be part of the title race. I'm a little bit shaky on that prediction now, but surely, with the most potent attack in the league, surely they can turn it around. I think what's most impressive about this game for Brentford is now they're fourth in the table, Jerry, and they kept a clean sheet in this game, which against a team like Chelsea is really impressive. Do you think they're going to be able to compete for those higher European slots, like Champions League, like Europa League?
0: Yeah, potentially Europa League. Just because, like, they're currently unbeaten as well. 2 wins, 3 draws. Their attack looks pretty dangerous. You've got Thiago, Carvalho. They're all just chipping in. And the goals weren't top tier. They were pretty scrappy goals, I'm sure you'd agree with Finn.
1: Yeah, absolutely.
0: They just managed to secure the goals and get it done primarily.
1: Yeah, absolutely. I think also when I look at that Brentford midfield, I think, you know, you have a player, I feel like I talk about him every week, but you have a player like Mamadou Sangare who didn't even start in this game. They have that much depth in the midfield. Now it feels like they've added a piece of the puzzle in this transfer window where they have the depth where they can keep going late on into the Premier League season and really compete for those higher tier Champions League and Europa League spots. But we're going to move on, and we're headed over to North London, where Tottenham Hotspur were delivered a pretty devastating loss. They now sit 20th of the Premier League table. That's 20 out of 20 teams. And as an Arsenal fan myself, I am buzzing about this. They went 3-0 down at one point in this game against Aston Villa, at home as well. An Aston Villa side who has struggled to score, but then you signing Nicholas Jackson hit the score sheet. That was in the 67th minute after Mamzambi broke the deadlock on the stroke of half-time to make it 2-0. Emi Buendia made it 3-0 in the 79th minute before Conor Gallagher pulled one back. So did Van Heek at the death, but it wasn't enough. A Tottenham Hotspur side that spent so much money in this transfer window on rebuilding their defence seems to be leaking so many goals. What's going wrong for them, Jerry?
0: Yeah, I think defensively they just look a bit out of touch, to be honest. And just a quick question for you. Do you think Villa are back with this win? Like, obviously, they were leading 3-0 at one stage. Do you think this gives them confidence to, you know, kind of get it back in their
1: touch? Yeah. I think that this is, while it is a statement win, there were still sort of missing pieces of the puzzle for Aston Villa. I think that it's great to see a new signing score a goal. Nicholas Jackson, they needed that because they missed Ollie Watkins, and so now having a top-tier striker that can get you goals, that's so important in this league. But also it looked like they lacked a little bit of maturity that maybe Ezri Konsa would have used to have in this side, and I think that's why they copped a couple goals late and nearly gave up 2 points against Tottenham. I'll move on. And this is probably my saddest news of the week, because Brighton have defeated Arsenal at the Amex Stadium. It was a 3-0 win for Brighton. It was really tough to watch. Arsenal just couldn't break them down. It was Pascal Gross, who's probably been my player of the season so far, who opened the scoring in the 31st minute. It was a goal for him. And then Yanni's mate, who's just joined me in the studio.
0: Welcome, Yanni Kodras.
1: Hey, Kostaras.
2: I'd also like to apologise for my lateness. I'd like to blame it on Greek time.
1: Well, a Greek's just scored in the Premier League against Arsenal. Yanni, I've been meaning to ask you. We've seen Christos Tzolas. We've seen Hull City and their goalkeeper. We've seen Kostalos in this game really bring a new wave of Greek talent to this Premier League. What is happening in the Premier League, and what does this new Greek side have to offer?
2: I love it. The Greek bias will come a bit. If I'm being all serious, I think these Premier League clubs, these big clubs, are starting to see where how the clubs in the Greek League really showcase and fine-tune these players. All these players now have come from the academies of Falcon and Olympiacos. They've done really good, and I think Olympiacos winning the Conference League a few years ago has put the league into spotlight, because now we have a team in each European competition. We've got Ike in the Champions League, Orphi and Olympiacos in Europa, and we've got Banafla in the Conference League. So I just think all those together really showcase how these new gen of players have done really well. And just Kostoulis as well, he's one of the most expensive Greek players now. He's so good at 20 years old. He comes from the Academy of Olympiacos, and he's just such a young gun. He won the Youth Champions League with Olympiacos as well, so he's such a good talent, and I think Brighton see something in him, and the fact that he's scoring the past two games now really showcase how good of a talent he is.
1: Absolutely, I couldn't agree more. It was Gemma Andres who scored the final goal. It was a header assisted by Pascal Gross to break Arsenal fans' hearts all around the world, including my own. Jerry?
0: Well, the first two goals were scored outside of a box. Do you reckon more could have been done to protect the box?
1: Yeah, absolutely. It seems to be a reoccurring problem now for Arsenal. I mean, I do think they have the best defence in the world, but if you sit too deep, we've now seen they've conceded four goals now this season. Mm. Three of them have been from outside the box. Obviously, that other one from Morgan Rogers last week was outside the box as well. So if you sit too deep and you allow players like that to have too much room to take shots from distance, obviously in the Premier League, they're going to have the talent to put them away. And I think even when you have a goalkeeper like David Raya, he can have bad days like he did today. Mm. On the weekend. And it really cost Arsenal this game, I think. And their position on the table, Manchester City now move ahead. They're first with 15 points after their win. Everton beat Ipswich as well at home. It was a big game for them. I think that it wasn't too much to touch on. They were expected to win. They won the game. I was impressed by it. Moving on to Newcastle, who the Magpies have swooped the Tigers. You've been swooped by the Magpies is the story of this one. It was Hull City's first loss of the season, and it was a quick one. It was two goals for Newcastle United in the first 7 minutes of the game. Hall put the nail in the coffin 7 minutes in, and I think they didn't look back from there. They pulled one back in the second half. It was Cho for Hull City, but really I think that Newcastle punished a sleeping Hull City that were maybe riding a wave look how good we are, and it maybe didn't look good. I was really impressed with the way they were really mature about this game though, particularly with the struggling transfer window. What did you make of it?
0: Well, they had 59% possession and plus 8% pass accuracy, so the passes were like pretty stock standard and making it to each player, and I feel like that kind of got them over the line. And the two goals early, it was kind of just hard for Hull to bring it back away from home as well, down in Newcastle.
1: Yeah, absolutely. Hull City now sit eighth on the table, which is still very good considering a lot of people, like myself, predicted them to go down. Mm. That doesn't look like that's going to happen if they keep playing the way they're playing. Newcastle are now ninth, which is again exceeding expectations. They were predicted to have a bad season as well by a lot of critics. They're doing really well, I think. We're going to move on to Nottingham Forest and Coventry, and Coventry get themselves a 1-0 win. I was very impressed by Coventry's performance. I think they showed a lot of maturity to hold a clean sheet against a side that have been in the Premier League for a few years now, Nottingham Forest, and they were able to suppress a lot of that attacking talent like Morgan Gibbs-White, and I think that's what really pushed them across the line and made them get this important win in this relegation battle they're likely going to be in. Liverpool beat Bournemouth, another huge win for them. They've struggled a little bit this season, but I think there was a lot of question marks to start the season around Liverpool defensively. Jerry, what do you think they've done to rectify this? Because this is now another clean sheet for them. What do you think they've done right now?
0: I think finding Isak is really important up front. That's what they've been doing, and he was, like, I saw the highlights, it was there at the right place at the right time, and that's what you want from the number nine. And since Salah's left, I feel like there's a void still that needs to be filled, and Isak is the $1 million signing. So I think if he scores a few this season, Liverpool will be back playing some high quality football, I reckon.
1: Yeah, I couldn't agree more. I think that he holds up the players so well that they're able to get players forward of the ball, as well as he can get in behind. He's a threat on both ends in that regard. And I think that when you're giving the ball to someone as talented as Alexander Isak, despite how much money they had to spend on him, I think that you're going to win games. It's that simple, really. We're going to move on to the Leeds-Crystal Palace game. and it was a poor draw. It was 0-0. Not a lot happened, but I will sing the praises of Leeds, who I thought had been really good to start the season. They had a great transfer window. They brought in Muharemovic, who looks brilliant in this game. Tarik Muharemovic, he actually scored a bicycle kick in pre-season, so he's got a bit of attacking threat about him too, despite being a centre-back. I thought he looked really solid. They defended well. They looked like a different side defensively, as well as signing players like Harry Wilson to complement their attack. It was just a shame they couldn't get the 3 points in this one. Crystal Palace surviving away from home. We're going to move on to what was the game of the week now. It was in Manchester. Manchester City defeated Sunderland, the Black Cats, 5-3. Brian Brodie had a hat-trick despite his team losing.
0: How good was that, though?
1: Yeah, I know. He's just so good at football. Yeah. He's so strong. And he's a player that I would never, ever want to play against, because if you get too close to him, he'll just body you. Yeah. And he's just so strong. And he's really talented. He can hold the ball up so well. And if you sit off him too much, he'll just hit the back of the net. And I think that that sort of talent for Sunderland is what's kept them in the Premier League since coming up. From a Manchester City point of view, I think this is a statement win. Sunderland are a decent side, and they've punished a sleeping Sunderland defensively. They have some good defenders, but they didn't defend well today. New signing Enzo Fernandez found the score sheet in the 9th minute. That was very impressive. Ryan Cherki, the free kick. It was just sensational. Ryan Cherki found his name on the score sheet just 30 minutes in. And Semenyo had himself a brace, which I was very impressed with. He's this sort of... I think this Manchester City midfield and wingers are sort of, for Enzo Maresca, they're starting to get more solidified. I don't see how Phil Foden's going to find his way into this team consistently. Yeah. I just think Enzo Maresca seems to really like to play with wide wingers, really wide wingers. Mm. He likes to find gaps sort of in the middle, in between sort of that left-hand side and centrally. And I think that doesn't suit Enzo Maresca's system. Yeah. And that's why we're seeing Ryan Cherki and players like Doku and Semenyo get more minutes over him.
0: Do you think Foden can still make an impact coming off the bench this season as well?
1: I absolutely do. Yeah, I think he can. Although, we will say, there are questions being asked of, have we already seen the best of Phil Foden? I think the stat is he hasn't scored in a Premier League game, and I think 34 appearances now, or 34 starts, which
0: that's a long time.
1: It's a long time for a player that was supposed to be England's next golden boy. It's very sad to see a player of his ability sort of fall away. Erling Haaland put the final goal in the 81st minute to end this one, put the game to bed, and Manchester City now sit first of the Premier League table, 15 points from 5 games, the maximum amount of points. I was most impressed with them. I think that defensively they look really strong despite in this game, and that's why they're top of the table. You need to invest in attacking threat in your transfer window. That's exactly what they did. They brought in some great talent. They spent big on Enzo Fernandez, who scored in this game, and that's why they're first in the table. That's your Premier League wrap-up, Jerry.
0: Cheers, Finn. Just a quick one. Can Man City be stopped, you reckon?
1: Yeah, look, it's going to be hard. I think that the only team out there, I might be a bit biased, but I think now the only team that can stop them, has the talent to stop them, is Arsenal.
0: Yeah.
1: Mikel Arteta was asked how he's going to defend this Premier League title, and he said, we're not going to defend it, we're going to attack it, which I think is the right mentality, and I think he can do it. Yeah. They'd have to turn their season around, though.
0: Awesome. That's your Premier League roundup. Thanks, Finn. And now we'll move on to some F1.
3: And it's lights out, and away we go!
0: And the Azerbaijan Baku Grand Prix is happening this Saturday. Just a quick one for Serena. Who do you think the favourite is? This is a pretty obvious one.
4: As much as I'd like to say Kimi, Baku's a bit questionable.
0: Yeah.
4: So I think I've got a couple of people that I would put out on the table.
2: Ooh, interesting.
4: Firstly, I'd go with Verstappen, who won last year, and he had a good performance last race. Mm. I'd also put Oscar, even though he DNF'd last year, his first win was actually in Baku. And thirdly, it's not for the win, but for possibly points for Cadillac, I'd put up Sergio Perez, who has had an incredible history at Baku, including 2 first-place wins, 2 third-place wins, and one sprint win, which is undeniably one of the best records at this circuit. So I hope that he could possibly get some points for Cadillac, because they haven't had a great year yet. But I still think Kimi might get the win. But, you know, it's good to be a bit open-minded.
0: Yeah, it's good to have a mix of like potential like, other suitors towards this course.
4: Exactly.
0: What type of track is it, Yanni? Like, how would you describe Baku compared to like the other ones?
2: Correct me if I said this. I would just say chaotic, just because of that one turn.
4: Charles Leclerc, and Paris.
2: Sorry, yeah. Sorry, Ferrari fans. It's a really interesting track. It's a street circuit. So just for me, street circuits are just pure chaos. If I'm
4: Monza.
2: We don't talk about. Just overall, it's got the longest straight of the whole calendar. It's the prime opportunity to do the best overtakes. I'm really excited for Baku though.
4: Me too. I love
2: Baku. I feel that's the best track to showcase again the straight, and that's the best place for the turns. And if you're sitting where the straight is, that's prime posse.
4: Yeah.
2: Oh, I'm so excited.
4: Me too. I'm so excited, bro.
0: That's awesome to hear. How important is qualifying in this track?
2: Oh, 100%. Besides that one straight, everything's really muddled up together, so you can't really overtake unless it's that big straight. Well, you can, but it'll be a little more difficult. So qualifying in the top three will be a pitimal? Is it? No, that's not the right word.
4: Ideal.
2: Ideal, beneficial, that.
4: Yes, 100%, I agree.
2: It's 100% important for this week.
0: And do you think Lewis can bounce back from last weekend's race?
2: Oh, 100%. I've gone through the last few years, and what I've seen consistently is this track suits Max, obviously. Who's surprised with that? Not me. The Mercedes and the Ferrari. The Ferraris and Mercedes generally do well in Baku. Mm. So with that being said, hopefully Kimi can just extend on his lead, and Lewis will definitely, I have no surprise if he does bounce back, because again, Ferrari usually does well in Baku, so I just hope Lewis can keep up the momentum that he's put this year.
0: And if Kimi wins in Baku, do you think it could be all over now? Or?
2: I'm not putting anything out there. I would love to, but don't forget, this is when Oscar was leading and it went downhill. Mm. This is the track that turned the championship last year into Lando's favour. So I want to say yes, I really do, but I'm not going to say anything until after this week, because I don't want to jinx him.
0: But I guess Kimi has a larger lead compared to Oscar last year. It's about double, I'm pretty sure.
2: Yeah, 100%.
0: At the same time.
2: I think Oscar's lead was only 30 points, Kimi's is 80. So again,
0: multiple wins.
2: Multiple wins. Every single race has been majority Kimi. Ever since we've come back, it's been Kimi, except one Lando. But even before, it was majority Kimi, George, one more Kimi. So I do think Kimi won't have the same thing that happened to Oscar last year. I do think after Baku, it's Kimi's for the taking. But then again, Baku was when everything went downhill. But I don't think Kimi has the same mentality and the same pressure of the papaya rules that Oscar did.
0: Yep. Can we get a top three for this race, starting with Serena?
4: I'm going to say Verstappen, Piastri, Kimi.
0: Nice.
2: I like that.
0: Yanni?
2: I'm going to say Kimi first, obviously. I'll say Max second. I won't say Oscar. I'll say Lewis third.
4: Yeah, valid.
0: I reckon I'll go Max first, Charles second, and Oscar third.
4: Ooh. Kimi, where is he?
0: Maybe fourth or fifth.
2: I'll take that. Max first, I think you can't beat that.
5: I'm not standing for this Kimi Antonelli slander. Kimi first. I'd probably have to say Max Verstappen second, and I would say George Russell third.
2: Ooh.
5: I think Mercedes too big in this one.
0: Here we go. Well, that's been your F1 preview for Baku, and when we come back, we'll be chatting AFLW and AFL. That's next.

0: We Found Love by Rihanna featuring Calvin Harris. You're on the Sports Desk, and time to speak some AFL and AFLW. We'll start with the AFLW, and on Friday night, my North Melbourne Kangaroos lost to Hawthorn 4-8-32 to 3-7-25. I thought Dupay from the Hawks was really good up front, kicked a goal and had seven marks, just pretty influential, kicked a crucial goal in that last quarter that pretty much won Hawthorn the game. I thought Jazz Fleming was excellent with 25 touches. Sheeran was stunning for North Melbourne with 31, but it was a lack of experience that kind of, I guess, got us a loss. Carney was out, Birch was out, Shelaw was out. That's more than 300 games of AFLW experience right there. And, yeah, it was just, the Hawks were plus 13 contested possessions as well, so won it from the source. And what did you all think of the game?
1: I'm just in a bit of a shock. How are Ethan and Ella not here when North Melbourne finally lose after a 1,000 days and the team to do it was their own?
2: I know, that's insanity.
1: Like, someone sent it in to me and I was like, what do you mean? I was like, in shock. I was like, what do you mean North Melbourne have lost? Like, no, I don't think anybody saw this coming. I definitely didn't see this coming. Like, crazy.
2: And you should have seen, like, the celebration from the Hawks girls. I don't think it's because they won. I think it's because they beat North Melbourne.
0: Yeah, it's like they won the premiership.
2: Yeah. But they kind of did.
1: Basically, guys, I think...
3: I think that this game has huge ramifications for the entire AFLW season now, because now we know that they're beatable. That's before, right. it felt like that they were this invincible team that would rock up any week. It didn't matter what happened, what umpire decisions went your way, or what you could do about it, or how you played. You were going to lose to North Melbourne. And now they've lost to 7th place or Hawthorn. It feels like, you know, it's now anyone's premiership. I mean, I don't want to say that they absolutely, this could be a small blip on their radar, and then they just go on and win the premiership again. That's absolutely a possibility. But I think that this proves that they are beatable, and that's so huge for the rest of the AFLW.
0: That's right, yeah. It's great for the competition, not so great for myself. Yeah, that's all right. Moving on, we've got Geelong defeating Collingwood at Vic Park, 14-6, 90 to 7-7, 49. Fort Morrison was spectacular, 30 touches. Prosparkis again, Georgie, a goal in 27. Shear and Maloney both combined for 7 goals together. I think Collingwood are just really struggling. Still haven't registered a win this season. And Geelong were plus 11 in inside 50s and plus 6 centre clearances. I think it was a comfortable win, and Geelong look like they're some finals contenders.
3: Yeah, absolutely. They took a real proper lead in that third quarter and they didn't look back. And I think that now that they can really put their name on this league and start to contend for finals. And I think it was a really strong performance from a really strong team. And it showed a lot of maturity to kill off Collingwood and not give them a chance back into the game in the fourth quarter.
0: 100%. Next, we've got Melbourne defeating Carlton 8-10-50.

0: need the footy to win games.
1: And I think accuracy as well, maybe. Yeah.
0: So I think that probably through the midfield would be my pick.
2: Yeah. Moving on, Sydney defeated Port Adelaide 5-11-41 to 3-9-27. Dowrick had 27 touches, Fish 26. Malloy again having an outstanding season, 3 goals, 15 touches. I think Sydney, once again, they're just performing week in, week out, and they look pretty dangerous this year as well. Moving on, we've got the Bulldogs defeating Fremantle 6-4-40 to 4-6-30. This was a tight game in Perth, and I thought the Doggies fought really hard. They're just a really tough team to play against. Pritchard a goal in 21, Fitzgerald 25, plus 25 uncontested possessions. Just really hurt Freo on the outside, and the pace around the footy, yeah, it was just incredible to see, guys.
0: Yeah, I think this Dogs team looks really strong now. It's a great win for them, and they seem to be such an exciting group of players that are really growing into themselves, and they're really becoming quite a good team, quite an up-and-coming team. I think it's quite a young team as well, it seems, and so that I think in a few years they'll be serious finals contenders. Yeah.
2: Next up, we've got Richmond defeating GWS 9-14-68 to 10-1-61. Beeson for the Giants was a standing shining light, 2 goals, 23 touches. McKenzie, 1 goal and 20. Graza had an almost game, a goal and 5 behind, so that was crazy. But Walmerins and Seymour really stem the flow and kick 3 goals each, and plus 25 contested possessions for Richmond, I think, pretty much summed it up, guys. Richmond are looking pretty fiery as well this year, I feel like.
0: Yeah, absolutely. I think this was a really solid win for them. You mentioned Graza kicking 5 behinds. I thought that was shocking. But also, like, I think that's just a confidence issue. I think she'll kick her way into the season, and she can clearly get herself the scoring opportunities. It's just about taking them. And so once that confidence comes, I think the goals will too.
2: That's right. Moving on, we've got Gold Coast defeating Essendon 7-9-51 to 1-4-10. Essendon is still winless. I think there's not much to say. Matty Prisparker still stands up with 38 touches, but Rowbottom having another great year, a goal and 35 touches. There's not much to say about this game, but Gold Coast won at home, or away from home, sorry. And then West Coast defeated St Kilda 5-6-36 to 3-7-25. St Kilda again still winless. Al Roberts in the midfield stunning, 25 touches. Lambert the only shining light for St Kilda, goal 24. Franklin 2 goals. They were getting first use West Coast, plus 11 hitouts, plus 8 stoppage clearances. When you're winning the ball off clearances, I think, yeah, it's pretty stock standard that you win the match. Great
0: guys. Absolutely,
2: And finally, the last match I wanted to cover is Adelaide defeating Brisbane away from home, 5-9-39 to 4-6-30. Anderson was shining light for Brisbane with 32 touches, Egan 27, Marinoff 24. Crows were plus 21 clearances, plus 16 stoppage clearances. So just winning it out of a source, and that's really important to really, I guess, beat a powerhouse team and, you know, try and get into that top 8, which is so hard to get into this year.
0: Yeah, Jerry, this looks like a statement win for the Crows. I was really impressed. The maturity they showed even later on to this game to hold on and really cement themselves as finals contenders this season.
2: Yeah, fingers crossed for them, because I feel like Adelaide and Brisbane have dropped off this season, and North Melbourne are kind of dropping off as well. So it will be good to see other teams, you know, fight for that top 8 spot, which we are seeing this season, which is, yeah, just incredible to see. That's your AFLW recap. And now we move on to the AFL preliminary finals. Starting off Friday night, we've got Fremantle defeating Sydney 12-11-83 to 10-11-71. Gordon was the shining light for Sydney, 36 touches. Brayshaw, 29. Young, a crucial goal at the end of the third quarter and 28 disposals. Jackson, Dudley and Bolton all chipped in with 2 goals. Fremantle were plus 14 for clearances, plus 30 contested possessions. What did you all make of the game?
3: I'm not going to lie, I did kind of laugh at the end, because Sydney were leading through the first 3 quarters and then only getting 1 behind in the fourth quarter and then Fremantle taking over and winning. What happened? That's crazy. But I think just to say, Australia won and Fremantle won, and I think everybody's really happy with that.
4: Right. Okay.
3: Yeah. I know Finn's definitely really happy with that. Yeah. Is anything you want to say, Finn?
0: Yeah, so I think now, after this set of finals, Charlie Curnow has only kicked more than 1 goal in just 1 finals game in his whole career.
2: That is crazy.
0: So you talk about players going missing in big games. I don't have too many shots at him, because some of those games were for Carlton. But,
3: that doesn't matter.
0: Doesn't matter.
4: That's the reason we lost.
0: Yeah,

0: because he can kick and
1: Do you have his stat sheet on you, Finn? Do you have his stat sheet on you against
2: yeah, he had one goal, one behind. MIA Charlie Kerner. I don't know what's happened. But I will say it really looked like as if it was a regular season game for Fremantle. The the maturity they showed to just, like we had seen all season, they go down, they don't panic, they flip the switch, and they just turn it on in the last quarter, last two quarters. I think that's exactly what happened, and they killed off the Sydney side.
1: Our question for Serena, what do you think with Freo, like, who are their main stars that need to fire up for grand final day, you reckon?
3: Hopefully Bolton, obviously. He's been playing really well. Jackson. I feel like the whole team is cohesively strong. But we just need to see how well they do, considering they've never played it, or in a while haven't played a grand final at MCG, and are going against people who've played the past three grand finals at the MCG.
1: That's right.
3: So it's going to be very challenging for them to take this win.
1: Yeah, I think, as I agree with you, Bolton is probably someone that Brisbane might look to tag potentially, because when he gets going, he kicks goals at a quick rate and gets the clearances as well. And yeah, I think it'll be interesting to see how Freo go and handle the spotlight, especially because they haven't been in the grand final in 13 years and the other team have been in the grand final for the past 4 years now. So
3: that's insane.
1: And do you think Freo, you know, they had that blip against Hawthorn Yanni a couple of weeks back. Do you think that's going to play in their mind a little bit, or do you think they've moved past that?
4: I think they have moved past that. I think losing that first game and going the long way out, I think that's really changed their mindset, and they're showing that they proved to be in that grand final after having such a strong season. But at the same time, we saw that a few years ago with Sydney, Brisbane. Sydney were dominant all season, and then they just got demolished in the grand final. I hope that's not the case for the Dockers. I don't think it's the case, because they've really got, like, they've doubled down, locked in, flipped the switch, whatever you want to call it, and they've just done what they've been doing all season. So I don't, to just put it simply, I think they'll be fine.
1: Yeah, fingers crossed for Fremantle. We move on to the Saturday twilight game between Brisbane and Hawthorn. Brisbane defeating Hawthorn 20-11, 131 to 19-8, 122. Will Ashcroft was superb, a goal and 28 touches. Neil 26. Watson 6 goals too. He was just everywhere, and so unfortunate for Hawthorn. Lohman kicked 5, Gunston as well with 5, Lewis 4, McCluggage 3 goals in the midfield, Hipwood and Cameron 3 as well. Brisbane kind of hurt him on the outside, I feel like. Plus 34 uncontested possessions. Their wingers were quite spectacular, and eventually it just played in Brisbane's favour. What did you make of it, Finn?
2: Yeah, I thought, first of all, I'd like to say both teams played exceptionally. I think that they both had a lot of rub of the green, and they both really went at each other, and this felt like a final. It felt like the intensity of this game was so high, right till the final siren. I think that every tackle you felt, every kick of the footy you heard, it was really solid performance from both sides. I will say that Brisbane just looked like they had that sense of maturity about them, where they could churn it out in the final seconds and get this sort of 9-point win across the line, which it's to their credit, that's what they do. You know, they didn't actually look that brilliant in the regular season, but come finals, we know how good Brisbane are, and I think they're probably my favourites now to win the granny.
1: Yeah, 100%. In terms of, like, towards the end of the game, we had that Jarman Impey holding the ball. Yanni and Serena, do you think that was holding the ball or a ball up? What do you reckon?
3: Holding the ball.
1: Yeah. Same as all, Yanni?
4: Yeah, I was just like, oh, great. Yeah, holding the ball.
1: Yeah, I think Impey had the opportunity to dispose of it. He just tried to hold it in, and
3: it was performative.
1: Yeah,
4: performative.
3: Obvious. I think if he didn't kick it, maybe they wouldn't have called it, but he kicked it after pretending not to be able to kick it. And then was it McCluggage that had him in the tackle? Nothing had actually changed from the start of the tackle to the end. So he still had the same possibility throughout the 3 seconds that he had the ball. So if he had opportunity to do it earlier, why didn't he do that, you know?
1: Yeah, he could have disposed of it way earlier, as you said. Just a quick one for the desk. Grand final predictions. Who do you think's winning and by how many points?
4: Oh,
1: starting off with Yanni.
4: For me on this one, that's such an even move right there. It's an even rig. I've said Brisbane were to win, because they've done the same thing they've done the past two seasons. That's they right. lose the first game,
1: yeah.
4: and then they go to the elimination final, they win. They go to the prelim and win, and then they go on to win the actual grand final. Mm. I think it's the same case. Brisbane 3-peat, but I think it'll be by 12.
1: Ooh, close one. Serena?
3: I was going to say Brisbane by 11.
4: Oh, that's crazy.
3: That's crazy.
2: I think that they're not going to want it as much, and as much as they look really good, I'm going to go for a bit of an upset here.
1: Ooh.
2: I'm going to go for, I think that a lot of the time grand finals are blowouts. We yep. often don't see very close grand finals, so I'm going to say Freo by 46 points.
4: Whoa.
3: What? That's insane.
1: I'm yep. still backing my preseason prediction in Brisbane winning it, three-peat as well. I think it'll be 4 goals, 24 points. Ooh. Keep pretty even. Wow. Just a quick last one before we head into the break. Who's winning the Brownlow medal tonight?
4: Surely
1: Dacos. Is it a unanimous desk?
2: I think it's hard
1: unanimous. To go past Dacos.
4: Surely Dacos.
1: Look at the statistics this year as well.
3: If he doesn't win, yeah. I'd probably laugh a bit. But
4: I'm not going to laugh. I'll do the same thing.
3: Yeah.
2: I think
3: yeah.
2: the question is less whether or not he's going to win the Brownlow, and it's more, is he going to break Patrick Cripps' votes Ooh. Record?
1: Oh, yeah.
2: Because I think he absolutely could. I yeah. think that he's just been looked so good all season. And I know the media never stops talking about him, but we do have to talk about him this time because he deserves this Brownlow.
1: Awesome. When we come back, we'll be doing Minute Mondays, and

0: That was I Would by One Direction. You're listening to the Sports Desk on Sin, and time for some Minute Mondays.
1: And now the sports capital becomes the quiz capital. It's the Sports Desk Minute Mondays.
0: Alrighty, I've got about 10 questions and we'll see how we go. Starting off, when was the last time Freo made a grand final?
2: 2013.
0: Nice. Who did Freo beat to make the grand final?
2: Hawthorn. On a Sydney one. Yeah.
0: What year did Hawthorn coach Sam Mitchell win the Brownlow medal?
3: 2012.
0: Correct.
2: Oh, wow. Shot in the dark.
0: Who won the Brownlow medal last year?
2: Not Anderson. No, Merrell.
4: No.
0: Who did Arsenal lose to on the weekend? Who shares the most wins in Baku?
2: Max Verstappen and Lewis Hamilton?
0: No.
2: Sebastian Vettel and Lewis Hamilton.
4: Perez? No.
0: Who? Perez, and who's the other one?
3: Lewis Hamilton.
4: Verstappen?
0: Yeah.
2: Ah.
0: Which driver currently sits third in the Drivers' Championship?
2: Lando Norris. No, Lewis Hamilton.
3: Yeah.
0: Who won the 2017 AFL Grand Final?
2: 2017? Oh, Richmond. No.
0: That's full time.
2: Yeah!
3: Big win for Yanni.
0: Yeah, big win for Yanni.
2: That was crazy. Yeah. A few shots in the dark.
0: Yeah,
2: there.
0: Killed it, Yanni. Yeah, that's
4: accurate
0: your third or fourth Minute Mondays win now.
2: 10th win.
3: Wow.
2: I'm catching up to Ethan. Ethan has 12.
0: Yeah. I don't know how many I've got. I've been on the panel a few times, so I don't think I've
2: participated. I think you're on here, Jerry. We'll have to go
0: fact check later, maybe.
2: I will fact check later. You're on the board, though.
0: Anyway, that's been the Sports Desk. And we'll be back previewing the grand final this Friday. I'll be on with Tinish, Ollie and Samira. And yeah, we'll see you guys next time. Thank you very much for listening.

0: 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Sage left, these bitches stay pressed. 40 inch and acrylics press. No show if they never give me my check. Go ghost as cold as it gets.
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0: Sin Media acknowledges and pays respect to the people of the Woiwurrung and Bunurong language groups of the Eastern Kulin Nations, on whose unceded lands the Sin Studio stands. Sin extends this respect to the traditional custodians and people of the lands and waters our content reaches. It always was, and always will be, Aboriginal land.
1: Lifting you up with the best of local music.
2: From Melbourne and across the country.
1: This is The Hoist.
2: This is The Hoist on Sin.

0: I love that you did that live.
1: I do that every time.
0: That makes me so happy. I was going to do it, but I bit my tongue because I'm like, I'm with the boss tonight.
1: I'm with the boss.
0: I'm with the boss. I cannot. Welcome to the hoist.
1: I know. I'm so excited. This is our first show together.
0: This
1: I'm
0: is our
1: so
0: first
1: excited.
0: Show together. We've done like this before where like I'm on with two other people and you're just kind of sitting in for a little bit. But this is like the
1: first
0: all-nighter.
1: Like, co-hosting. I'm excited.
0: This is exciting.
1: I did put a remedy in at the end, which I'm going to tease at the start and then go back.
0: Okay.
1: Our first gig together, we saw the Dropkicks.
0: We did.
1: I'm playing Arnold later tonight.
0: I saw that. That's pretty exciting. I remember that gig. You were in the mosh pit and I saw you basically get pushed and I was scared for your life.
1: Oh,
0: I was like, you're going to die.
1: No, I started the mosh pit.
0: I tried to save your grace, but yes,
1: and then
0: you did start them. But I was still
1: were
0: scared.
1: Like, no, she's fine.
0: She was fine. I was like, should we help them? And it was like, no. They are helped.
1: This is their element.
0: Yes, and that is something I usually go to, like, sit down shows of like we're chill now. But this was like the Dropkicks. You did not go to a Dropkick show and not Dropkicks.
1: That was the one where they had the pinata as well.
0: It was. They asked for it.
1: Yeah.
0: We are getting a sidetrack.
1: We are getting sidetracked. We have such a good show. I've put some more of my sit-downy vibes in here to, like, balance it out.
0: I love.
1: So
0: yes.
1: I put some Queenie in there. My underrated pick from the new album, Pleasance.
0: And you interviewed her last week.
1: And I interviewed her.
0: At Big Sound.
1: Yeah, a couple weeks ago at Big Sound. But
0: true, that was a while
1: ago. I was on the phone to her last week, just yapping about life.
0: I feel like we should introduce the show. I don't
1: know
0: if we've done that before.
1: Hoist.
0: This is the hoist where we give local
1: music
0: the lift. And your hosts, Callum with
1: Mads.
0: Yes, names you might be familiar with if you've been following for a while. So we're super excited. If you love the show tonight, please check us out on sin.org.au or in our socials at The Hoist on Instagram. I don't know if we're on Facebook.
1: But there's like this whole thing of I don't have the password and I'm the boss. And the password got lost many bosses ago.
0: You're making me feel like calm now. It's like if the boss is having some behind the scenes, then I'm allowed to have some in front of the scenes.
1: Yeah. Well, do you know what was behind the scenes that really disappointed me the other night?
0: Okay,
1: which
0: shoot.
1: I want to remedy. I did Friday night by myself. I lifted everyone up into the weekend with some of the best of local music. And I had so much fun. I didn't get a single text.
0: Rude.
1: So rude. So I want to hear from y'all tonight at 0468-155-796.
0: Yeah.
1: I keep mixing up my phone number and the SIN phone number.
0: You're doing great. And
1: yeah,
0: people will remember it the more we say it.
1: So, like, you know, just tell us that you love in the show.
0: Literally.
1: We do have interviews tonight. I'm going to be chatting with the Pearlies at 7:30. So if you have any questions you want me to ask the Pearlies, send them through.
0: That's a great concept. I love that. I will be interviewing Finn Pearson at 6:30. And likewise, if you want to get your questions in, then please 0468-155-796 and you can do it. Should we get stuck into some music?
1: I think we should. I was just reading over your notes for this first song and I'm really excited to hear it.
0: I'm really excited to play it. So first, I just want to give a bit of an overview. So just last Friday, Sin's favourite dark pop atmospheric Jackie released his latest single, Parallel Lines. And after doing lots of shows leaning into his bad boy persona, and I can attest, I have seen it. It's amazing.
1: He's a good bad boy persona.
0: It's a
1: Everyone loves a bad boy.
0: It's hot. And I'm like, it's great. Anyway, but he got a lot of feedback saying the piano ballads are the ones that people really loved. And he played the piano and it's great. So I was like, when he released this song, he said, this is for all the people, his fans, and he does have a few now, who want that piano-esque feel. So I listened to it yesterday, absolutely loved it. If you like this song, please check out Jackie, that is J-X-C-K-Y. He'll be performing at a few things coming up as well. Futuration on October 3rd and again at Exposure on November 6th, which I'll actually be there interviewing him. So I'm really looking forward to it. Yes.
1: All right.
0: So let's get into it.
1: You're listening to The Hoist on Sin.

0: You're listening to The Hoist here on Sin. That was Keepsake by Violet.
1: Ooh, and that was like in my ears. Like that made the energy lift, I feel.
0: Well, so I've got a double noter on this. I've got a PSA to all our musicians listening.
1: Okay.
0: For the love of God, please put your music on AMRAP. I'm begging you.
1: Because it's so much easier
0: to
1: find
0: and
1: download. Yes.
0: That was the second single from Violet's EP. The EP is out now. But, like, I do love throwing
1: What made you choose that one over all the other songs on
0: That was the one that was on AMRAP.
1: Fair enough. This is why...
0: It's so good. But, no, Harry, with his Jeff Buckley vocals, he's just, like, a skinny little guy, but he sounds like that. And I'm like, oh, my goodness.
1: Isn't it crazy how the frame doesn't always match what comes out?
0: Yeah.
1: And you're like, huh?
0: Well, every time. I've seen Violet countless times now, and I am still enthralled of watching that vocal come out of that man. And then you've got... It's a three-piece.
1: Mm.
0: And sometimes I'm skeptical when I see a three-piece.
1: Because
0: you just haven't got enough, like, freedom...
1: Guitar, drums, and vocals?
0: Guitar
1: or bass?
0: So,
1: what's in that?
0: Harry, your frontman, is on guitar and vocals. You've got Wander on the drum kit, and you've got James on the bass.
1: Okay. I was like, there's no piano in that.
0: No.
1: That is just... It's amazing what you can do with just three instruments.
0: And obviously, you know, they get to overdub and stuff when they record, but it, like, it stacks up live, because sometimes you hear a three-piece, and you go, oh, that's incredible. But that's because they've got four guitar parts.
1: Mm.
0: That's too many guitar parts, as I say that. They've got two guitar parts.
1: Yeah, but I was going to say, hang on, that doesn't quite work, but interesting. And does it feel like it's missing something in the live performance at all?
0: Not at all.
1: No, so that's, like, true... However, how do they do it, though? If they dub over it with, like, piano, and then they come in and
0: Well, sometimes you just have to forego it. This isn't a Violet-specific thing, but, like, a thing in general. A lot of artists you see, the drummers have a sample pad, like, which will trigger things in the song. So they're drumming and triggering?
1: Triggering?
0: Triggering. I'm about to trigger myself. Gee whiz. Like samples and stuff that are being played.
1: I like that.
0: Yeah.
1: I've never heard of that kind of machine. And is it like on the drum kit? So it's like fitted.
0: It's like, so you have your snare. I'm pointing this out. But if you're a drummer, it's picture you're sitting at.
1: Yeah.
0: Like you've got your foot on a kick. You've got your foot on your hi-hat. You've got your snare in between. And it's kind of just to the side of your hi-hat.
1: There you go.
0: So, like, you're very easy. Like, you can dun-dun from, like, your sample pad to your snare.
1: I like it.
0: Yeah.
1: Little, like, live show tricks to get by. You know, you don't have to have all the pieces there. You can like, get other ways to make the other pieces
0: well,
1: come
0: there's
1: in.
0: Also some incredible bands that don't have bass.
1: Which?
0: In their performances. Which they do the splits with their guitar.
1: They do say bass and drums are, like, are really important for keeping the tempo and keeping the rhythm and everything. So it's like...
0: The Grogans, they don't have bass. So one of their guitarists has a split.
1: And is doing
0: and
1: like
0: the low
1: both.
0: End of the guitar is going and
1: That's
0: acting
1: so cool.
0: like a bass. And a band that are incredible, I reckon you would love them, Callum, but I reckon everyone should go and check them out, is Echo Social Club.
1: I think I've
0: so
1: heard
0: of them.
1: So
0: you've got Jake and Neve. So beautiful couple. It's so like incredible. She's on the drum. She's so locked in. He's on guitar and vocal, but he's got the split to the bass. It is a life-altering experience seeing Echo Social Club. Like
1: that's talented.
0: Yeah.
1: So talented. I started playing guitar like a month. No. Sorry. 3 years ago. And I'm sorry. A month and three years. Sometimes they blur together. But I am like still at like just above beginner.
0: Yeah.
1: Like, but I'm like, it takes so long. So all these people who can do like double things at once and like make all these sounds come out of like one instrument at one time. I'm just like, that's insane. Like,
0: how are you doing that?
1: Love. Like, it's so talented. Speaking of talent, we got a lot of talented artists to get through tonight before our 6:30 interview with Finn Pearson. So the next song is a song called Fossil by Cammy Cole. She was born in Melbourne, currently residing in Germany. And that's a little off the Hoist, you know, repertoire that we normally do. But yeah, I realized. But I think this is important because when you have someone who helps you so much, you kind of want to give back. And Cammy is someone who, when I, for those who don't know, I wasn't born in Melbourne, but I moved here and I was a bit nervous, bigger city than where I came from. And then Cammy was there. She helped me out. And the biggest piece of advice she told me was, which you guys can now learn as well, in your Instagram, if you're wanting to be a business, with the reels and with like the layout of it, you want to make it look professional. So yeah. She told me, don't just do the clip of the reel that Instagram gives you as your poster. She goes, make a cool one and put it out there. And I'm like, yeah. Oh my gosh, I've been doing that. It's grown my Instagram. Now let it grow yours. So this is Fossil by Cammie Cole. You're listening to The Hoist on Sin.

0: That was fun.
1: That was so fun. That was my hoist hot hit of the evening. It's called Shoot a Frame. It's by Hawler. This new 5-piece from Sydney that I've kind of just discovered. It gives very Fontaines, DC, Idols, The Smiths vibes.
0: Mm.
1: And I just think I love this song. I love bad reality TV. Maths, Below Deck,
0: Kardashians,
1: Secret Lives of Mormon Wives, Project Runway, Drag Race. Like, that's
0: all of them.
1: Yep. If I'm not listening to music,
0: that's
1: what I'm watching.
0: The drama.
1: And they've said this song is a critique of reality TV culture and how manufactured it all is and the impact it has on real world relationships.
0: It's funny you like it then if it's a critique, but well, I saw this thing.
1: Sorry, I didn't see it. That's a lie. Me when I lie. My housemate was telling me about this thing. My housemate's very, like, distinguished and listens to a lot of educational podcasts and watches a lot of documentaries. I watch Heated Rivalry off campus.
0: The opposite
1: reality
0: of you.
1: TV. Yep. And apparently there's, like, this study that is claiming that reality TV is the most anti-capitalist thing.
0: Okay.
1: Because you're not, it's not serving a purpose.
0: True.
1: So, like, it's anti-capitalism. So, yay me.
0: I mean, it's serving entertainment and, like, sometimes stupidity, or, like, beautiful gowns. Have you seen that Aretha Franklin, like, beautiful gowns? It's like,
1: absolutely. And anyway, you know what? It keeps my mind busy. I don't know if it's that ADHD-ness, but my brain is like, boom, boom, boom, boom, boom.
0: And that's reality TV.
1: It scratches it so nicely. It holds my mind. And our next song is by Free Avery. It's called Hold My Mind, and it captures the emotional aftermath of leaving a relationship, but on mutual terms.
0: Mm.
1: Like, not a bad break. I feel like it's almost harder. Like, I've gone through breakups where I'm like, can you please do something to make me hate you, just so I can move on? And it is a weird dynamic and a struggle. And I think it is, you know, that instinct to turn the pain into anger and become cold and resentful and convincing yourself you should hate the person, but they haven't given you that reason to. And it's articulated so beautifully in this song. So this is Hold My Mind by Free Aviary. But stick around, because very, very shortly, Callum, you've got an interview.
0: I do, with Finn Pearson at 6:30, so that will be next. We can't wait. And once again, if you want a question answered, if you want to know something about his music or something about the music industry that you want Finn Pearson to answer, that's the word I'm looking for, then please, 0468-155-796. Get your voice heard.
1: Absolutely. And big shout out to Andrew, regular texter of the show. Thank you, buddy.
0: Thank you.
1: People can text us in.
0: We celebrated.
1: This is Hold My Mind by Free Avery, and you're listening to The Hoist on Sin.

0: You are listening to The Hoist on Sin with Callum and Mads. Now, don't...
1: Hi.
0: Now, don't go anywhere, because I'd like to give a very warm welcome all the way from WA, joining us via Zoom, to award-winning singer-songwriter Finn Pearson, known for his emotionally resonant lyricism and alt-country folk rock sound. Finn is building quite the name for himself. Having performed in the headline and regional shows alike, his music has captured the attention of industry outlets, including the Rolling Stones, ABC Country, and of course, Sin Media, yours truly. Fresh off the release of his latest EP, Rush Hour at the Servo, Finn is here to chat all about it. Welcome, Finn.
2: Thanks for having me. Thanks, Callum.
0: That's all right. Now, there might be a bit of a lag, so I'm going to keep that in mind. So if there's a bit of a pause between the question and the answer, then just keep that in mind to all the listeners. So I want to begin by asking you to kind of share with our listeners the background of why this EP project is called Rush Hour at the Servo. Because when I read it, I loved the simple and kind of your approach to that situation. So I want our audience to hear it from you. What inspired the EP title?
2: Well, I mean, it's actually one of those funny things. Until I started trying to write all my press copy for the release, I hadn't really even thought about it. I just was always kind of what the thing I was kind of thinking about naming the next EP. But then I remembered why, and it was actually... I was playing a really horrifically boring and catastrophic gig, which most of them are awesome. I love playing gigs.

0: and it was just like literally like lying around the block, lights on. I was just like, oh my God, like, are you seriously? This is the last thing I need right now. And I was just raging. And then for some reason, I thought the idea of it being rush hour at the servo was just kind of a little bit funny. It just kind of made me laugh, and it really just like took the edge off my mood a bit. And it just kind of stuck with me ever since. And then it's just one of those things where I've kind of just thought of it every single time I pass a busy servo now. And so it's kind of always been this recurring thing in my head.
1: Nice.
0: And the reason why it became the EP title, I think, was because the record talks a lot about the highs and lows of being a musician and being an independent musician, particularly from Western Australia, where everything's so spread out and far apart and almost, you know, days of driving between towns and stuff sometimes. So it's kind of like a lot of that experience feels encapsulated by that day and that afternoon and that rush hour at the servo idea. And so 100%. That's kind of why it became my choice for the title.
1: One thing that strikes me there is you said that after all these bad instances happened, you laughed. And I think that says a lot about your character. So you as a person seems like you can handle these bad situations. I find that EP is quite atmospheric and moody in certain ways. So I'm wondering, how does this like positive energy you have translate into the music, and how does it differ from who you are as a person?
0: It's a really good question, and it's something I actually ask quite a lot, because I mean, it's not just the EP. Like, most of my songs have a, I don't know if sad's the right word, but the emotions involved are very complicated. Like, I don't make universally happy music, and I never really have done. Which is, maybe some would say that's an understatement, but I think it's one of those things where I actually read a really interesting interview with the singer of The National, who are a band from the big, huge band from New York, from the 2000s, and they make really notoriously really depressing music, to the point where it's almost like an in-joke amongst their fans. And he was in an interview once, and he said something that really stuck with me, which is that he's like, the thing people don't get is that we're actually really happy people, but all of the sadness we do have gets
1: put into
0: the
1: that.
0: Music. And I think I'm similar in the sense that I think that I actually have a pretty good time, you know what I mean? Like, I try to, you know, obviously I've got stuff that I deal with and all the rest of it, but in a person-to-person basis, I'm not the person that the songs represent.
1: Well, they represent,
0: it's not the totality.
1: They represent,
0: you know what I mean? Like, it's like that is one specific avenue of who I am that comes out in the songs.
1: And that's your outlet almost. So it allows you to be happy in your real life because that is the outlet. I like that.
0: Yeah, 100%. So it's kind of one of the,
1: I was going to ask it later, but I think I want to, because we're already talking about lyrics and that kind of sound. So there are some really striking lyrics here, like peeling eyes off the poster. Wait. Peeling eyes of the poster bore through me. That's from Tunnel Lights. And then you've got another one is All You Need Is Another Yesterday from Boys Don't Cry. So where do these ideas come from you? Because they really paint a picture. And I love when songs paint a picture. It allows me to really be there with the artist. So, I guess using those lyrics, where were you when you wrote them and what inspired those captivating kind of words?
0: Yeah, interesting. I think that's a great question, by the way. Thank you. I love good questions.
1: That's okay.
0: I think that they're actually from two very, very different places, actually, interestingly, those two different lyrics. Because I think the thing is that the EP is both about me, but it's also about, like, more humanizing general experiences of other people and storytelling and all the rest of it. The Tunnel Lights lyric, which is the peeling eyes of the posters.
1: So good.
0: is very personal. I was in a relationship for a long time that was not going, it wasn't super functional in a lot of ways. And thinking that it wasn't really working out but I wasn't really able to execute on that idea because I was very compartmentalized at that point and I kind of hadn't really clocked the fact that it wasn't really working, even though at subconscious level, I did probably know. Anyway, she had loads of posters all over her walls and she was super into music. And I just sometimes, there were moments where I would kind of be lying awake in kind of fighting these feelings and I would look over at the wall and there would just be, you know, bands like staring at you like, oh God. You know?
1: Yeah. Let me like struggle in peace, guys.
2: I was going to say, sounds like my bedroom.
1: Yeah.

0: literally, just like, you know, it's kind of like that feeling of like I'm being suddenly perceived by all of these posters. It's quite literal, actually. I mean, I don't know. Like, maybe it's not as poetic as it sounds now that I've explained it.
1: I like it. Well, we can keep the mystery if you like.
2: I had a mentee bee and I woke up and I was making direct eye contact with David Byrne and it was terrifying.
1: It's a bit much.
2: A bit scary.
1: It's a little bit much. I'm a big believer in like having...
0: Yeah, he's a pretty scary guy to make eye contact with.
1: He is.
2: Yeah, there's three of him on my wall, but I digress.
1: If this is the person I think it is, then
2: Talking
1: yeah.
2: Heads.
1: Yes.
2: Yeah.
1: Love. okay, well, we can keep the mystery of the lyrics like alive. I'm happy to kind of keep them... there, so we can backtrack a little bit. So when I listen to you, you have such an Aussie voice, like it's so classically Aussie, and maybe this is just Western Australia, but in this age of influences being everywhere, like, you know, very Americanized, everyone's trying to fit into that American mold, you stand very, very proudly, and every song of yours is so classic Aussie in like a really good way. So I'm curious, what is that, like, intentional, or is that just how you sing and you're like, I love it?
0: I think, I mean, kind of neither. Like, I don't love it or hate it, it just is, you know. Like, I think that I kind of came to singing. Actually, I had a bit of a backstory with it. I was an opera singer when I was a kid, and I was like 11. I was like a soprano, so I was like really high voice.
1: That's the tea. I didn't.
0: And then my voice broke, and I went. What was that? Sorry.
1: I said that's tea. Like that's like the drama. Like you're an opera singer. This is, sorry to interrupt, but boys, when their voices break, we are so different. As a young kid, we can sing like Evanescence easily, and then our voices break, and suddenly we have to go into our like baritone. You know, like, you know. Anyway, sorry to interrupt, but love.
0: Yeah, well, exactly. That's basically, you know, that's exactly what happened. Mm. And so I went through like puberty and all the rest of it. My voice broke and I had to just relearn how to sing. And I didn't really feel confident singing at all. I mean, so I still, honestly, I still struggle with it sometimes. Like it doesn't come naturally to me in some ways. And so I've never really been able to kind of sing in a style. I just have to sing how I sing.
1: Mm. Fair enough. I love it. Keep doing
0: it. The Aussie accent thing's interestingly.
1: There's a delay. We're experiencing a delay, everyone.
2: Beauty of live radio.
1: Literally. Proceed. Yeah.
0: All right. The Aussie accent thing's an interesting one because it just is how I sound. Like a lot of people early on were kind of like, oh, you sound like Paul Kelly. You know, you must have listened to heaps of Paul Kelly. And the truth of the matter is, honestly, I didn't until I was in my 20s. And then I discovered Paul Kelly. And now I love Paul Kelly. Mm. But I already sounded like him. You know what I mean?
1: Yeah.
0: I like the Aussie accent thing's interesting because I think sometimes there's a real movement with the Aussie accent that can sound, in my view, I don't love like a super ocker, like that kind of sticky fingers kind of really nasally, like over the top Aussie accent. Mm-hmm. I really, really can't hack.
1: Mm-hmm.
0: And there's a lot of bands that do that kind of Aussie accent. And I think it's interestingly because I think that if you listen to Australian bands from the 70s and 80s, they sound super Australian, but it's a totally different way of sounding Australian. It's like got that, it's much more kind of open.
1: Yeah.
0: And you know, you need a linguist or something to explain exactly why that is. But I always find that I think there's two different ways of sounding super Australian, and I'm kind of the second one in some way. I don't know.
1: Cool. Interesting perspective. I like it.
2: That made perfect sense in my brain.
1: It makes sense to me. You listen to like AC/DC, or you were speaking about your you know, your like your people that you sound like, and I actually think you sound a bit like Paper Kites mixed with Berna Fanning Powderfinger. I don't know if you know them, but I
0: love all of those artists.
1: Oh, hell yeah. I really, really, really want you to open for Berna Fanning or like Paper Kites because they fit your vibe so well. There was even some melodies that I started singing the Berna Fanning songs, not as like, oh, you've copied, but as an homage. Like, this is just so cool that, you know, you've either been inspired or this is just such a good sound that suits this style of music. So very, very love it. That made no sense. Very, very love it, but that's a new thing. I think we're...
0: It's actually crazy that you say that. Not to get one last thing. It's actually crazy that you say that because only really recently have started becoming like a huge Powderfinger fan. But yes. It took me a long time so to valid. Get into them.
1: Yes.
0: But like literally like the last few weeks, I've honestly converted and suddenly I've been listening to like nonstop Powderfinger, which is crazy.
2: That so was me 18 months ago.
1: Yes, I big Bernard Fanning fan. Powderfinger I like, but Bernard Fanning's more my jam. But hey, Australian music for the win, right?
2: Oh.
1: I want to go two more things so we don't run over time in a really quick kind of... Yeah, hang on. I'm trying to navigate this quickly. So if someone hasn't heard your music before, quickly pitch this EP to them in like a few sentences.
0: It sounds like a long drive home from a good time.
2: Okay.
1: I will second that. I will second that. Lots of pondering.
0: So that's one sentence. It's I'd say it's Australian contemporary folk rock rooted in vintage rock. So it's kind of like that, like Australiana storytelling combined with a bit of country and a bit of folk and a bit of everything.
1: Love, say no more. Let the audience decide. Coming up for you, you've got a support. I think you're supporting it is Timothy Nelson and the Infidels in November. So what can fans expect at that show?
0: Oh, I think that might have been, this might be a bit outdated.
1: As
0: far as I'm aware, I think that might have been the last year or year before November.
1: Oh, what?
0: But it was great. I can tell
1: okay,
0: you
1: well, there you go. I swear I looked that up and it said it's coming up. I might have missaw the dates. So, hey, look, at least you're getting shows. And do you have any shows coming up?
0: It could also be the robots doing AI slop, you know what I mean?
1: Honestly, since Google's gone more AI, I can't navigate it anymore. It's like, I don't know what's like, it's telling me the information at the start and I want to go down and keep finding because I'm like, I can't trust the top thing.
2: Let me have my rabbit hole.
1: Literally. Anyway, well, do you have any shows coming up that fans can get excited for?
0: Yes, I am playing at Mojo's on the 23rd of October in Fremantle, which I'm announcing tomorrow, but I'm soft launching it here now.
1: Okay.
0: So come down to that.
2: Exclusive. Okay.
0: Over from Melbourne, you can also do that.
1: Love, exclusive. We love exclusives here, so we'll claim that, but give the credit to you for letting us know first. And finally, any shout-outs to other local talents that you love? The glitch.
0: Yeah, I'd like to give a special shout out to an artist called Claire Perrot.
1: Mm-hmm.
0: I'll be back.
1: Claire Perrot, we'll be looking into that. What kind of music does she do?
0: She's like alt folk country, and it's like she also put out a song on the same day I did as well, so it was pretty funny, but she's just absolutely kicking goals at the moment. She's so talented.
1: Nice. It's a 1-2 punch. Listen to Finn Pearson and then Claire Perrot. All right, we're going to jump into listening to your song Rush Hour. Do you want to give us a quick spiel?
0: Yeah, okay. Rush Hour is it's probably the most melancholy song that I've put out for a few years. It's kind of about the less glamorous parts of being a touring independent musician. Which is, there's a lot of behind the scenes dead hours and work and suffering and driving and a lot of bad gigs that go in to make the good gigs. You know what I mean? I think
1: Amen.
0: That kind of happens across the board. It's just part of being a musician. And it's part of any job is having bad parts along with the good parts, I think. But this is my discussion of the love-hate relationship you can have with music. Because when you want something to be good so bad that it can kind of hurt a little bit. And it's just about that. I kind of love regional touring. I kind of love the parts that suck. And I also hate the parts that suck. But it's also just part of the experience.
1: You get through it with a laugh.
0: The overall. Exactly.
1: Love it. Finn Pearson, thank you very, very much. All the best. And we look forward to your Mojo show. Not the other one I said before. Alrighty, this is Rush
0: Thanks
1: Hour.
0: For having me.
1: That's all right. Rush Hour on Sin.

0: You're listening to The Hoist here on Sin. That was The Lazy Eyes with I Just Don't Know You Yet. I love this album so much.
1: I love the outro to that. I was mesmerized.
0: So I think you're going to appreciate this, Callum. Okay. The album is called Cheesy Love Songs.
1: Hmm.
0: And they are very cheesy, but like they lean into it and they make it their own, and they're meant to be the...
1: It's like spoof movies. Yeah.
0: And it's really beautiful. Also, there's something in it that reminds me... It tickles my brain, and some people think I'm insane. Not necessarily that song, but there are, like, it's a little bit in this, but more in other songs. The Over the Hedge soundtrack.
1: Yes!
0: Rock in the Suburbs!
1: Yes! Yeah. That's the vibe it gave me. I didn't know it, but that's it.
0: But, like, if the Beach Boys were the Over the Hedge soundtrack.
1: Okay.
0: Like, that psyche. Anyway, I have this rule, because most of my wardrobe is Banties. If you wear an artist shirt a day you do a show, you have to play one of their songs.
1: I love.
0: And I, like, was so indecisive and I, like, festered on this all day of which Lazy Eye songs I'm going to play from this Cheesy Love Songs album. There's this really beautiful one that opens at Ballerina and it starts with, like, a toy box, like a music box being wound
1: That's
0: up.
1: So creepy.
0: And then it has, like, and then that takes off.
1: Is
0: the
1: that not horror movie vibes?
0: No,
1: I'm sorry.
0: But it's, like, really cute and wholesome.
1: I don't think I can listen to those thinking cute and wholesome. I just think horror. So I'm kind of excited. If you're going to play it next...
0: No, I'm not.
1: I'll go and listen to it.
0: Yeah, you listen to it on the way home. But Cheesy Love Songs was years in the making because after it's the sequel. So they released their debut in 2022. Okay. And then Cheesy Love Songs only came out a few months ago.
1: And is it a sequel to the first album or is it just their sophomore album?
0: It's their sophomore album. It like feels like a love letter to like, the classic pop form with like the swelling chords and like... the yearning, bittersweet lyricism, and that real, like, lovesick 60s icon to contemporary heartbreak.
1: Mm.
0: It's that real, like, spring listen.
1: And like, we are in springtime?
0: The sun's out. We're almost in springtime. Wait, no.
1: We are in springtime.
0: Oh, my God.
2: We're in spring.
1: Yeah, I'm very happy.
0: Kind of just like, oh, let me listen to this and sit, like, I'm not tanning, but I'm enjoying the breeze and the sun, and I'm sending my emails.
1: The outro to that song put me on that vibe. Like, I remember my Bali trip and sitting there sending, like, writing notes for things that I was going to do when I got home, but I'm still on holiday, and I'm just like,
0: yeah.
1: I just don't know you yet, but I
0: like,
1: love it, whatever the words were, but I loved it. Put me in a spot.
0: There's, like, your summer songs, and you're, like, you're at the beach with your friends, and then there's stuff like the Lazy Eyes where... it's springtime. You're not out late because it's going to get cold.
1: Yeah.
0: But, like, you're soaking up the sun in a no-pressure environment.
1: You're making me very excited for summer. Very excited for summer. I love summer. Speaking of summer, our next artist has been chasing the summer.
0: Ooh.
1: I really wanted to kind of segue really coolly. She hasn't really been chasing the summer, but it sounded cool. This is an artist who, it is Charlie Jade next, right?
0: Yes.
1: Yeah, cool. I don't want to introduce and it's not. the next artist is one who was touring Australia in like a van, not like, well, yeah, actually, she was doing performances at, like, pop-up markets and stuff. And she's been somehow releasing high-quality produced music along the road. And I'm like, how are you doing this, girl? Anyway, she's had so many songs released, and her latest one is called Slow Road. And I really wanted to give it a plug because I love this girl. She's so cool, and this song is amazing. And need I say more? Let's hear it. You're listening to Sin.
0: The Hoist on Sin.
1: Thank you very much.

0: listening to The Hoist here on Sin. That was Liquid Zoo with Tell Me. And Callum, my dear, let me tell you, that was such a fun gig on Friday night.
1: Love. Was it more mosh pits and you getting like, thrown around?
0: I was going to be responsible and stand to the side because I have a torn ligament in my knee and I really shouldn't be moshing.
1: I'm giving Mads the stern look at the moment.
0: Yeah, whoops. Anyway, they had the Pearlies opening with the Mundanes. And then it was Liquid Zoo headlining. Pearlies, once again, amazing. I'm going to be chatting with them in 15 minutes.
1: Stick around.
0: Which is so exciting. But the music started playing and my body started a-moving. And I could not help but shake a little bit of booty with my friends.
1: We love her.
0: It was so good. I was there with EP Will. Co-EP Will.
1: Co-EP Will.
0: Co-EP Will.
1: Co-EP
0: Will. And a bunch of our friends. Couple of Sin people were there as well.
1: Nice.
0: Astra from Artsman, we had a lovely dance.
1: Yes.
0: It was so much fun. And that would have to be probably my favourite Liquid Zoo song, hence I played. I love all their songs that they have out. But Tell Me was the first single of 2026. It's a no apology statement, refusing to be boxed in. And maybe that's why I'm drawn to it. I don't want to be boxed in.
1: No.
0: And I don't like apologising.
1: No, you do not. No, I'm joking. No. I'm trying to start drama. No, there's no drama.
0: No, I like get really sorry and I either cry or I feel like an AI robot trying to apologize. That's why I hate apologizing.
1: Apologizing is really
0: sorry.
1: Hard. Yeah, it's really hard to do. Anyway, you put it in lyrics.
0: You put it in lyrics. But it captures that feeling of brushing past expectations, outside noise, imposed identities, and the core message is a short, fun freedom. Self-expression matters more than approval. Which is why it's so funny just to let your body loose at a Liquid Zoo show.
1: This is so true.
0: And they're opening for Jet on the regional tour.
1: That's huge.
0: Said, are you gonna be my girl?
1: Yeah, and they are Australian band too, which means we can play them. Yay. Coming up next is Jet. No, I'm joking. There's not, unfortunately.
0: What's your favourite Jet song?
1: I mean, Are You Gonna Be My Girl is the classic, and it's also my favourite.
0: Yeah.
1: And I'm sorry.
0: I mean, classic's a classic for a reason.
1: They are.
0: My quote of the last few weeks is emotional catharsis cliche.
1: Is that your quote, or is that your favourite song?
0: No. That's just, like, a thing that I heard recently, like, a conversation I was in. Like, we were writing a student film, and we were like, oh, it's a bit cliche. And one of the members who I was writing, like one of my co-writers in this, was like, yeah, but is emotional catharsis cliche? And I think I take that sentiment into everything now.
1: As you should.
0: Yeah.
1: I mean, you spoke about them before, but they wrote a whole album about being cliche and cheesy and stuff like that.
0: The lazy eyes.
1: So it kind of is part of your personality.
0: And nobody
1: now.
0: Talks about it enough.
1: Speaking of nobody talks about, do I have a surprise for the listeners? So, we know Araminta here at Sin. We love her. I've seen her live just once, but it feels like a couple of times. Because when you see her once, you feel like you're in her world and you can just really absorb it. So, one thing I love about Araminta's music is her production quality is like she's right there next to you. It's literally like she's in your ear whispering and you can hear every pop and crack. And so a couple of days ago, she came out with an EP called Aren't You Tired? And I sat down and listened to all 7 songs. I had the time of my life.
0: I'm assuming you were wide awake doing this.
1: I was wide awake? No, I was not tired.
0: Yeah, that was my angle.
1: I like it. But yeah. One song I want to spotlight today is actually one on my initial listen. It took me a second listen, but I love it now. And one of the things I love about it is it's called Nobody Talks About, and it got me thinking, like, about all the things that we don't talk about in life. And there is something in this song that strikes me every time, and I wonder if you can pick up what it is. But it's something, yeah, and I'll just play it and let you guys pick it up. This is Nobody Talks About from Araminta on The Hoist on Sin.

0: You're listening to The Hoist on Sin. I am Mads. I am here with Callum, and we have some special guests joining us in the studio. We'll tease them very quickly. Hi, Pearlies.
1: Hello. Hey.
0: So tune in. Stay tuned. Any questions you want us to ask the Pearlies, you can text us at 0468 155 796. But before that, you just heard Push My Buttons by Public Figures. That was Will's pick for Hoist Hot Hit of the evening. It is a fierce anthem of the frustration... Fierce anthem of the frustration of their heaviest release to date.
2: It was pretty fearsome. I don't have a microphone. It was pretty fearsome. I was jamming.
0: Yeah, it's jamming. It's quite a fun.
2: You've got a vibe tonight. It's yeah. Like upbeat, like mosh pit feeling.
0: It's mosh pit, but also like it's springtime.
2: Yes.
0: Yeah. We've been going on about my dance moves, and unfortunately I have choreographed dance moves for the Pearlies with my friend, but they sell out their shows too much. We don't have the space to do what we've choreographed.
3: No.
0: So that's disappointing, but like good for you guys. Before that. We have our chat with the Pearlies, I'm going to throw it to our next song, which is by Queenie. We found out the other week that we are the station that has played Queenie the most, and it's an incredible honour. We love Queenie. This is from her track Pleasance, and it is probably, it might be a deep cut, but it is one of my favourites. I love everything about this album. But this is Reaper's Blessing from Queenie, and you're listening to The Hoist on Sin.

0: That was Bullet by I Lost
1: My...
0: Vance Lazarus. Yeah. Sorry, I opened up my really cool sick notes about our guest, because gee whiz, if you've ever wanted to be transported straight into a 1960s record shop and put on your best dancing shoes but somehow still be at a Melbourne gig in 2026, do I have the band for you. They are one of the most effortlessly cool bands coming out of Melbourne right now, bringing 60s revival, jangle pop, gorgeous harmonies, twangy guitars together with an aesthetic that is so distinctly the Pearlies. I have personally seen them live so many times, and every time I'm still walking away thinking, how the hell is this so danceable? They've been building the Pearlies world for a while now. We had Letters to Love last year, and then we got a double single with Time and Easy to Read. Hi, Pearlies.
2: Hello.
0: Do you guys want to introduce your voices and what you play in the band?
3: Hi, I'm Nora. I am the drummer of the band, and I also do some backing vocals.
4: I'm Jade. I'm the lead singer and tambourine player.
2: I'm Aiden, lead guitar player and vocals.
3: And we also have Mary and Ducky, our rhythm guitarist and bassist, who sadly can't be here today, but they are here in spirit. Pearly spirit.
4: We forgot to tell them about this, to be honest, so...
0: I did kind of corny at you.
3: I know. I said in our chat, I was like, Maddie kind of ambushed me. Like,
4: it wasn't last minute. It was just that we just didn't tell them.
3: We just forgot.
0: It was like, I've been wanting to get you guys on for so long, but you guys can't have to do school holidays.
4: Yeah.
0: And so it just lined up perfectly. I was like, come on to video.
3: Exactly.
0: I feel like the Pearlies has such a distinct identity, not just musically, but visually as well. When you started the band, did you have this clear vision of what you guys should look and sound like?
4: Definitely. It started off more like an ABBA thing, I think, because it started with me and another girl and Nora in the early days. And so it was kind of meant to be this girl group thing with the ABBA aesthetic, I think. That sort of glam 70s thing. But then when the lineup of members changed, we sort of went more towards the 60s, like, mod thing.
3: I think we were always inspired, especially by 60s music, but especially with the influence of other members such as Aiden and stuff like that, it's just kind of enhanced the 60s aesthetic that I think we were always trying to aim to go to, but we didn't really know how to do beforehand.
2: Yeah. Well, you said it.
0: You've got the Beatles, the Easy Beats, the Who as pretty iconic reference points. Mm. You do actually get... Oh, they have a real Beatle in the band.
2: Yeah.
4: Oh, my gosh.
2: Too much.
3: We just did a reel. I think our last reel, and everyone in the comments like, oh, you've actually got John Lennon in the band.
4: Yeah, like we resurrected him.
0: How do you feel about that?
2: Well, it is flattering, I guess, because he's one of my heroes. Well, John Lennon, specifically. Well, I guess if you're kind of going for that 60s thing, you kind of have to have a kind of Beatle look, I guess. Even just, like, the haircut is just so synonymous with the 60s. So, I don't know. I just feel like if you're saying you're a 60s man, you don't have a Beatle cut.
4: What are you doing? You're not real.
0: What is it about that era of music that kind of pulls you guys in for a reference point?
4: I think it was just so different for what was happening at the time, especially things like the Easy Beats, like, you know, music was just, like, evolving so much in so many different ways, and I think just it was so genuine as well, like, people were really expressing themselves differently at the time, just in and outside of music, and it was just so much fun. And I just love the aesthetic. I think I've always loved the aesthetic. In particular.
3: Yeah, ever since I was very, very little baby, I've always loved the Beatles, and they've always been my favourite band. And I've always loved the 60s aesthetic, like trying to figure out how to do the hair and how to do the makeup and stuff like that. So when I found Jade and found the band, I was like, oh my gosh, my people. I found them.
4: Yeah.
3: It was so good.
4: Yeah.
0: Very iconic. I believe it was for Jade's birthday, you guys all dressed up as Sergeant Peppers. How did you decide who was who?
3: Well, it was...
2: It's obvious,
3: I guess. Was pretty obvious because I think especially me, Jade and Aiden have got our definite favourite Beatles. So it was obviously, like, I was obviously going to be George. Jade was obviously going to be Paul. which is really funny because already, like, the drummers, like, the guitarist in the Beatles, yep. and, like, the singers, the yeah. bassist in the Beatles.
4: Musically very confusing because I played guitar and I was Paul and it was just, you know, weird. But yeah. I think it's good. Like, we didn't have to fight over anyone because we've all got our separate
3: Yeah, and then loves. Mary was just kind of stuck with Ringo. Poor Mary. We love Mary. Thanks, Mary.
4: Yeah.
0: What do you mean, stuck with Ringo? I would be you fighting know what for I mean. Ringo.
2: Or Rongo.
0: I'll let that slide.
2: Rongo's
3: just
2: the best.
3: This once. We're never just coming back. Dead forever.
0: We've talked a lot about your influences, but I think it's time to talk about time.
4: Mm-hmm.
3: Exclamation point.
0: Yeah.
4: You have to yell it every time
0: you
4: say it.
0: Sorry. Time! Because I love how much movement there is in this song. When you were writing it, what did it feel like?
4: Well, this is one of Aiden's ones.
2: Well, this one was... Because it was the first one I brought to the band as a secondary songwriter, because Jade writes songs and I write the songs as well. We're like the Lennon-McCartney, I guess, of the Pearlies. But it's just started out as just trying to write for the Pearlies because I've always written songs, obviously, but they've been different styles. It's always had that kind of Beatles kind of influence or whatever, but this is like my first attempt at trying to write a song for the Pearlies, and it just kind of stemmed from kind of being like jangly and catchy and ripping off as much stuff as possible. But still
3: as
2: being
3: all good songs do.
2: Well, to be a good songwriter, you do have to learn how to steal things. But it just stemmed from just trying to write a pop song, I guess. Without, you know, without doing too much, just a few chords and a good melody. But yeah,
4: making it 60s, I guess.
2: Yeah,
3: exactly.
2: With different melodies, well, not melodies, I mean harmonies, which Jade and Nora and that helped with, which was awesome.
0: Incredible. Do you find they grow in a certain way once you've played them live for an audience a few times?
4: Yeah.
3: I think so. I think for me personally, like, I always try to, because I get really bored playing on, like, on

0: was so scared.
1: For some reason.
0: Very rhythmically challenged, so I couldn't really do it for a while, especially when I'm singing at the same time. But I don't know, that I've got that spirit of tambourine in me somewhere.
2: The art has been perfected.
0: It just comes out.
3: I love it. Now, I'm very curious. You guys have been dropping some very suspicious little studio teasers of late. So I obviously got to ask, what's cooking?
0: Oh, good mate, looking. So many things. Potentially an album. I don't know.
2: Potentially might be back in the studio next week.
3: Oh, okay. So very time soon. And easy to read were merely an hors d'oeuvre, that's like, an appetizer.
2: Exactly.
1: We've got a song or like...
0: We've got a song that we're... It's in the Google Drive.
2: It's ready to go whenever.
0: We just have to figure out what we're doing with it.
2: Yeah.
0: But it will come out as well.
3: Oh, my God. I'm
0: we've
3: so
0: got things
3: excited.
0: In the meantime. Yep.
3: In the meantime. After having Letter to Love and Time out in the world, did it kind of change your approach going back into the studio to record more?
0: Yeah, I think we realised what we prefer, like, in terms of recording processes.
2: Yeah, I think we've had three really good goes in the studio so far, and each time has been a bit different, and it's been really good to be different because now we really know what we like to do in the studio, what we don't like to do in the studio, how we like to interact with the songs and stuff like that. So I just think the more experience, especially having the feedback from these two, be like a really good kind of gateway into studio life.
1: And also just evolving as musicians in a studio together, because as playing the songs in a room is one thing and playing live is the same thing, but recording as a band is a completely different thing, and evolving that is obviously a challenge in itself. So I think we've got it quite down. I think
0: it's cool to see what everyone's creative choices are, and they're all pretty much in line with each other. Like, I don't think there's many times where we've kind of all disagreed on something or had to really struggle with making a choice when we record.
1: No, I think it's been good.
2: I think also because a lot of these songs we've played live so many times, we know exactly what we want to do with them. Mm. We know the kind of flavour that we want to have for each specific song. So it's been really easy to kind of try to get that across to whoever we're working with. But it's always been fun to do studio because you've got to be on tempo, which can be hard at some point.
0: Yeah, but you've also got the ability to add more things on that you wouldn't do when it's live, and I think I love that so much.
2: Yeah, especially with songs like we release, like Easy to Read, that's more of a ballad, and Jade had a really specific like Carpenter's approach she wanted to do with it, and the harmonies could be added that we wanted, and it was just like that really made that song come to life. Yeah. I think.
3: Oh, yeah, I just got to plug the text we got on the text line in that as well before I go my next question. Pulled over to say, in all capitals, I love the Pearlies from Neens with, like, 10 like, kisses.
1: We love
2: Thanks,
1: you.
2: Thanks, Neens.
0: Thank you.
3: I do got to ask, though, is there anything in this new album that people, you think people aren't going to expect from the Pearlies?
0: No. I don't know.
3: I think it's on brand.
0: I think, like, it's going to be a lot of different genres in a way. Like, there's so much, like, I think that's kind of one of our things is that we've got a lot of, like, obviously we're very much inspired by the 60s, but there are a few songs that are a little bit harder than others. There are songs that are like ballads. There are songs that are just really basic, like 60s pop, like,
2: we do not shades of the but... shades of the 60s. We're yeah, like, all
0: yeah.
2: the different shades.
0: Yeah, so that's I think that'll be good.
1: But that's the thing with the kind of genre is there's so many elements you can use. There's so many different approaches. As much as I like love bands that have like a thing, I do tend to like it when bands have different sounds.
3: Yeah.
1: Because it's just more exciting to me. Like, I love a band that, like, has a sound and they've got that and it sounds awesome. But if a band, like, has, like, songs where, one, it sounds like the Beatles and then next it sounds like Brian Eno or something, I find that more interesting.
3: Yeah.
2: But that being said, if you've come to a Pearlies gig, I don't think you'll be totally surprised because we've played all these songs at gigs before. But for anyone that hasn't listened, it might be interesting to see the kind of, like, more rocky stuff and more sappy stuff. There's a bit of a range there, but it's all in the aesthetic.
0: And I'm hoping if we include a particular song that's relatively new that we've never played before. I don't know if you guys will know what I'm talking about.
2: I think I do, yeah.
0: The, you know, the Valid one. I think that will be maybe a surprise because

0: We haven't done something like that for a long time.
1: Yeah.
0: Very different to easy to read. So that's something to look out for.
2: Hell yeah. So what I'm hearing is soon out in the world, there's going to be at some point a Pearly song for every mood.
0: Yes.
1: 100%. So that's the goal.
2: Yeah. I only need to listen to Pearlys. There's no other music in the world ever.
0: Yeah, well, I don't... That's how it should be already.
1: That's all I listen to.
0: With the three songs we've provided you.
2: Yeah.
1: I just loop the three songs every single day of my life anyway.
2: Oh, no, I just have, like, pocket recordings from all the many live shows I've been to.
0: You know what?
2: It just is my pocket muffling the whole time. What do you guys love about playing live? Because you guys are so incredible live.
0: Thank you.
2: Well, like, do you each have a favourite part or, like, a favourite song to play?
0: I like it when... I think this is a very particular scenario, but I love it when the crowd is, like, really receptive and really into it because it makes me really energetic and kind of makes you feel a bit like a rock star and you can let your hair down and stuff like that.
3: Get the dog out of you.
0: I got that dog in me. But, yeah, like, I think when that happens, it doesn't happen all the time, and that's just the nature of performing, I guess. But when that criteria is met, I have the best time just with the energy, like, that I get from the crowd. So I kind of feed off the crowd a little bit. I don't really have a particular song that's my favourite because I'm so used to all of them. Yeah. I'm not going to lie.
3: Tell you all the ones I don't like.
0: yeah. Most of them.
1: Do you want someone to say something, Aiden?
3: Well, playing live, it's just... Because it's such a almost like... It's so expressive. And it's like basically like table tennis with like people's energy. So you're kind of giving it and then you're receiving it, receiving it. It's like playing catch with vibes, I guess.
0: With your son.
1: Yeah. I think of like all the kind of avenues that we do. Live gigs are my favourite thing to do personally. I just love the whole... I'm a very big gig goer. I've seen Maddie at quite a few gigs around town. I just always love the live like gig aesthetic and the live gig vibes and everything like that. And like... Obviously, like, having great gigs where you're bouncing off the audience is, like, the best feeling ever. But I also appreciate maybe gigs that also don't go as well because then we can kind of look at what we need to work on as well, which I find very helpful and useful.
0: I think it's just nice to play often and see how quickly it evolves every time and how much more confident you feel after every single one.
1: Because there's been times where we've played a song and we're like, okay, let's not play that one again for a while, which is also, like, it's a good way to kind of have a temp check of some different things as well.
2: Oh, yeah. So we're going back into the studio to work on this album. What else can we expect from the Pearlys in the meantime?
3: More ridiculous reels.
0: Yeah, exactly. Many more of those.
1: Many more
0: those
1: reels.
0: Those have really helped the social media, not going to lie. I think just, I would like to do some more videos and things and more interviews when they come up because I think that's good.
1: Yeah. We're playing in the Borough this coming weekend, which should be really fun.
0: At the Tote.
1: But it's mostly just going to be kind of like reels and stuff for... a few months because we are going on a slight gig hiatus. We love gigs, but
0: it's a busy time of year.
1: It's Christmas. My birthday's around the corner as well, so that's busy.
2: I think I'm going to save so much money not pulling up to a Pearly gig
0: that
2: my family will be able to have Christmas.
0: It's just one of those things. I think the thing for us is that we end up rehearsing because we've got a gig that week and then our rehearsals are centred around making sure that the songs sound good enough for a gig, not so much around their just development in general. So,
1: and that we're hitting the set time mark as well.
0: Yeah, like that's, I think we want to sort of just pull back, from that a bit. So, that as much as we won't be on the scene, maybe like in person, like we will definitely be working behind the scenes.
1: And we'll be around still, on the socials.
0: Just trying to come back even stronger next year.
1: Yeah.
2: Looking forward to the big 2027 reset with the Pearlys. Now, here at The Hoist, we are all about giving local music a lift. Are there any artists you'd like to give a lift to?
3: Well, obviously, we've got to give some love to the Gnomes, Frankston Legends.
1: We've played with them a couple of times. They're awesome.
3: Good guys.
0: Liquid Zoo.
3: Yeah, the Bluebirds.
1: The Bluebirds, they've kind of got some of the 60s style as well. They're really cool up-and-comings.
0: They're like wings in real life.
1: They're like wings in real life. Super Lucio, who we've played a few gigs with, if you really love ABBA, they're your people. Go to them for ABBA vibes. There's so many good bands out at the moment as well. Like, Maddie played Queenie. Queenie's awesome. We love Queenie.
3: The Pearlies.
1: The Pearlies.
2: That's all you need to know is the Pearlies.
0: I feel bad because I don't go out very often. Yeah. So.
2: Well, the Pearlies, thank you so much for joining us. Make sure... Do you want to plug your socials so people can see all these reels, actually?
0: The Pearlies band on Instagram, I think, is our username. Yeah, the Pearlies on TikTok, so...
2: Incredible.
0: Fire.
2: Well, check out Easy to Read and Letters to Love. Keep an eye on their socials for something that's happening in the studio. And if you get the chance, go and see the Pearlies live. I promise you, you will be dancing the night away. But you don't have to go anywhere to listen to Time, because it is now time for Time.
1: It's time for Time.
2: It's time for time. I get to introduce so much music here on The Hoist. Do you want to throw to our next song?
3: What was their name again? Nina and Visor, this song goes out to you. I was talking to you guys the other day at the gig. You guys really like this song. This song's called Time.
1: Exclamation point.
4: Time!
2: Sorry, I've been logged out.
3: Oh, what the
2: halfway
3: hell?
2: Through the show.
4: And now we're waiting for Time. Yeah. We have some hold music

0: What's my tambourine when I need it?
1: I play it on my phone.
2: I'm going to do it this way.
3: Trust the YouTube on the Google.
4: Yeah. The joys of live radio, right?
3: Exactly right.
1: There's bound to be troubles.
2: Yes.
3: Anyone have any jokes, anybody?
2: Here we go.
1: Inner advisor, this one goes out to you.
2: Wait, we got to wait. Oh my God, incredible live radio performance right now. In 5 seconds, we'll hear time.

0: please?
1: No, mate. I'm too busy speed-gunning old folks and chasing red peep-waiters. What don't you understand?
0: I had an air tag in it. I can show you the location, like, right now.
1: Wait just a minute. Are you telling me you aren't with the car right now?
0: No, it was stolen.
1: Oh, shit! Wait, I'm getting something! Yeah, no, mate. Arnold's gone.
0: Aw.

0: are listening to The Hoist on Sin with Mads and Callum. We just interviewed the Pearlies, and it was a great interview.
1: Yeah.
0: They're just out there.
1: They're gone.
0: Creepily at the window, like, I guess that's the Pearlies.
1: And we played their song Time, and then we played the drop kick.
0: No, you played their song Time!
1: Time! Yeah, and then we played the drop kicks with Arnold Gone, commemorating the first gig we went to together to finish off our last show.
0: It's perfect. But nice little tie-in.
1: Yeah, we gotta go, because it's time for Ready Player One.
0: It is time to go. For just before the next group comes in for the next show, I want to introduce the next artist. We are playing some Eamon Connor, and if you like Michael Jackson or Maroon 5, this is right up the alley.
1: Hell yeah.
0: So I hope you enjoy.
1: And we have Bella and Maddie in tomorrow night interviewing Yes Boone, which is really exciting. So tune back in then from 6.

0: just keeps going.
1: Syn Media acknowledges and pays respect to the people of the Wurrung and Boonwurrung language groups of the Eastern Kulin Nations, on whose unceded lands the Syn Studio stands. Syn extends this respect to the traditional custodians and the peoples of the land and waters our content reaches. It always was and always will be Aboriginal land.
2: Press start. Welcome to the game.

0: Hello, everyone! Welcome to Player One here on Scene with myself, Harrison. I'm joined by Denise.
1: Hello.
0: Light is outside, and we have a new host, Ruby.
2: Hi.
1: Hi, Ruby.
0: We have a wonderful show coming up for you. We are back from our week break where we played Smash Bros. And Mario Kart.
2: It was so fun.
0: And we learned Denise throws hands.
2: I completely destroyed everyone as usual.
0: I did not expect it. I came to Mario Kart thinking I was fine. We have a lovely show coming up for you. We've got the playlist. Then we're meeting our lovely new host and talking about video game movies and what we think is the best one. And Denise, where can people find us on social media?
2: You can check out our Instagram at PlayerOneSyn. That is at PlayerOneSYN on Instagram.
0: Lovely. With that, we are going to start off with a song. We have When I'm With You by Harley. You're listening to Player One here on Syn.

0: Joy.
1: And that was M.E.L. by Miss June. And before, you heard When I'm With You by Harley. Welcome back to Player One. And it is time for the playlist. The games we have been playing recently. I will start off, because I feel like it, because I've been playing Breath of the Wild.
0: Nice.
1: Thanks to,
2: 100%
1: because
2: of the Zelda announcement.
1: Exactly.
0: Yeah, because of the new... Oh my god.
1: It is legit, because I want to play Ocarina.
2: Have you played Tears of the Kingdom yet?
1: Yeah.
2: Okay, why go Breath of the Wild over Tears of the Kingdom?
1: Nostalgia.
2: Nostalgia?
1: Nostalgia. As much as I enjoyed Tears of the Kingdom, it's almost like the good old, is it the Pokemon debate of, do you play Ruby or Sapphire, or do you play Emerald? For example, of do you play the more enhanced game with all the fun versions, or do you play the original because that's what you enjoy most?
0: Yeah.
1: I honestly prefer Breath of the Wild. I enjoy Tears of the Kingdom, but I played so much Breath of the Wild that I know it by the back of my hand.
2: So it's like a comfort game.
3: Like
2: it's a
3: familiarity.
0: Yeah, exactly. Yeah, totally.
1: So going back to it, I think Breath of the Wild is just... It is more fun to me. But I also enjoy Tears of the Kingdom. I will be playing Tears of the Kingdom straight after I finish it. But I know I can play the longevity of Breath of the Wild. And also, it's just, it's that good of a game.
0: It's really good.
2: Do you feel like your experience with Breath of the Wild has changed because you've replayed it? Because I feel like the novelty of those open world games is you jump in, you don't know anything, you go explore it all, you're kind of discovering it, but then once you've become really familiar with it, you know where everything is.
1: I agree. I haven't touched this game in 4 years.
0: Oh!
1: So I'm going in fresh.
2: Yeah. So it feels fresh,
0: I'm not touching, that makes sense.
2: You'd have a vague idea where some things
1: are. I'm not touching any, wiki guides, but I'm just going to try and play it straight.
0: Nice.
3: Oh, yeah.
0: Yeah.
1: I want to go back into it like it was 9 years ago. as I figured out. I was like, this game surely isn't a decade old. It's nine.
0: It's so old.
1: Yeah. But that's what I've been playing. Denise, what have you been playing?
0: I've been... this isn't a surprise, but I've been playing Mario Kart 8 as usual.
2: As usual,
0: yeah.
1: Who do you play as again?
0: Sorry?
1: Character?
0: Oh, I main Toad.
1: Toad?
0: Yeah, I used to play as Peach.
3: See, I play as Peach.
0: Nice.
3: Every single game I've played, really? I'm Peach.
0: The thing is, I used to main Peach, but then... you know how, because in Mario Kart, depending on who you choose as your character, there would be, you would have, rivals or something. So, literally anyone who, plays in the second.
2: I've never known that.
0: No, that's a thing, yeah. you start to notice, if you play a lot of Mario Kart like I do. And Peach's, op, I guess, is Toad. And so I'm like, okay, Toad's annoying me so much, so I switched to Toad. And honestly, I, have no regrets because he's so nimble. So he's, so much faster than everyone else.
3: Fair enough. But you were a cart or a bike person?
0: Cart, 100%. Oh. It's harder to control a bike. So.
3: Oh, I'm a bike all the way.
0: Really?
2: I'm a bike person too.
0: Because I tried the cart
3: one time. I was like, let me switch it up.
1: No.
3: Mario Kart World. Let me switch it up. Let me play the cart.
0: That's fair.
1: What are you two on about? I'm with Denise. Cart all
3: the way. Bikes. I could not control the cart.
0: What?
3: The bike, I think it's because I've just played it every single time. I'm so used to the bike.
0: That's fair, I guess. I just tried...
2: Plus, bikes are such a cool aesthetic.
3: Exactly.
0: True.
2: It's just like, I'm like, oh, cool. It's trapped into my, 2005...
3: It's like Bike Beach, let's go.
0: Yeah. That's fair.
2: 2005 Shadow the Hedgehog ball.
0: No, literally,
2: motorcycle.
0: Yeah.
1: So I just go, give me my F1 looking car, I'll drive that every day.
0: Yeah, no, yeah, exactly. Yeah.
1: Wonderful.
0: Yeah.
1: Mirror mode also?
0: Yeah. So I've already 100%ed 50cc, 100cc, and then 150cc more recently. And so there's mirror mode and 200cc. 200cc is way too fast for me, so I'm trying to just go through mirror mode first. Yeah.
1: Nice.
0: It's a bit hard though because all the courses are flipped, mirrored.
3: Yeah.
0: So because I've played it so much, I sometimes kind of remember the map.
3: Yeah.
0: I
3: was playing with my cousin the other day, and we were doing mirror mode 150, and it was I'm so used to turning left and I turned right.
0: Exactly.
3: So used to turning left and I just ran into a cow.
0: No, exactly. Yeah. Oh my god.
1: Wonderful. Blight, what have you been playing?
2: I have been playing so much Blood of the Dawnwalker.
0: Yeah.
2: I love it. So it's the the previous CD Projekt Red developers left to make their own studio. And it's a spiritual... It feels like a spiritual successor to The Witcher 3 and Ubisoft-style games.
0: Cool.
2: and you play as a vampire, or you play as a cute, wholesome village boy that gets his village overrun by vampires, and he becomes a vampire that can walk during the day.
1: Okay.
2: And you have a 30-day time limit to save your family, and every action you do, like every quest, every time you level up, every activity costs time, and you can't sort of, the premise is you can't do everything until you... And, or, you know, you won't be able to save your family.
1: Yeah.
2: And it delivers on this premise in a way that feels really compelling. It's got the writing from The Witcher 3. Like, it's very tight, really emotional.
3: Mm.
2: Really, like, puts a lot of morally grey ambiguity.
1: Doesn't railroad you like Wolverine?
2: No, it does. Oh, my God, no. No, so what I've loved is that when I played through it, I'm just so used to games being kind of scripted.
1: Yeah.
2: And then I've kind of gone through the world in my own way, and it's only when I've seen other people play it and, like, looked at shorts or discussed that with other people who've played it that I'm like, wait, you guys just completely missed this thing or your interaction. Yeah. So, for example, there's, like, three, like, villain lords, like, vampire lords that you can kill, and I've killed them, and then I went and found the rebels, and the rebels were like... We don't trust you. And I'm just like, you suck. You guys suck. And
3: Oh, yeah.
2: You know, so I just think, I love games when they give you that.
3: Mm.
2: What have you been playing, Ruby?
3: I've been on a Stardew Valley grind.
0: Yes, really? As you should.
3: I've been trying to get perfection on another world and just like,
0: Nice.
2: Perfection. You've perfected.
3: I have. I've got that achievement on one world and I'm trying another one with
2: you. I don't know anyone who's perfected Stardew.
3: I will say, though, I've got all of the achievements except the like video game you play in the salon.
2: Okay,
3: not happening.
2: Favorite minigame? Like activity?
3: Not fishing.
0: Not really? Do you play on PC? Is that what? Yeah, that makes sense.
3: Like, it's not bad. I'm like, I'd much rather do something else.
0: That's fair.
3: I don't mind mining, I will say. Like, mining in combat, I actually don't mind. So if I'm playing a multiplayer world, I'll be like, I'll go to the mines. You can fish.
0: Yeah.
3: I'm handing that off
2: to
3: you.
2: I like fishing. I know loves fishing.
3: Oh, yeah. Fishing, I like fishing. The money it can give you.
2: Yes, lots of money.
0: Yeah.
3: Yeah.
0: Cool. Anyways, that was our playlist for this show. Stay tuned for some more exciting upcoming segments. This next song that we have is a song called Run Generation by Kate Moth. And you're listening to Player One here on Sin with me, Denise, Harrison, Ruby, and Light.

0: And that was Miracle by Cook Joey. It's part of our Sin 10. That's 10 tracks. It's part chosen by the Sin team. You can check out the rest on the Sin website. That's sin.org.au. And you're back with Player One. And we have a lovely new host, Ruby.
1: Hello.
0: Ruby, tell us about yourself. What is your favorite game?
1: I have a fair few, but
0: top
1: I'll go with
0: five.
1: My favourite childhood game, because this is one that I go back to all the time. It's Drawn to Life, the Next Chapter for the Nintendo DSi.
0: Hang on, a DS fan?
1: Oh, yes.
2: Oh. Yeah.
1: The best console. I stand by that.
2: No, literally.
0: Ruby
1: they need to bring it back. They need to bring it back.
0: New favourite here.
1: But, yeah, I just... Well, I actually never played the first one. Like, my parents got that one for me when I was, like, 7 because they didn't realise it was a sequel.
0: Yeah.
1: And it worked, and I still love it to this day. It's
2: nice.
1: Such a good game.
3: I saw the commercials for that when I was a kid, and I was I needed to play it.
1: Yes.
3: I only got a DS at the very end of its life cycle, like 2017, when I was working and earning some of my own money, and I was I can buy this.
1: Yeah.
3: So I didn't get to play it.
1: No,
3: so,
1: but it is
3: so cool. The premise was
1: so fun. I will say, though, with the next chapter, the ending had so many parental complaints that they actually had to change it in the collection edition.
2: Wait, why? Yeah.
1: Because it was apparently so traumatizing. So
2: wait, in what way?
1: It was just very depressing, which, to be
3: fair... That's awesome.
1: I love it. Like, I really appreciate it. I think it's, like, it's a specific... I won't spoil, but there's a specific concept, and this is one of the only times I think it's been done well.
2: Mm.
1: And I think that the new ending kind of takes away from that.
2: Mm.
1: It doesn't really make sense with the new ending. But the old ending is quite, like, depressing. Mm. So I will say I can understand why there were complaints.
2: Okay. Mm.
1: But
3: Have you played Two Realms?
1: I have tried, but I found it a bit tricky. Like, the controllers, it was a lot more finicky that I just was like, I'll come back to this at some point.
2: Mm.
1: So.
2: Mm.
3: Favourite console?
1: Not Switch, but Nintendo DS. Switch is pretty good. I play a lot of PC, I will say.
0: Yeah.
1: That having the mouse there is really convenient, but I stand by DS, 3DS.
2: No, literally.
1: My favourite.
3: Bring it back.
1: Oh, yeah.
0: What about genre? What genre is your favourite?
1: I do like the kind of sandbox, so things like Stardew or like Terraria, where you have kind of progression, but it's still
2: nice.
1: A bit open world. Yeah. You can still kind of choose what to do.
2: Yeah, no, I get that.
1: Yeah, so that kind of open world, but you still kind of have a path to go on.
2: Yeah,
1: I really appreciate.
2: Yeah.
0: There's like it's like Minecraft. That's probably not a great example. There is an end goal, but how you get to the end goal, that's up to you. Do you want to even get to the end goal? Nah.
1: If you don't want to, that's fine.
0: Yeah.
1: But no. Which is funny because that is the opposite of Drawn to Life. It's a platformer.
0: Yeah.
2: So.
0: What about your least favorite game?
1: Ooh, that's tricky.
0: Is there a game that you played recently and you're like, I will play this never?
1: Ooh, I don't know.
3: League of Legends.
0: Yeah.
1: I haven't played it.
3: Ooh. Okay.
0: Smart
1: so
0: idea.
1: I can't
0: smart
1: say
0: idea.
1: That.
2: Yeah.
1: I don't know.
3: Is there a genre?
1: I'll have to come back to that.
3: Is there a genre that you just like?
1: Horror, but that's just because I'm bad at it.
3: Bad at it.
1: And I don't like jump scares.
2: I totally get that, but I love Resident Evil, so like, I don't know.
1: That's so fair. There's like some that I've done, and then I'll like go play a Roblox horror game and scream in my room.
2: No,
1: like, I can't handle it.
2: But genuinely, I don't know how people are able to make such good horror games on Roblox.
1: I've seen them.
2: Like, clips.
1: They
2: and I'm
1: have
2: like,
1: scared me so bad.
2: Yeah,
3: there was a really, really good horror scene in Little Big Planet. So Little Big Planet 1 and 2. Had really, really creepy, eerie, like, Japanese horror.
1: Oh, yeah.
3: And, like, they found ways to build these, like, 2D environments in a way that was
1: 3D.
2: Nice. Whoa, that's
3: like,
2: cool.
3: Found, like, the kind of childlike elements into this really
1: that's
3: creepy.
1: That's cool.
2: Right,
3: like,
2: yeah.
3: Oh, so cool.
1: Yeah, no, I did play one that was, like, Japanese mythological inspired on Roblox with my friends when I was in high school, and it was terrifying.
2: Like, traumatized.
3: Roblox isn't just like a game. I feel like it's a platform.
1: No,
3: like,
1: it's absolutely turned into a platform.
3: Like,
2: it's totally.
3: Just,
1: you can
2: like,
1: put anything on there.
2: Yeah,
1: like, people have made kind of almost like offshoots of games.
2: Yeah, totally.
1: I'm like, how did you do this?
0: I mean, it's like, didn't the Backrooms literally go through Roblox and then it started its own thing?
3: Oh, was
1: I
3: it think not from
1: I thought it was like a Reddit story or something.
2: It started as like, so there, it was originally on like 4chan or something as
1: like
2: a post.
1: Yeah.
2: And then someone like kind of turned it into a whole creepypasta thing.
1: Yes.
2: And then I guess someone on Roblox made it, and then there's like an actual game now. Like, there's a lot of different variations.
1: Well, they do do that a lot on Roblox, but
2: they
1: they're
2: do,
1: like,
2: they
1: run away from the creepypasta.
2: It's like, literally.
1: You know, find this man, Obby. Like, it's all over.
2: Yeah,
1: so.
2: It is.
0: crazy. Yeah. We love, I feel like horror games are, they're a genre that I will not touch personally.
1: Yep. Mm.
0: I'm
3: so sad, but like also like I get it. Like I love I'm a horror enthusiast.
0: Yeah, yeah. I just hate the jump scares.
2: It's like torturing yourself.
3: I mean, like, what about playing something that isn't like, you know, like Outlast, but more like, I mean, Resident Evil, I don't think is very jump scary. Resident Evil's
2: Action horror.
3: Yeah, it's action. Okay, it's more action horror. Yeah. Like Resi 4 especially is more.
2: Oh,
3: more,
2: yeah, 100%.
3: Like the tension comes from surviving rather
2: than. Yeah, I agree.
3: And it's just like the window dressing is horror. Or maybe something like Silent Hill where it's like less about, it's just more about like creepy noises, ambience, dreadful story.
0: Mm. Yeah.
1: I would think like I'd be able to handle that. I think it's mostly the option of like something could jump out at me at any moment that I can't handle.
3: Okay. Because it's like, not like, it just, you just think something will.
1: Yeah. No. Yeah.
3: Creepy sound design. Mm.
0: Now, before we go to another song, I have one final question for you.
1: Yes.
0: Which starter would you choose in Pokemon? Charmander, Squirtle, or Bulbasaur?
1: Ooh, okay. I think I would have to go Bulbasaur for those three.
0: You are now the favorite.
1: Yes, let's go.
0: I am a Bulbasaur person all the way.
1: I would always gravitate towards Bulbasaur.
2: Does it have to be those three specifically?
0: Yeah.
2: So wait, who is it? Bulbasaur?
0: So Bulbasaur, Squirtle, or Charmander? You know, the first
2: classics.
0: Three.
2: Charmander.
3: Yes, Charmander.
1: I know Squirtle fans.
2: I know. Actually, it's either Squirtle or Charmander.
1: No Bulbasaur?
2: But he's cute.
3: Bulbasaur's cute.
0: I will always gravitate towards grass starter. Other two.
2: That's fair.
0: Is the normal. If there is a Pokemon game, I'm normally going grass. Mm. Yeah. It'd be like the minus exception.
1: Mm. I did immediately pick Piplup for one of them.
2: Yeah.
1: Like,
2: nice.
1: Straight away, I was like, that's too cute.
0: Yeah. Well, with that, we've been our lovely new host, Ruby. And it's time for another song. Next up is You're the Man by Terra Rouge. You're listening to Player One here on Sin.

0: it's an original story, but it includes so many like visual references.
1: Yeah.
0: And rather than capturing the story, it captures the tone of the game.
2: That's good.
0: Which
2: yeah.
0: makes it funny and a little bit campy, but also really creepy. Yeah.
3: So like a video game sequel or side game where it does similar things.
0: Yeah.
3: But it does its own thing.
0: Yeah.
3: Like, that's creative.
0: It's really cool. Like they include like the typewriter from the save room. They did? As like just like in one shot. Or you
1: like
0: can
1: an
0: see
1: Easter
0: like
1: egg.
0: Yeah, as an Easter egg. Or you can see like the herbs that you can use for crafting.
4: That's cool.
0: Or the locks have like the little like symbols that you need.
1: Oh my god. It's like if you've never played Resident Evil, you can go in and watch it and really enjoy it. But then if you're a big fan, you can be like, oh, the typewriter, oh, the herbs.
0: Yes,
1: so there's something for everyone.
4: Exactly. Oh, I need to watch it now.
0: And it's like, it exists as a standalone thing. So many people could go in, watch it, have no idea about the IP, and love the film exactly as it is.
4: That's
0: and
4: so
0: even
4: cool.
0: the visual Easter eggs, they're part of the ambience of the film. So they don't. It's nothing like, oh, why is there a random shot of this? It's this makes sense.
4: That's so cool.
0: Yeah,
4: I
0: think that, you know, video game movies, video game adaptations, they've improved.
1: Yeah.
3: Massively.
4: I agree.
0: Over the last five, six years.
4: Yeah. I agree.
0: We've had some great stuff.
3: The Sonic trilogy.
4: Oh,
0: Sonic
4: trilogy. So
0: okay,
4: good.
0: First film, I did not like.
3: First film sucks.
4: Really? Okay.
3: First film is okay. The second film is let's go. The third one is give me more.
4: Yeah.
3: Give me more.
0: I love
4: the third one's the one with Shadow, right?
0: Yeah.
4: So cool.
0: Was great.
3: Mind
4: Keanu
3: you,
4: Reeves.
3: I will just say that movie is so much better, and I love that movie forever because it plays Live and Learn twice.
0: Yes.
3: And that is what I enjoy about the film. Everything else I don't care about.
0: In the lead up to the film, I loved that the Sonic audiences were like trying to cheer for Maria getting shot.
3: Yeah.
4: Oh my god.
3: It is.
0: So good.
3: We don't endorse children being hurt. I'd like to say that, but unfortunately Sonic apparently decided to not skirt around that, which I think was an interesting choice.
0: I think they adapted Shadow, and the third film feels so faithful. It's everything I wanted the Sonic adventure to kind of be.
1: Yes.
0: And the second film feels like it also really stepped up from the first one. The first one just, I don't know.
3: One felt like they didn't want to lean into any of the video game stuff because it's too campy. The second movie they started to because they went, let's see if we can. It was like the posters were like reminiscing the old classic games. And then the third one went, let's just put our foot fully into nostalgia and the whole, Sonic Adventure 2.
0: It feels like it adds so... It also still retains that movie, the progression of the movie. It doesn't just feel like they took Adventure 2 and ripped it.
3: They kind of built around its blocks and its foundation
0: in a way that I thought made it really good.
3: Mm. Yeah.
0: Live and Learn was hype.
3: Mm. Oh, I will. Live and Learn was one of my favorite songs. When they played it twice, I was very excited. What about you two? Do you guys have a favorite video game movie or think ones that are bad? What do you know? Is there
0: maybe a show if it's hard
3: well,
0: to show think of
3: is true.
0: Movie.
1: There was one that I personally really enjoyed it, but that's also because I wasn't invested in the lore. I know my friends who are a bit more into it were like, oh, well, that wasn't really accurate.
4: What?
1: Oh, was the FNAF movies.
0: Oh, guys, I'm not even into the lore. You just opened up a can of worms.
1: I was sat there, I was like, I don't know much. I mean, I know the very, very bare basics. And I was like, you know, because I grew up when they were coming out and everyone was playing them.
4: Yeah.
1: But I was like, I'm having a fun time. Oh my god, there's MatPat. My friends who were like a bit more into the lore were like, hey, that wasn't at all what happened.
4: That's
1: so
4: fair.
1: I think it was more of a like,
3: if you're a casual fan,
1: it's like perfect. Yeah. If you don't know much about it, you'd probably enjoy it. If you were really into the lore, you're probably going to be like, hey.
3: Yeah, me.
4: Yeah.
3: I literally
0: I thought it was for the lore enthusiasts. I did not like it as a standalone thing, and the people I know who like the FNAF lore like it.
3: Interesting. I think it's both. I think it's for the casual audiences and it's not...
4: Yeah.
3: It's if you know the lore back-to-back and you're not well, you're not going to enjoy it because it doesn't hit all the beats. It plays around them.
4: Mm.
3: And then if you don't know anything, you're like, this feels too much in the lore because there is so much. So they're trying to balance that.
4: Yeah.
1: But
4: right,
1: if you're like me, who grew up watching people play FNAF, but I can't do jump scares. So I know who Freddy Fazbear is.
4: Yeah.
1: I found it fun because I had no real stake in the game, but I already knew about the kind of general vibe.
4: Yeah, so you kinda knew about Well, for me, okay, this is kind of a basic answer. Again, this is kind of similar to you with FNAF, but that's me with

0: I don't know, Harrison, if you're gonna hate me for this. The Detective Pikachu movie.
1: I watched that. Oh my god, that's a throwback.
0: I liked it.
2: It was okay.
3: I liked it. Yeah, no, I was enjoying it.
2: It was okay.
0: Because I know you're like the Pokemon enthusiast, so I'm like, oh. But okay. As someone who's like very like casual about Pokemon, like I don't know much about Pokemon, but yeah. I know Pokemon. So
3: yes.
0: Like watching that movie, I'm like, oh, that's really cute. Yeah. I think they did a really good job with like making the Pokemon like look
2: actually feel alive.
0: Yeah, actually feel alive.
3: But without being like, too uncanny.
0: Yeah, exactly.
3: Yes, like they, like you see some of those and you're like, ugh.
0: Like how are they going to translate
3: this? That's how people felt with the original Sonic animation where they're like, who is that? I still feel that
4: the Sonic sometimes does these animations, yeah. these 2D animations,
2: yeah.
4: and they look incredible. Like Sonic X was like the style of Sonic X. Because Sonic feels really rooted in that 2000s, 90s skateboard cool.
0: Yeah, totally.
4: That's very like edgy animation, graffiti style feels like it's really iconic. Also, I feel like I have to get this off my chest. I'm so excited for the Sekiro anime.
2: Mm. Yeah.
4: Sekiro anime, that's like my video game anime have been really cool.
2: Oh, yeah.
4: So we're going to get some awesome stuff that's coming out soon.
2: They've been pushing a lot of good things, and hopefully it's all the upfront here. There shall be no more bad video game movies.
0: Yes.
4: The Silent Hill movie this year was terrible. Oh. By the way. It was so bad.
2: I will we exclude that.
0: Oh, wait, I gotta mention this as well. The Until Dawn movie was also bad. Yeah.
4: I thought they made a movie.
0: They did. Yeah. It's a whole other thing. Yeah.
2: Another time we will talk about it. But for now, we have Halftime by Armlock. You're listening to Player One here on Sin.

0: Welcome back to Player One here on Sin. This is your host, Light. I'm here with Harrison, Denise, and our lovely new host, Ruby. Massive welcome. We're at the halfway point of the show, and you've listened to two great tracks before we get into our regular signposting. You listened to Can't Live Without You by Daisy Picker, which is part of our Sin 10 lineup, where we curate 10 local Australian tracks to showcase our lovely community and local talent. Before that, we also had Half Time by Armlock, which, by the way, Harrison, that song slapped.
1: Yeah.
0: He always picks great music for the show.
2: I agree.
0: Welcome to the halfway point in the show. If you guys want to give us a follow, you can find us at Player One Sin. That's at Player One S-Y-N on Instagram.
3: Check out the Instagram.
2: Yes.
0: Yeah, check us out. We've got some really great posts, and we'll be doing some coverage for PAX.
2: Yes.
0: We've been talking a lot about, we've had a chance to introduce Ruby, talk about her experiences, which Draw to Life 2, by the way. Crazy. I did not expect that ending when I read that.
2: My gosh.
0: We've also had a chance to talk about video game adaptations and movies. Mm-hmm. Shout out to the Resident Evil movie.
2: Yes.
0: And we've also talked a bit about our playlist and stuff that we've been playing recently.
2: Mm-hmm. Yeah.
0: Coming up on the show, we're going to be having some more talks. That's a very interesting topic.
1: We're going to be talking about mechas in World of Warcraft.
2: I really want to know more about that.
4: I know. Like,
1: you that's will.
0: So I was like, whoa, what's
2: yes.
0: this?
3: And then we got the controller debate.
2: Yes.
0: Which will be a really great one. Mm-hmm. And then we're going to have our quiz, which Harrison is going to be hosting.
1: Let's go.
0: And we will have Ruby indoctrinated into the quiz.
3: Ruby. Yes. There is always one question that is repeated every time.
2: Yeah.
3: I hope you did your homework.
2: We'll see.
0: Yeah.
3: Wonderful.
0: Yes. Nice.
3: We have another song. What
2: yeah.
3: do we got?
2: So this next song that we're going to play for you guys is called Rocking With You by Hearts, and you're listening to Player One here on Sin.

0: You just heard Older by Stormy Lou, and before that was Rocking With You by Hearts. And you're listening to Player One on Sin.
1: Time to talk about a random topic. Yeah. Max is the World of Warcraft.
2: This is so random. What the heck?
0: Crazy.
3: You're just going to need to elaborate.
1: All right.
2: Yes, so, please.
1: World of Warcraft. You know, the thing that everyone used to play a decade or three ago, way past our generation, I'd say. So World of Warcraft is coming out with World of Warcraft Forever. Apparently, I can't say WoW. WoW Forever, which is basically OG Warcraft again, because they did WoW Classic.
2: Uh-huh.
1: They're doing WoW Forever, which is original WoW, just they're not doing anything else with it, except for giving it, like, some nice updates.
0: There you go.
1: They want to give WoW back to, like, when it first started.
2: Okay.
1: And it's in beta at the moment. Now,
2: okay.
1: To access the beta,
2: okay. Oh.
1: You can redeem Macca's points to get straight in the beta. Or you can sign up and maybe get in the beta if you are chosen. So you can
0: spend.
1: Get Macca's.
0: Yep.
1: And spend 1,000 points, which is less than a soft serve ice cream. Like, you can get into WoW Forever for less than a soft serve ice cream.
2: That's so
1: this
2: funny.
1: Is, I think it's the funniest thing alive.
2: That's really funny.
0: That's crazy.
3: 100 points per dollar spent.
2: Yeah.
1: Oh, like, yeah, that's
0: so
1: easy.
0: You can just, I mean, money nowadays, you just buy one thing.
1: Yeah.
0: And
1: yeah.
0: You've got the points.
2: Yeah, exactly. Yeah.
1: So I was wondering, do we think this is a good way for people to go and get in the betas, or just do we think this is a funny collab, or do we think this is a weird cash grab?
2: Is it like if you do end up exchanging your points, is it like a guaranteed spot, like
1: in
2: the
1: you get guaranteed into World of Warcraft.
3: So the key allows you to download and play a preview version of World of Warcraft Forever before the game's official release. The beta will be available to play for a limited time, with access to the preview closing on the 22nd of October,
2: wow.
3: 2026. Character progression in the beta does not carry forward to the full game release.
1: So, so you can either sign up and hope that you can play and get randomly selected.
0: Yeah.
2: Mm.
1: Or go through Macca's.
3: And you need no subscription for WoW.
0: Interesting. Yeah. And with that, would it be that the only downside is that once the full game comes out,
3: no character progression.
0: You wouldn't. You'd have to restart.
3: That's what they do with a lot of betas.
0: That makes sense.
2: Yeah,
3: I'm pretty sure for Diablo, even for the press, when we played before, you get your progression wiped when the game launches.
0: Yeah.
2: Yeah.
0: That makes sense, though. So,
3: I love that on the FAQ here. It first says, who can redeem these rewards? And then the second one is, what is World of Warcraft?
2: Crazy.
1: I think, in terms of a game that I thought would collab with Macca's, I didn't think it would be World of Warcraft.
2: Yeah, that's so random.
1: World of Warcraft feels like it's long past its time.
0: Oh, exactly.
2: I agree.
1: This is I remember when they announced Forever, which is not too long ago, that they announced that they're doing this game. I just went, they're trying to bring back World of Warcraft again?
0: Yeah.
1: Again, this is the second time because they went with Classic.
2: Right.
1: To try and go, hey, remember the good old days of World of Warcraft when you first started playing? We're doing that again. And now we're doing it again.
3: Look, I love it when video game companies do these sort of, like, random branded collabs.
1: Yeah.
3: But specifically, I feel like the MMOs tend to sort of do this. So, shout out Final Fantasy XIV.
0: Yeah.
3: I love FF14. Well, I haven't played it in a while, but I loved playing it a lot. And back in high school, so this was like 9 years ago, they did a collab with Domino's where if you bought a like $50 deal, which is like you got like three pizzas, you got a garlic bread, you got a soft drink, you got the full game plus all three expansions.
0: What?
2: Whoa.
1: What a crazy way to play.
3: And then they also had like, I think five special collab items, and then they did five special pizzas.
2: Whoa.
3: Based
0: oh my God.
3: On Final Fantasy XIV.
2: Wait, that's low-key kind of good.
0: That's
3: which
0: iconic.
3: Which was so cool, by the way. And then in Germany, for Final Fantasy XIV, if you bought a pack of, like, 24 Dr. Pepper cans, you got this, like, Sun God Wukong cloud mount.
2: Whoa.
0: Wow.
3: Which was, like, so random.
1: See,
0: I feel like these are way more beneficial for the companies, though.
1: Yeah.
0: Like,
3: oh, yeah,
0: Macca's, Domino's,
2: yeah.
0: Dr. Pepper, they'd be making bank.
2: Yeah.
1: Oh, I've had several friends who like, are not really huge Mac people. Like, they will maybe grab the odd, like, fries every, like, so often. They're like, yeah, I'm going to Macca's. Are you going to Macca's? Yeah, I'm going to Macca's. It's like, people, I'm like, what are you on about? And they're like, I want to play World of Warcraft.
0: And you only need to spend a tenner.
1: Yeah.
2: Yeah.
0: Apparently.
1: I think it's a unique way to get people, one, to play World of Warcraft, because, you know, signing up for a beta and going, oh, I hope I get in, versus, I guess I'm going to go for a Macca's run, which is so Australian. Congrats, you get a lovely bonus.
0: Yeah.
2: Yeah.
3: I look, I know it's beneficial for the company, but it's like, a part of me just thinks it's hilarious.
0: Oh,
3: like,
0: absolutely.
2: It's 100%.
3: Really funny. I think it was a few years ago, like 4 years ago, 4 or 5 years ago, Donut King did a collab with PlayStation where they did like the circle cross stuff as well. And like Kojima just collabs with everything.
0: Yeah.
2: Yeah.
1: I just think
3: Final Fantasy did a Louis Vuitton collab.
1: Yeah.
2: That's
3: and they
2: cool.
3: Did, they even made
2: cool.
3: like the Regalia car.
2: That's
3: from
2: cool.
3: Final Fantasy
2: that's
3: 15
2: cool. That's
3: and
2: cool.
3: like
2: that's
3: sold
2: cool.
3: it for like $300,000.
1: I think
3: nice.
1: With Macca's. I think with Macca's, they should really go, if they're doing this, where's my little Macca's toy?
2: Yeah.
1: That would get
2: yeah.
1: me.
2: Yeah. Oh,
3: this, sorry, just when you, as soon as you mentioned that, did you guys know that Resident Evil did a Resident Evil deodorant that was like the first aid kits?
2: No. They did?
0: No.
3: Yeah, they did. It's a first, it's like a
2: wait,
3: first
2: that's
3: aid
2: so
3: spray.
2: It's like a spray. Deodorant,
3: which is like so, so funny.
2: That's so funny.
3: I'm just like, I love that.
0: I love the more random ones where you're like, this
3: right?
0: is so niche.
2: Yeah.
1: Wacky collabs are some of the best. Hopefully. World of Warcraft and Macca's do little Macca's toys.
3: Oh my god.
2: Yes.
3: Yeah. You do like a McDonald's M mount.
2: Yeah.
1: Yeah.
2: Yes.
3: That'd be so sick.
2: Yes.
1: All right, World of Warcraft, you've heard it here. We want Macca's in World of Warcraft now. Good times have come through. And we have a lovely song. We have Thought to Crime by Bindi Blatcher. 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

0: Welcome back to Player One here on Sin. You just listened to Bang Bang Bang by Lembrini Girls. That's part of our Sin 10 lineup where we pick 10 local Australian tracks to showcase on Australian airwaves. Before that, we had Thought to Crime by Bindi Blatcher. We're going to dive in to the controller debate.
1: Yes.
0: We've got our new host who is a Nintendo girly.
1: Yes.
2: As most of us are.
3: Yeah.
1: I feel like it's going to swing in one direction.
3: Yeah.
0: What's your controller preferences, guys? Like, I mean, okay, you know what? I don't think we're going to include keyboard and mouse. Oh, should we include keyboard and mouse?
1: Yeah, that I reckon counts. We should.
3: Sure.
1: Yeah.
3: Sure.
1: I reckon diversify it a bit.
2: Keyboard and mouse, one. Everything
0: really?
2: Else.
0: So
2: I'm a keyboard and mouse person.
1: I am a keyboard and mouse. I like having the control of my hand.
2: I think
1: it's very easy.
0: I cannot aim in video games on a controller.
1: Oh, no.
0: Unless there's like crazy aim.
3: True.
2: Keyboard and mouse for like first person shooting games. Anything else, I'm happy with. I will use a controller most of the time.
1: I do like being able to quickly access an inventory with a mouse as opposed to having to like scroll through it with a joystick.
3: Yeah, true.
1: Very like Stardew Valley, I very much appreciate being able to just click on something instead of having to swipe
3: through
1: it.
0: I like this is my cardinal sin is that I played the entire like all of the From Software games with keyboard and mouse.
3: Whoa.
0: I did not play with a controller.
2: That's crazy.
0: Which is crazy. It's heresy because like Dark Souls 2 has input delay. The keyboard and mouse.
3: Yeah.
0: But I just feel so much more comfortable with it. Like I like because I didn't have like I was mostly like a laptop.
1: Yeah.
0: Kid, and like a PlayStation.
1: Yeah.
0: And so games on like PC, if I wanted to play them, you can't really you couldn't really connect a PS3 controller at the time.
1: No.
0: So I would just like. I just use a mouse for everything, and then I just got used to it. But nowadays, I'll try and use a PlayStation controller.
1: Yeah.
0: I like the DualSense. I actually think the DualSense is the best controller.
1: Oh, yeah.
0: Because it has the most features in terms of, like, game immersion.
1: Fair enough.
0: Like, have you played with one before?
1: I have, yeah.
0: Yeah, so, like, the haptics and the triggers.
1: Yes.
0: Oh, my God, they're so cool.
2: Yeah. I love the dual. Like, I own a PS5. It's genuinely one of my favorite controllers.
1: Yep.
2: It's reactive. Like, as you said, the...
0: Yeah. Also, the sound. Triggers,
2: the sound.
0: Yeah. The sound that comes out from it is so cool. Like, there are games that use it, and it's hot. Oh,
2: I think in terms of wacky controllers, Nintendo obviously wins.
1: Yes.
0: Have you guys tried the mouse function on the Switch 2?
1: I have.
2: Not
3: there's
2: yet.
3: A mouse function?
2: Yes.
0: Yeah, there's a mouse function. You can turn the control.
1: So you can turn it on its side.
0: Yeah.
3: I
1: feel like it isn't as accurate as an actual mouse, though. Probably.
0: Really?
1: To be fair, I haven't used it that much. I really need to get into it more, but I feel like it is a little more tricky to maneuver than an actual mouse would be, which makes sense because it's not.
0: I can't imagine it'd be very ergonomic. Like, it looks really small.
1: Yeah, it's not even that. It's just... I also think that because of the way that it's shaped, you have to stand it all the way up, and it's kind of a weird angle.
3: Yeah, that seems really inconvenient.
0: Like, how would you get your full hand to grip it like a mouse,
1: right? I think, I'm guessing you would have, like, one finger on the trigger and then your thumb on the...
3: The buttons?
1: Yeah, the number pads.
3: Yeah, but that's weird.
0: So it's almost like the MMO mouses. Where you've got, like, the 12 buttons on the side to, like, click the stuff. I don't know, that feels
1: I think it's
0: weird.
1: Similar, but, yeah, I mean, I haven't really used it that much. I would have to get back to you and try it out more, but...
3: That's weird. I'm sorry, I'm just looking at an image of it.
1: An interesting concept. I think having the option there is good, though.
3: Like, yeah, true.
1: Especially because, again, like, I like the inventory management of having a mouse, so...
3: That's
0: what about
3: fair.
0: You, Denise? About you, Denise?
3: Well, okay, I didn't really grow up playing games, unfortunately, so I never really got my hands on, like, a proper, like, I never really had the quintessential, quote-unquote, like, keyboard mouse, like, experience. Like, it's definitely something, like, if I play Roblox or something.
1: Yeah.
3: Like, I obviously play on PC, and it's very convenient. I think, like, anything that involves, like, some sort of movement, I think it's definitely more convenient on PC and mouse. But, again, I'm, like, a Nintendo girly, so I'm kind of biased with Nintendo.
0: Controllers?
3: Yeah.
0: Do you feel more comfortable? Like, if I put a PC in front of you, would you feel more comfortable playing something like, I don't know, like, let's say I just put up, like, some open world RPG or whatever.
3: Yeah.
0: And I just, you had a controller in front of you and you had the keyboard and mouse in front of you, what would you pick?
3: Ooh, if, Probably controller.
0: Controller?
3: Because I'm trying to imagine myself playing, like... actually, a great example of this is...
0: like Hollow Knight. You put Hollow Knight on the PC.
3: I've never personally played Hollow Knight, so I'm not sure. But, I was going to say, like, Hogwarts Legacy. Because I have Hogwarts Legacy, but on Switch.
0: Right.
3: And, it's rough. I do not like it, actually, on Switch, personally.
0: Is it just because of how it performs, or is it because of the controls?
3: The controls.
0: Really?
3: Yeah. Well, obviously, like, it's not as good as, like, the PC version, but, like, it's really awkward, I feel like. Yeah.
0: Really? I thought it would be optimized because you would have, like, the,
3: The
0: button to like...
3: No, it's really, like, they just kind of slapped a bunch of, like, buttons for, like, whichever menu and then called it a day. Yeah, If I had, like, a proper PC and I played, like Final Fantasy or, like, Hogwarts Legacy, I would definitely prefer playing on PC. But for me, like, in other games, because I'm like, I play, like, Mario Kart and stuff, obviously, Switch, so,
0: Did you play Final Fantasy on your Switch?
3: No.
0: No?
3: No. Well, I watched a gameplay of it. I never really played it, so.
0: Yeah, no, that's fair. Valid.
3: Yeah.
0: Well, I feel like controllers have evolved so much. Like, I love when they think about making them more immersive as part of a game experience.
1: Yes, 100%. True.
0: I think that the vibrations, especially, like, PlayStation, this is because my PlayStation is my bias with the controller.
3: Mm. Yeah.
0: But there's something so cool when you can get that tactile
1: And absolutely.
0: Like, I played Death Stranding on PC that way, and you could hear, like, the baby cries or, like,
3: the terrain rumble. That's cool, I really like that.
0: So cool.
3: Very cool.
0: But, like, controllers are great. Keyboard and mouse is great. Yeah. We've got lots of great stuff.
3: Yeah.
0: Do you want to introduce what we're coming up next?
3: Yes. So this next song that we're going to play is called Sync by Closure, and you're listening to Player One here on Zen.

0: needs the break. Too much left on my plate. So much harder to hear you the louder we speak.
1: And that was TBH by Sly Withers. You're listening to Player One on Sin with myself, Harrison, Light, Denise, and Ruby, and it's time for a quiz. The quiz is one of our weekly segments where I get our lovely hosts to answer five random questions. They may answer in by saying their names. And in this one, there will be no bajillion last question point. It is all 1 point. Understood, Light. Understood.
2: Perhaps. Yes.
1: Denise, who changed the game, mainly Light, who gives 1,000 points. There is none of that here. I shall make it all 1 point. Maybe half point if you give me an extra fact of something. We'll see. All right. Are we ready?
3: Yes.
1: Can I get a test of buzzers, everyone? Light, can you go first? Light.
2: Ruby, Denise.
1: Wonderful. All the questions are roughly themed to stuff that we've been talking about, minus the last one, because it's the fun question I get every new person to do. Alrighty. Question one. What year did Resident Evil come out?
4: Sorry, the first one?
2: First game?
1: The first game. Uno or one.
3: Do we get docked points for getting it wrong?
1: Nope.
4: Light.
1: What?
4: 1996.
1: Correct.
2: Oh!
1: Right on the dot. 1996 is when the first Resident Evil came out on the PlayStation.
2: Nice.
1: Yeah, don't worry. You can answer a bajillion times no dock points.
3: Great.
1: Believe me, there are definitely points where it's going.
3: Just what I like to hear.
1: Number.
4: Because my brain's like, Final Fantasy VII was 1997.
2: Oh my god,
4: so
2: yes.
4: My brain goes like, that's my frame of reference.
2: That's so funny.
1: All right, 1 point Light. All right, question two. How many Drawn to Life games are there?
3: Ruby.
1: Yeah.
3: Three. Oh, no, four.
1: Four.
3: There's four.
2: Nice.
3: I almost forgot about the SpongeBob spin-off.
4: Sorry,
3: there's
4: what?
3: A SpongeBob. Wait, yeah. I'm sorry.
4: Did you just say that?
3: Yes.
4: I was going to be like, there's three.
3: So
1: no,
3: there's
1: that's four.
3: Drawn to Life. Drawn to Life, the next chapter, which is the sequel. And then Drawn... Oh, actually, no. Technically, there's five.
1: Yeah, there's five, but the
3: I was
1: going
3: to say there's
1: four.
3: Five, because there's two Drawn to Life, the next chapters, but they are completely different games.
4: Are they like the HD...
3: No. One was for the DS, and one was for the Wii, and they are completely different.
2: Wait,
3: no,
2: but they're
3: nowhere near the same plot.
2: But they're both, like, titled...
3: It's like how
4: Sonic Unleashed, PS2, Sonic Unleashed, Xbox 360 are two different games.
2: Okay.
3: Yeah, but they're, like,
4: same
3: completely
4: game.
3: Different plot.
2: Oh.
3: Like, they do not follow the same story at all. And then there's the SpongeBob collab. And then there's the one that came out in 2020.
1: Yeah,
3: the PC.
1: So the answer is four with a five asterisk.
3: Yep.
2: Yeah. SpongeBob collab.
3: Yeah.
4: SpongeB collab.
3: Because I think it's like Doodle Bob or whatever. Like
2: that's,
3: the drawing one.
2: That's
3: yeah.
2: funny. Yeah. I love that. That's
1: right.
2: So fun.
1: 1 point to everyone except for Denise.
2: Okay.
1: Denise, can you come up and with this one?
2: Yeah.
1: All right. Finish the end of this thing.
2: Oh my god.
1: Leroy!
2: Light! Denise!
4: Jenkins!
2: I panicked!
1: Leroy Jenkins.
4: Leroy Jenkins.
2: I panicked!
1: The wonderful World of Warcraft meme.
3: Yes.
1: It's the main one that I know. It's the only World of Warcraft meme I know. Leroy Jenkins. Was it worth it? I got the chicken. All right. So we have Light with two, Ruby with one, Denise. Surely we can get a point.
2: Okay.
1: All right. Question four. How many buttons on a Wii remote?
4: Light.
1: Yeah?
4: We have A, B. Are we including the directionals?
1: Yes.
4: Are the directionals?
1: I want a number. Don't figure it out. I want a number. If you were going to do this, you should have done it before you said. Five, four.
4: Okay, just pass. Skip me. Skip me.
3: Right.
2: Okay,
3: Ruby. Six.
2: I was going to say.
3: No.
2: Five.
1: Nope.
3: Ruby, seven.
1: Nope.
3: What?
4: Like,
2: I never had a Wii. I don't know this.
3: Oh.
4: What?
2: I never had a Wii.
4: It's not. It's eight.
1: No.
4: It's not eight.
3: Ruby, four.
1: No, because I'm including the directionals.
4: Directionals count as one
3: each.
4: If it counts as one each,
1: yep.
4: Then it would be 11, no?
3: Ruby, nine.
1: No, did you say your name?
4: Why?
2: Denise, 11!
4: No!
1: It is 11.
2: Let's go! Oh my god. Yes, okay, nice.
4: I was the directionals. Four directionals. I was like, if the directionals were as counted as one, it would have been eight.
1: Yeah.
3: Yeah.
4: Because it would have gone.
3: Yes.
4: One directional, the power button,
3: yep.
4: A, B, you've got the one, two, the plus, the minus, and the home button.
1: Yeah. Yep.
4: But then I was like, oh, if the directionals counted as one.
3: Yes, I thought that was just one.
4: But then I was like, no, it's 11.
3: Yeah. Yep. No, I thought that was just one big button.
2: I love how I never had a Wii growing up.
1: Really?
2: And yet I got Yeah, no. Wild. Dude, I have really strict parents, so I really...
3: Fair enough. Yeah.
1: Well, all right.
2: Yay.
4: Who got that point?
1: Denise.
2: Me.
4: Bro, you stole my...
2: Now you know how I feel whenever people steal my answer.
1: Two for Light, one for Ruby, one for Denise.
2: Let's go. Right. I'm on the board.
1: All right. Final question. Now, Ruby.
3: Yes.
2: Okay, here we go.
1: This one, you first get to answer this.
3: Okay, yep.
1: But if you don't get it right, the other two get to go it.
3: And I'm sure they'll know.
1: If they don't, I'm disappointed. All right, Ruby.
3: Yes.
1: What is on the back? What word is on the back of a Magikarp other than Magic the Gathering?
3: Oh, God.
1: And I'm holding one right now.
3: Oh.
1: I did say to do your research.
3: And it's just one game. One word.
1: It is one word.
3: Okay.
1: It's pretty easy. I feel like the other two are... I know
4: what this is.
1: You have 5 seconds.
3: Card?
1: Nope.
2: Denise.
1: A headlight.
2: Oh, come on.
4: Deckmaster.
1: Correct, yeah. Amanda.
3: Love that. That is incredible.
2: Yeah.
1: I have tricked so many people with this.
3: Yep.
1: Including Magic the Gathering content creators. When I went, what is on the back of Magic Cup other than Magic the Gathering? And it stumped them, and they could not answer.
3: It's not something you'd be like, oh, yes, I'm going to study this card and study the back part that says Deckmaster.
2: Yeah.
1: It's very funny. It is Deckmaster.
3: I love it.
1: And it's Deckmaster because that was going to be name of the franchise.
3: Uh-huh.
1: Not Magic the Gathering.
3: There you go.
1: Magic the Gathering was meant to be one of many. Deckmaster was meant to be the main thing.
3: Yeah,
1: but Magic the Gathering became so popular they
3: scrapped it. They were just like,
2: scrapped it.
3: Well, let's go for this.
1: Yeah. It was meant to be a sci-fi one.
2: Oh, cool.
4: But now the sci-fi
1: is in Magic
4: the Gathering. Now everything's in Magic
2: the Gathering. Yeah.
1: Including New York. Again and again.
4: Oh, man. I love it when SpongeBob teams up with Sephiroth to summon Exogi.
1: See, people say Fortnite's bad with collabs. Magic. Magic is...
4: Magic is the new Fortnite.
2: Sure.
1: It is legit like that.
2: Oh,
1: well,
2: my God.
1: With that, Light... You have 3 points. Congratulations. Yay. You were the quiz master this week. All right, Ruby.
2: Nice.
1: Yeah. Ruby, you know what to do. You now have your research.
3: Yes.
1: So if this comes up ever again, which it will, guarantee you.
3: I'll quiz everyone.
2: Yeah.
1: Wonderful. Wonderful. And we have a lovely song up next. We have Sacrosanct by Slowly Slowly. 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

0: And welcome back to Player One. That was Red Leather by Kimo Motel, part of the Sin 10. 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That is on the Sin website at sin.org.au. We are at the end of our show. We are a little early, but that's okay, because we'll be back next week.
1: Yeah!
0: Woo! Woohoo! We've had a lovely show. We've talked about, you know, the quiz, where Light won successfully.
1: Very much so.
0: The other two learnt they need to do their research on Magic the Gathering cards. we debated about controllers and whether we think the mouse and keyboard are supreme or the other controllers rule. We talked about Maccas and WoW, two collabs that you never thought would happen. video game movies and what we think go well. We met our lovely new host, Ruby.
1: Yay!
0: And we talked about the playlist and the games we've been playing. Now, Denise,
1: yes.
0: Where can people find us on social media?
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0: We've had a great show. Thank you all for listening. And we'll end you all off with one last song. Ruby, what have we got?
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isn't just something you look at. 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

0: in.
1: Party in the park, party in the bush, party under the bridge, party at the restaurant, party at the club, party in the day, party in my house, party on the way to the party at the park, party in the bush, party under the bridge, party at the restaurant, party at the club, party in the day, party in my house, party on the...

Party in the bush, party under the bridge, party at the restaurant, party at the club, party in the day, party at my house, party on the way to the party at the park. Party in the bush, party under the bridge, party at the restaurant, party at the club, party in the day, party at my house, party on the park. 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
1: This is Sin.

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They keep laughing outside the car. 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

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If there was a God, I'd ask a lot of questions. And people always tell me that I ask too many questions. And if there was a God, he'd probably be in finance, and he'd take his coffee black.

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We cried together. 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Then I woke up. 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We cried together. 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

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Thursday we cried together, Friday we shouted, Saturday we lost our way, Sunday we found it. 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

somebody-ness. When the streetlights in your veins go on, and summer walking up and down the sidewalk of your grin, diamonds twinkling on the street, the thirst of our cool. On the shorelines of a smile, washing up against moon shuttle lit eyes, freeing impulses, whereas folk we lure, laughter in the face of death, the carnival of flowers sprouting from closed fists, earth skin, the perfume of stones kissing cuss words, the rhythm echoing reverbs,

dressed in vibration, cooking on a stove skillet. 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We were born to be sun ray, radiant, falling upon the horizon newly each day, shining. 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Let's go. 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
1: Just, you got it, yeah.

Syn Media acknowledges and pays respect to the people of the Woiwurrung and Bunurong language groups of the Eastern Kulin Nations, on whose unceded lands the Syn Studio stands. Syn extends this respect to the traditional custodians and people of the lands and waters our content reaches. It always was, and always will be, Aboriginal land.

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1: Yes, yep. It's a Tuesday morning. Thanks, Matilda.
0: It is early. It's 26 minutes to 8. I'm still waking up, but it's okay because I am awake. So we are joined in the studio by me, Matilda, Maddie, Natalie, and new host to Get Cereal, Harper.
2: Hi, guys.
3: Welcome
1: in.
2: Happy to be here. I'm awake. I've had my coffee.
1: Yeah, joining the dream team. Hell yeah.
0: So we established that Natalie, Maddie, and I are M&Ms, so now I feel like we need to come up with a new name for today.
1: Very
0: we'll
1: true.
0: Yeah.
1: Somehow add an H in there. I don't know. We'll figure that one out.
2: Brainstorm.
1: Yeah, exactly. We've got a great show coming up too. We've got some interviews as well. Very exciting. We've got the Tullamarines. But of course, as we do have a new host in here, we've got a little bit of a get to know Harper. And it is a tit for tat Tuesday. So maybe we'll do a little bit of a tit for tat would you rather with Harper here. Very exciting. We've got some pop culture, of course. A lot of things have happened because we're recapping pretty much the last 3 weeks because this is Sin has been on break as well. So much has happened weekly, let alone in 3 weeks. We've also got a great tit for tat too. It will be like a would you rather be in a band with your siblings or would you rather be in with your friends? Is that right?
0: Yep.
3: Yeah.
1: Yeah, okay, we're chilling with that one. We've also got
0: think about your answer.
1: Yeah, okay. I think I've got mine locked and loaded as soon as I saw it. I was like, oh, I'm feeling pretty passionate about this one. But that's
0: okay. Do you want to know something crazy, Maddie?
1: Ooh, tell me.
0: We actually just got a text line in the morning on the start of the show from our mutual friend, Harper, and I have a mutual friend, Astra.
1: I love it.
0: I'm waking up to get cereal too. He said H&M MN should be something. That's our code name.
3: Okay. Okay.
1: All right. Nice. I like that. Amazing.
0: Shout out Astra.
1: Yeah. Thank you for texting in as well. Feel free to text us in on anything. We just want to say hi, even. If you've got any opinions as well, you can text us in on 0468-155-796. Let us know your thoughts and feelings. But we've also got Hobbit Day today as a national day. That's so cool. We'll be doing a little bit of a quiz of that one. We got Today in History, of course. And as per usual, I'll be letting you know what's on in Melbourne and what gigs you can check out as well. But without further ado, we've got some great songs coming up. Matilda, what have we got going on?
0: This is Super Prism by Almost Monday, and you're listening to Get Cereal on Sin.

0: Super Prism by Almost Monday. You're listening to Get Serial on Sin. That is fresh off their brand new album. I love the title here. It's called Oh, Thank God It's Almost Monday. Kind of iconic. Kind of love that. Very exciting. You can check that one out. But we've got a very brand new host in on our Get Serial team.
1: Oh, yeah.
0: Welcome, Harper. How are we feeling?
1: We're feeling good. We're feeling energetic despite the time, as I hope all our listeners are as well.
0: Yes. Well, we're here to wake them up, to give them some energy, I guess. All of us here, Matilda, Natalie, and I, we've gone through a little bit of a, when we first went on radio once upon a time, we went through a little bit of a quiz of a get to know you, but it is, of course, Tit for Tat Tuesday, so it will be a little bit in that style there. How are we feeling about some rapid fire questions for you?
1: It'll be a good test to see how quick the brain's working.
0: Yeah, exactly. Very early this morning to get that quick fire going, but we're going to do our best and it's all fun and games here.
1: Let's do it.
2: But very importantly first, there's a quick question that we have to ask everyone in the cereal box, as we are meant to be calling the studio in the morning. Did you have breakfast today?
1: I did make sure to have breakfast today. I've got a big day ahead of me, so I had to fuel up.
2: What'd you have?
1: It was rude not to. I had cereal this morning.
0: Okay, great.
1: A big bowl of cornflakes.
0: Nice. Ooh. Very on brand, as needed. So that's good. We're feeling fueled and ready to go.
1: Yes, we are.
0: Fabulous. All right, we're going to start off. Do you prefer a sweet or savoury breakfast?
1: Savoury for sure.
0: Oh, okay. Fair enough. Tea or coffee?
1: Coffee.
0: Right. Do you go full cream or alternative milk?
1: Ooh, I still go dairy, but I'm a skinny milk drinker.
0: Okay, all right, a little bit different. Do you prefer crunchy or smooth peanut butter?
1: Ooh, crunchy.
0: Nice. Yes, love a little
1: bit
0: of texture.
1: Some disgusted looks in this.
2: I like both. I just prefer smooth.
3: Same.
0: Okay, that's fair.
1: The texture just adds the what it's missing. The peanut
0: a little
1: butter.
0: Bit of spice per se, if you will. Yeah. Are you guys more a pancakes or waffle person?
1: Pancake. I can't say I've had too many waffles in my time. I might have to dabble
0: into that
1: world.
0: I feel like it's a very American thing.
1: Yeah.
0: Yeah. Or even French toast.
3: Mm.
0: No? Okay. Maybe not. This is a little bit of a controversial one because I feel like we're all the opposite here, but are you an early bird or a night owl?
1: I think I'm an early bird. Maybe okay. I used to be a bit more of a night owl, but I've been waking up really early recently, which is good.
0: Yeah, great.
1: Especially to get cereal in the mornings.
0: Exactly. Yeah, I mean, spring has sprung. The sun is starting to come up very early now, which is great. You can walk to the studio when the sun's up, which is always exciting.
2: Delightful.
0: Yeah. Yes. And last but not least, not a tit for tat question, but something that we're all dying to know. What is your go-to breakfast?
1: Most mornings, I would say I'm a bacon and eggs guy. Maybe some tomato, some spinach if I've got the time. But usually every morning I'm having at least two eggs.
0: Fair enough. Wow. How do you have those?
1: Fried or scrambled.
0: Okay. All right. Not fussed. Okay. Cool. Well, thank you for getting to know you, I guess.
1: Of course. I'm glad everyone knows what I eat for breakfast now.
0: Perfect. We need to ask the real questions
1: of
0: here.
1: Of course.
0: So I'm so glad that we got to know it. But don't go anywhere. Stick around. Harper will still be joining us for the rest of the season as well. But we've got some great music coming up as well. I think we've got a new song here. What's on next that we can throw to?
1: I thought it was only fitting that we'd play a song by Ben Harper, the man I was named after. This is Boa Sorte by Vanessa De Mata featuring Ben Harper, and you're listening to Get Serial.

0: You just heard Boa Sorte by Vanessa D'Amato featuring Ben Harper. You're listening to Get Serial. The time is 12 minutes to 8. Ben Harper's actually coming to Melbourne in November, accompanied with Jack Johnson and John Butler, I believe.
1: Ooh, if you nice. Got

0: Not
1: Yeah.
0: most ever, I'm pretty
1: Yeah, I
0: sure.
1: know. He broke the record too.
0: Yeah.
1: Which, speaking of, we're about to get right into it. So, here is your daily pop culture recap. For those who have been living under a rock or have been off-grid like Natalie here, don't worry. I've got you covered for what's going on online at the moment. We've got some celebrity news, AFL news, and of course, Aussie music news too. Very excited. Pretty much backtracking here with what we just talked about, but we're going to start off with the Brownlow Medal because that happened literally last night. It was a huge night for footy, but also for fashion. I'm not really a footy person, so I go for all the fashion things. And I love to see it. But of course, the talk of the evening was Collingwood's Nick Daicos took home his first Brownlow Medal, and he took home a record-breaking 47 votes, surpassing Patrick Cripps' previous records of 45. That's crazy. Did either of you guys, well, I know Harper obviously watched it, but either of you two watch the Brownlow last night?
2: I didn't watch it, but I was getting updates about it. So.
1: Right, fair enough. Yes. Are you guys more so in it for the footy or in it for the fashion?
2: Kind of both, but I was at work, so I didn't get to watch it anyway if I wanted to.
1: Fair enough. You can watch the highlights, I guess.
2: Yeah, I can. Yeah, I did. I have watched some of them, yes.
1: Fair enough. Well, speaking of sport, we also had a huge thing that happened as of recently. American football. We got the NFL, sorry, came over to Melbourne. The Californians were here with the LA Rams and also the San Francisco 49ers, and which the 49ers, they high-key dominated the field. They definitely had a huge winning there. Did if you missed any of that action as well, I believe our EP, Sam, and also another host on Monday, Mackenzie, were there for some boots on the ground journalism. So you can definitely check out that coverage on Instagram. Did either of you guys watch the game? Are you guys NFL people?
2: I was at uni doing work, so I was hearing about it. I was watching Sam and Mackenzie's updates on
1: yeah,
2: Instagram.
1: Same.
2: So
0: yeah, I'm not a big NFL guy, but I was very surprised with how many people turned out. It was
1: yeah.
0: I think over like 100,000. In
1: yeah,
0: attendance.
1: It was MCG, so big game. A lot of people in that stadium, which is
0: yeah.
1: very exciting. Amazing. Now, something that we've also talked a little bit briefly off air to, I've mentioned that this one is my favourite festival time after time, but we've had some rumoured leaks for our Laneway Festival coming up very shortly. The lineup is due to drop very shortly, and I don't know if either of you guys have heard this or if you have any thoughts and feelings, but allegedly, this is alleged, don't. But Hayley Williams is set to be at Laneway Festival. How are we feeling about that being a potential?
2: Very excited. I love Hayley Williams. Paramore was my first concert, and
1: oh.
2: I like her solo stuff too, so that's exciting because she's Hayley Williams.
1: Yeah.
3: Yeah.
1: Amazing. What about you, Natalie? How are you feeling about it?
3: Yeah, I do love her as well.
1: Okay.
3: But I don't. I'm not like a big fan, but like excited for her to come.
1: Yeah, fair enough.
3: Yeah.
1: You a Hayley Williams or Paramore person?
0: I'm not a diehard, but Paramore, like,
1: yeah.
0: you know, the name, it's a big name. And Laneway's been getting some bigger and bigger names the last few years.
1: Chapel Road
0: yeah.
1: this year? That's huge. Absolutely. So I'm very excited to see what that one is there. Nothing is confirmed, but we've all got our fingers crossed here. Something that I have not seen enough people talk about, and it is doing my head in that people aren't talking about this enough, is the Raygun documentary. This has been flooding my For You page. I'm so excited about this one here, but I think we deserve to get into it a little bit after this song. We've got some great music for you, and don't worry, we've got the pop culture updates. Keep on coming. But in the meantime, we're going to throw to a bit of music here. What have we got coming up next? Actually, that's my song.
2: Yeah.
1: I do realise that there. Speaking of footy, something that I'm personally very excited for. As I mentioned, I'm not really a footy person, but I do love the fashion and the music. So I'm very, very excited to see that Kylie Minogue will be playing halftime here. So what better way to start off your Tuesday morning than with a bit of Kylie? This is Better the Devil You Know by Kylie Minogue, and you're listening to Get Serial on Sin.

0: Amaze by Vlads. You're listening to Get Cereal on Sin, and it is currently 8 o'clock. Do you know what else it is? 6 degrees outside. It's
1: freezing.
0: Cold. It's going to be top of 16 today, but later this week, it is going to be quite warm, quite toasty.
1: Nice. I'm excited for that, honestly.
0: Yeah. Well, we were just doing a pop culture recap, which is Maddie's specialty. So what else do we have happening or has happened?
1: From one chronically online gal, I'm here to tell you what is going on in the world. Now, we kicked this one off before we threw to the song here because I felt like it needed to have its own moment. And I'm surprised that not enough people are talking about this. But my FOIP page is starting to be a little bit too niche to my interest here because I've been inundated with the Reagan documentary. Have you guys seen it or heard about this?
2: I've heard about this.
1: Oh, my goodness. I just think it's a little bit strange, but I'm very excited that it's out. It's a little bit confusing because she's mentioned, like, after all the attention and the criticism that she got following the Olympics, so funny. I think that is peak. I loved that era. She now released a documentary like 2 years later, looking back at her experience. And admittedly, I'm not gonna lie, the production quality really good, surprisingly, but I'm very excited about that. There are some moments, though, that are a little bit of a standout throughout there. One standout, I don't know if you guys have been, have the same For You page as me, but everyone's really loving the support she got from her husband, which is really sweet because he's also in the hip-hop world. But he's describing her performance as, like, the most beautiful thing she's he's ever seen. It's mesmerizing, but it's so jarring because the visuals are, like, her doing the sprinkler and it's her just doing, like, the most random, like, flipping and flopping, really, just on that breakdancing floor. And he's like, it's the most mesmerizing thing I've ever seen. It's captivating. I was like, okay, King. Sure, that's great. They've also done it in documentary style, so they've interviewed a bunch of, like, her friends and families too. I'm not gonna lie, I do feel kind of bad, but it also is really funny because all of them are high-key, like, roasting her whilst they're being like, yeah, she's successful, but kind of messy, and we didn't really expect this to be successful, but go her, I guess. So that's always fun. And I'm kind of excited to see what else Reagan will do in the future. How are we feeling about the return of Reagan?
2: I'm here for it.
1: Yeah.
2: I am. I would go to a Reagan show if there was one in Melbourne.
1: Yeah, I honestly would too. I want to see that. What about you guys? Would you go to a Reagan show?
0: Yeah.
1: Yeah.
0: She does the dance again, but she probably won't.
1: I want to see the infamous kangaroo pose. That's what I need to see. That would be absolute peak. But we're going to switch gears here and talk about something that's a little bit close to heart here. This is, it's not really, it's Harry Styles' retirement. How are we feeling about that? Have we heard anything about this?
0: No.
2: First time hearing about it too.
0: Yeah.
1: Oh my goodness. Okay.
0: I heard he's coming to Melbourne.
1: Yeah. He is. He'll be here in November or December, I believe. I need to double check that one.
0: One of the above.
1: In summertime. But I hate to be the one to break it to you guys, but there's rumours that he's not going to be coming back for quite a while, possibly retiring. I do think this is a little bit of a boy who cried wolf kind of situation. This man, it was saying, because he started in like 2010, which means he's been an artist and he's been like the brand Harry Styles older than he's been like a normal person, Harry Styles, because he started when he was 16 in 2010 in the X Factor here. But everyone's thinking that this is a retirement because he sent out an email of all things, which is crazy. He also posted on social media, but he has said, I don't know what's coming for the future. In summary, he goes, I'm not sure what's on for me next. He's added extra dates for his 2027 tour, which is very exciting. But everyone is thinking that might be a last hurrah. And he goes, I just want to be honest with you. I don't know what the future holds for me. And everyone's going, hang on, what does that mean? Excuse me. And we know he's had the tendency to take some time off, to run his marathons, to do his own little thing. But people are thinking that maybe this is a retirement thing. And he's referenced it a couple times at his show and just being like, I just want to be honest with you guys. I'm not sure what the future holds. And everyone's like, what does that mean? So I'm not sure. I hope that he's coming back. And I'm sure he will eventually. But how are we feeling about potentially Harry leaving for a while?
0: To be honest, I if he wants to do it, he wants to do it. Like, I'm not fussed when artists do that. It's, they need their own life too. They need their own space. If it's what he wants to do, that's what he wants to do. He's done so much.
2: The music lives on.
0: Exactly.
1: True that. He's got quite a few albums here, including One Direction too. But as someone who has been a Harry Styles fangirl for the longest time, this is gut-wrenching to hear. But I think we can move on to some happy news as well. Speaking of music, we've got the ARIA Awards coming out this week. Very, very exciting. I'm very excited to see Oz Music taking the platform and getting a really huge raise here. Who do you think deserves an ARIA or a nomination if you had to give, I'm going to say, two artists each for you? Who would you want to see on the ARIA charts? Give me a artist.
0: I don't even know.
3: Yeah.
0: I don't keep up with the ARIAs or much awards.
1: Fair enough. Has anyone got any nominations? No one wants to see anyone on the ARIA charts?
2: I'm like trying to think of like Aussie artists I've been listening to like that have brought out new music recently. And
1: fair.
2: Yeah.
1: Okay. Well, we'll keep it mysterious, I guess.
2: I'll have to think on it.
1: Yeah, well, if you have any thoughts as well, please text in and let us know. But before we throw to a song here, actually, we're going to throw to a song first and then I can bring you back to some news here. But we've also got some great things coming up with, is of course, Tit for Tat Tuesday. So keep on listening here. But we've got a new song out recently.
3: Yeah.
1: Who is this coming up by?
3: This is Small Town by Dominic Fike and you're listening to Get Serial on Sin.

0: That was Small Town by Dominic Fike, and you're listening to Get Zero Onsen with, what's the name again? What's her name?
1: H and Eminem.
2: Oh, H and Eminem.
3: Really rolls off the tongue there.
0: All right. So we were just recapping pop culture.
3: The pop of the culture.
0: Yeah.
3: Yes, we've had a lot of things going on at the moment, but it is also Tit for Tat Tuesday. So I think we'll put pop culture aside and leave it until next week as well, because there's always so much going on. We've had footy, we've had the Aries, we've had Raygun of all people, and everything's happening all around the world all the time. But it is, of course, Tit for Tat Tuesday. So what do we have on today?
1: Well, since it was Liam Gallagher's birthday yesterday, not today, but I kind of got an idea for a fun thing to talk about. So, would you rather be in a band with your siblings or close family or friends if you don't have any siblings, or total strangers? So more of like an Oasis situation, or more of like a you got made into a boy band with a bunch of random people, One Direction kind of situation.
3: Mm-hmm.
1: Like, do you guys have any ideas? First of all, do you have siblings? Do you all have siblings or no?
4: Yes.
0: I don't.
1: Oh, close friends for you. I have siblings. Do you have? Well, I have a sibling.
3: I have a sibling as well.
1: Lovely.
3: So, does anyone have any strong opinions on which one they're choosing? You're like, yes, I know immediately.
1: Yes,
3: or is this
1: a
3: tough choice for everyone?
1: It is a tough choice for
0: me. Yeah, it is a tough choice for
4: everyone. I think I'm definitely a sibling.
3: Okay.
4: We were discussing briefly before, but I live with my sister full time, and that's like one of my best friends. And I would much rather, I don't know, if I had to spend time with someone every single day. I feel like you can clash with a random person because you don't know if your personalities match.
3: True. Very true.
1: Theoretically, you never have to see the random person again. If the band breaks up, then the band breaks
4: up.
1: True
4: that.
0: Yeah.
3: You don't want to go into a band thinking you're going to break up.
1: No, but it's like,
3: yeah,
1: the fact that they're a bunch of strangers means you don't really know anything about them. You might not have much in common. You might just, well, clash. And like, you kind of just, I guess a lot of them have like an audition process. You kind of just shove together like randomly, you know what I mean? Like to some extent. Like, whereas your sibling, like, you may have known them your whole life or most of your life, depending on the age difference.
0: But sometimes, like, a group of strangers in a band, they turn out to become a very close family as well.
1: Yeah, that is true.
0: Yeah.
3: And also, just naturally, when you spend a lot of time together with someone, you kind of have to become quite close quickly as well. And also, that's a way that group work happens as well. You just have to get on the same wavelength, I guess.
1: And sibling bands are certainly not drama-free.
3: Yes.
1: You know about
4: notoriously.
1: Oasis, any group of siblings in a musical thing together. But
3: I feel like fights are bound to happen regardless of anything.
0: Working.
3: Yeah, exactly.
0: Yeah.
1: Like, I'm close with my sister. Well, I would say I'm close with my sister. I don't know if she would agree with me or if she's, or she probably wouldn't be listening right now. She's on school holidays, but she normally is. On the day that I'm talking about her, she's not even listening. It's fine. But you know, we definitely get into some arguments and stuff, but I feel like we get along most of the time. And also in terms of music taste, we do listen to a lot of the same music as well. So I feel like we'd want to make the same kind of music.
3: Yeah. Yeah. Fair enough. All right. Mm. So Matilda and Harper are team sibling. What about you, Natalie? How are you feeling? Are you team close friends or team stranger?
0: I would say team stranger.
3: Oh, okay. Because so am I. I mean, I do obviously, of course, love and appreciate my family.
0: Yeah.
3: Just to clarify that one there. But I feel I'm so different to my siblings. So I just thought I might as well just like do an industry plant style. Like, I loved how Cat's Eye came about, how One Direction. I'm just like a little bit intrigued to see. You never know with strangers. So
0: maybe you'll have like great chemistry. You're creative.
3: Exactly.
0: Right?
3: Yeah. So we're going to see what happens.
1: Well, speaking of a band of siblings, the Gallagher brothers. This is one of my favorite Oasis songs. This is Roll With It by Oasis, and you're listening to Get Cereal on Sin.

0: That was Roll With It by Oasis. You're listening to Get Cereal on Sin. Oasis also just recently announced that they're going to come back again next year. How do we all feel about that? Thoughts, opinions?
1: Very excited. I want to go. I did not get to see them when they came recently. Was it last year? Was it this year?
0: Last year.
2: I think it was last
0: November,
2: year.
0: Maybe, yeah. October. I should know. I was there.
1: I love Oasis, and unfortunately, I couldn't get tickets because everyone thought it was going to be the last time. But
2: yeah, well, they did advertise it as such, like, never coming back. This is a reunion thing. Well, I'm kind of glad that we were wrong about that. So
0: yeah, maybe it proves that siblings can be in a band. They're friends again after all these years.
1: Brothers, so many arguments, so indecisive. But I would say that's proof that siblings can make excellent music together.
2: Yeah, true.
0: As well.
2: We also have some more sibling music coming up a little bit later, so stay tuned for that one as well. But very exciting. We've got, it's continuing on with our tit for tat, or what else do we have going on?
1: So we were talking about whether or not we'd want to be in a band with our siblings or close friends or total strangers. So if you have, well, any opinions in your life about that, you should text us in on 0468155796.
2: So to recap as well, we've got Harper and Matilda on Team Siblings, and we've got Natalie and me, we're on Team Strangers here, but I don't know, it's a little bit different. Natalie, I know you're a fan of K-pop, and that is, of course, how Cat's Eye, who was very successful, although currently maybe a little bit on some turmoil at the moment, and I am also a huge fan of One Direction, who also came about in a similar fashion. I feel like that would be a great way to go about, just to see creatively how it is, because you also compare, like, compatibility put together as well. So I want to see how experts think that we would gel. Being an industry plant would be certainly an interesting experience.
1: It'd definitely be very different. I'm pretty close with my sister, and she's only a few years younger than me. And I mentioned earlier, we have, like, somewhat similar music tastes, but I feel like there'll definitely be arguments, but, like, when is there never arguments in a band? Never.
2: I feel like it should be healthy to have some kind of, like, bickering, per se.
1: But I feel like with siblings, well, obviously depending on your relationship and how you've grown up together, like, you'll, like, get an argument and then you'll be fine, like, 5 minutes later.
2: Yeah.
1: Like, I actually sent my sister this hysterical reel by, what's her name? Tanya. I love her, but I keep forgetting her name.
2: Right.
1: This is going to bother me. She's an Australian YouTuber, but she, like, makes, like, TikToks and reels right now. I don't know why my brain just broke on her name. I can picture it in my head. But anyway, it's like this video. She's on a phone call with her sister going, "I actually hate you. You're the worst." And then the rest of the phone call, she's like, "Yes, I'm coming to pick you up from the airport. Yes, I'll have McDonald's for you. Yes, I know what you want. Okay, I love you. Bye."
2: Yeah.
1: And I feel like that's just the what it would be like. Siblings in a band, you'd have a big argument and be like, "You're the best.
2: Yeah.
1: Let's go get McDonald's. Let's go get some snacks," that kind of thing.
2: Yeah, I love that. Yeah. Amazing. But speaking of some siblings as well, have we got another song coming up too?
0: Some homegrown siblings.
2: Yeah.
0: Next up, this is Chateau.
2: Chateau.
0: Chateau by Angus and Julia Stone, brother and sister.
1: And you're listening to Get Cereal on Sin.
0: Yes, you are.

0: Bieber Doobie, starting off your Tuesday morning right with Beaches. You're listening to Get Serial on Sin with Matilda. With Matilda, Natalie, Maddie, and Harper. How are we doing this morning? Okay. Thanks, guys. Appreciate it.
1: It's 8:30. It's still early.
0: Yes, it is. I'm already mixing up my words here. But I'm very intrigued by this next little segment here because, admittedly, I'm not really in this world and I haven't even seen the movie.
1: You haven't even seen, like, some of the movie?
2: Not even the original
0: I think
2: ones.
0: I know roughly what happens, roughly. But I've been to New Zealand, so...
1: Did you go there?
0: I didn't. By the way, what we're talking about is, of course, it is Hobbit Day today.
2: Happy Hobbit Day.
3: Yay! Yeah.
2: Happy
3: Hobbit Day.
0: Now, Harper, actually, I have to bring this up. Sorry to throw this to you on air. But you mentioned something very interesting off air that happened in year 12 to you. What did you do?
2: Yeah, I just briefly mentioned in high school, you know, you have those dress-up days and stuff. I did rock up to school dressed up as a hobbit, shoes, like, toes out, everything.
0: Dogs out,
2: I'm sure that's a great image for all of you to have in your heads while you're eating breakfast this morning. But... I'm a big Lord of the Rings guy. I would say I'm like more of a Star Wars, Harry Potter guy, but all those franchises I absolutely love and did growing up. Yeah. I'm ashamed that I'm insulted that you haven't seen them.
0: I need to get around it. I just I have no excuse if I'm honest. Well, one day it will come to me.
1: Have you read the books? I've seen the movies, but I haven't read the books.
2: I admittedly have not read the books, maybe. I should get on, but
1: you can still love it without reading the books.
2: I think
3: exactly.
2: So.
1: But what did we do for Hobbit Day?
0: We took a BuzzFeed quiz.
2: Yay!
1: We love BuzzFeed quizzes. Yes. Get Serial. In fact, on the Thursday show, they do a quiz every single Thursday. So if you want to catch any of their answers for the quizzes, you should check out the podcast Get Serial Sin SYN.
0: I honestly think BuzzFeed quizzes are some of the most unhinged things ever, and I'm so glad that we're still doing them.
1: They're either so random or weirdly specific.
0: Yeah, right?
1: And sometimes both at the same time.
0: Well,
3: I love that it's random.
0: Yeah, exactly. Like, there's, like, choose a friend. I'm like, how would that possibly tell me what character I am? But, okay.
1: But it does.
0: Sure thing. It resonates with you. We are going to see if the characters that we got at this end of the very random quiz that we took actually do resonate with ourselves. Now, admittedly, as I have said before, I don't really know the characters too well. But I'm proud to say, I think, maybe I'm wrong here, but I'm kind of proud, I think, to say that I got the main person, which is exciting. His name is Bilbo.
1: Bilbo Baggins.
2: Bilbo Baggins.
0: Perfect. Great. I'm sure he's a great lad.
1: What does the quiz describe?
0: It says you're a trusted friend and a confidant. You're great at keeping secrets and you seem to be an understanding, not judgmental person, which I'm like, okay, sure.
1: That's nice.
0: I hope so. I strive to be, I guess. We're going to pretend that resonates deeply. So, all right, amazing. I'm happy with copping the main character here. What about you guys? What did you get? How about you, Natalie?
3: I got Gandalf.
0: Nice.
3: Mm-hmm. My description is you're wise and sure of yourself. You always have an answer for every problem, and once your mind is made up, nothing can stop you.
1: Natalie and I are twins today. I also got Gandalf.
3: Wow.
0: Amazing.
1: So, apparently, we're both wise and sure of ourselves.
3: Exactly.
0: Do you feel like you resonate with that?
1: It's like, yes and no.
0: I think you're both very wise.
1: Oh, thank you.
3: Thanks.
1: Thank you.
0: And lucky last, Harper, what did you get?
2: I got Toriel from she's a female elf from the Hobbit movies, not the Lord of the Rings.
0: Right.
2: So if there are any diehard fans listening, I don't want to insult anyone.
0: Okay.
2: The description here says that I'm strong-willed and a fighter, but I'm not as brave as I appear to be.
0: Oh, okay. So kind of a backhanded insult there.
2: A bit backhanded, but I'll take it. But it says I never stop from facing my fears or challenges.
0: Oh, that's
2: which
0: nice.
2: I think resonates.
1: Well, I mean, that I feel like the not being as brave thing just doesn't, like, make
2: correlate
1: sense.
2: Correlate with that very much.
1: I feel like it should be, like, you're brave despite the fact that you're, like, you have fear.
0: I guess that's what bravery is.
1: I think that's being more brave is if you're freaking scared.
2: I like Matilda's answer better than the BuzzFeed.
0: Exactly. Yeah. Wise.
1: Maybe I should try making BuzzFeed quizzes.
2: Maybe you are wise.
0: Yeah. Exactly.
1: I love Gandalf.
2: He's a good guy.
0: He's great cool. lad. Well, that's what we got for our BuzzFeed for our Hobbit Day. Happy Hobbit Day once again. It is very exciting, but we do have a fantastic song to throw to as well. I believe this is one off by Don West. Natalie, who do we have coming up?
3: We have Friends by Don West, because we're going to talk a little bit about that after the song. And you're listening to Get Zero on Sin

0: Friends by Don West. You're listening to Get Serial on Sin. And as Natalie said, there is a very specific reason we are talking about Friends. We played a song called Friends.
1: Yes.
0: On this day in 1994, Friends premiered. It was played on live TV for the first time ever.
1: Yay.
0: Which, even if you haven't watched Friends, you kind of have to admit, it is an iconic show, and it kind of, well, this day started a cultural phenomenon, essentially. Because younger generations, including myself, that weren't even born when the entire show was being broadcast,
1: exactly,
0: are watching it again and again, and I feel like for a lot of people, that show is kind of just timeless. Like, it's continued on.
2: Mm-hmm. Yeah, absolutely. I am just noticing now you've got a coffee cup here with Central Perk on it too.
0: Oh, I certainly do. Central Perk. My mum got me that from a chemist, and it actually came with coffee body scrub in it.
2: Oh, okay. Fun.
0: And with a perfume that's meant to be like Friends perfume, but it's not. But anyway.
2: Okay.
0: I love Friends, all right.
1: Say.
0: I, like, don't watch it as much anymore, but, like, I did have a very big Friends, like, phase. I find it, like, it's like a comfort show for me.
2: Mm.
0: I can just, like, put it on. Like, I know what's going to happen. It's good for some laughs when you need a laugh.
1: Exactly.
2: Fair enough. That I kind feel of like thing. It has to be asked, though, which Friends character do you resonate with?
1: I was about to ask that.
2: I have to know as well.
0: You know what? If you've seen Friends, maybe you should guess. I feel like mine's quite obvious. Which Friends character do you think?
2: Oh, no.
0: I won't be offended if anyone by you say. I will not be offended.
2: Oh, I don't know here.
0: Really?
2: Well, to you, I'm like scared that you've got like, it's so obvious. Like, oh no.
0: It's obvious to me. I feel like I'm very Monica.
2: I was about to say that, but I didn't want to get it wrong.
0: It's like Monica and like a little bit of Phoebe and a little bit of Ross. Joey when I'm silly. You guys haven't really seen my silly side. Only my like close family see that when I'm like exhausted and I'm full of nonsense.
2: But delirium.
0: What character do you resonate with?
2: I feel like Phoebe just has to be the immediate answer. Yeah. Love her. Great.
1: Great vibes. You're very Phoebe somehow.
2: Thanks, Natalie.
1: Yeah.
2: What about you?
1: I am a little bit of Monica and Phoebe, I would say.
2: Mm. I see that.
1: Because I love things to be very clean and organized. So like that part of me is very Monica.
2: Mm-hmm.
1: Yeah.
2: Fair enough.
1: I do love Chandler.
0: Yeah. Oh, I do love Chandler.
2: Hard to go past Chandler.
3: I admittedly have not seen Friends, so I might have to get your guys' opinions on which character that
2: This is also tricky because we've literally just
3: met about an hour, 10 minutes ago. So.
2: Okay, I don't know.
0: I do feel like you're a bit of Chandler. I feel like you're like a quick thinker, talker. You know what
3: I'll
0: I mean?
3: I'll take it as a compliment.
0: It is a compliment.
2: The other one that isn't Ross or Chandler? Sorry.
0: Joey.
2: Oh,
1: Joey's kind of goofy.
2: I feel like you I'm currently getting a little bit of Chandler vibes.
0: Yeah,
3: I'll take it. The texters can let us know if they think that's correct on 0468155796.
2: Yeah, crushed it.
0: Yeah, but apparently today, the 22nd of September, was just a great day for everyone to premiere their TV shows.
2: Right.
0: For some reason. Well, Friends was premiered in 1994, but before that, Family Ties premiered in 1982 on this exact day, Full House in 1987, Baywatch in 1989, and Lost in 2004. So many, many successful shows all premiered on the 22nd of September, which I find kind of random.
2: Something's in the air for the 22nd of November. September, sorry. If you want your show to be successful, I guess you got to air it then.
0: All of these shows are quite successful. Friends probably the most successful, but they all premiered on this day, which is like kind of random, but cool. But all of them, Friends is my favourite because I've actually seen it.
2: Yes.
1: Yeah.
2: Fair
1: so
2: enough.
0: In full, multiple times. But there's some other fun stuff that also happened today. So the musical Fiddler on the Roof first opened on Broadway in 1964. So any musical theatre fans, that's a fun fact, I suppose. This one I found a bit more interesting. So in 1955, Britain's first ever television ad was played on TV.
2: Great.
0: Like they'd had live television for a little while, but they never had any actual advertisements. So it's like,
2: maybe this is for better or for worse. Who knows?
0: Yeah.
2: I don't know
0: if everyone
2: loves advertising while I'm watching TV, but
0: But yeah, it was a 60-second black and white commercial, obviously, because that was time for black and white TV, for Gibbs SR toothpaste. So okay. It was an ad for toothpaste. It was their first ever ad. Apparently, they were keeping their teeth clean. It was very important.
2: Encouraging to keep, to keep your teeth clean, I guess.
0: Or that company was just really keen to pay to be advertised.
3: Yeah, I'd be interested if their sales increased after that or not.
2: Yeah, true.
3: First ever ad.
0: But yeah, on the 22nd of September, 1955, that played. And a couple of pretty cool people that I really like were born on this day.
2: Uh-huh.
0: So, do you guys like Tom Felton? Do you know who he is?
2: Yes. Of course. The infamous Draco Malfoy.
0: Yes. He's known for this. Oh, my God. Let me load, please. He's most significantly known for playing Draco Malfoy. I can't English today. Among other things. I think he's also playing Draco in the musical. Not the musical. The play, Cursed Child. But as an adult.
1: I've heard about that.
0: Everywhere, because like each country they do different casting.
2: Yeah. Yep.
0: But yeah, and then also Joan Jett was born on the 22nd of September. She is a rock icon and singer. I personally love Joan Jett. She's a cool lady.
2: She's very cool.
0: But yeah, but this song is not today in history, it's yesterday in history. So Nirvana's album In Utero was released on the 21st of September. So I thought we'd play a song from that album. This next song, please bear with me for a moment. I'm having some technical difficulties. It's Heart-Shaped Box by Nirvana, and you're listening to Get Serial on Zin.

0: Footscray Station by Camp Cope. You're listening to Get Serial on Sin. We're here in the studio with Natalie, Matilda, and our new host, Harper. How are we all doing this morning?
1: Oh, yeah.
2: Pretty good. Excited to hear what's next.
0: I'm excited for this next one, too. As someone who has been a fan of these guys for a long, long time, I am so excited. I had the pleasure.

0: Pleasure of chatting with one of the amazing members of the Tullamarines. Have you guys heard of their music before? Are we fans?
1: Yeah, big fans.
0: Yes, amazing. Well, without further ado, I'm just going to throw to the interview here because I am dying to hear what the incredible Lucinda had to say about their latest single, Flight Path. And without further ado, you're listening to Get Serial. Today is a very special day for all of you indie pop lovers like myself. We have a very special guest joining us in the studio. They are fresh off their Jungle Giants tour, releasing a single and then announcing their own headline tour. These guys have certainly been booked and busy. Over a few short years, they've gone from local legends to making waves internationally. We are so lucky because Lucinda from the Tullamarines joins us on the line now. Welcome to Get Serial. How are you doing today?
2: Good, thanks for having us.
0: Thank you so much for joining us today. Now, congratulations are in order because, mentioned before, not only have you just dropped a highly anticipated single, you've also announced that you're going back on tour again. What a great way to kick off Oz Music Month this coming November. How does it feel to have the single out in the world and to be back on the road?
2: It's really good. We've had it kind of in the pipeline for a while. It's kind of like our one for the year, so it's been nice to like tide us over, but it doesn't really feel like we've stopped this year,
0: Yeah.
2: which is kind of good. I think if we stop, we're gonna crash and burn, so we just keep on going.
0: Perfect. Yeah, just keep the good vibes going, I guess. Amazing. Yeah, it's a good way to finish off the year as well. Good little full circle moment.
2: It's
0: For the
2: really cool.
0: people who have been living under a rock and don't know who the Tullamarines are, how would you briefly describe your sound and who you guys are as a band?
2: We're pretty indie pop. We kind of like pull from like the 2010s, 2015s, like indie sound. We swap the singing over a bit, so that's kind of fun. We love to do a bit of a harmony thing. Good vibes. Love doing live shows. That's like the best thing ever. So that just having a good time, jumping around, that kind of vibe. Yeah.
0: I love it. Amazing. And what more could you want from a band? That sounds perfect.
2: Vibes. We tried to do good vibes.
0: And
2: Sentimental
0: you guys are good
2: lyrics.
0: vibes.
2: A bit sad, but good vibes.
0: Exactly. Fair enough. And I'd love to chat about your latest single, Flight Path, which is said to be first and foremost about writer's block, which ironically, you've produced a phenomenal song written about not being able to write a song. Because of that, has Flight Path now changed the way you approach those moments of creative block?
2: Yeah, I think so. We are about to go into a big section of recording. So it's kind of been, we've been trying to write a lot this year, and having that like in our back pocket has been nice to know that we can kind of push through and do something, even though it's kind of out of, it feels a bit like we're pulling out of nothing, but it actually happens. And like it's been so nice to see that people have been connecting with it, because it means that it's like, oh, okay, if we can pull when we're struggling to write and make something like this, and people are connecting to it, it means that we can do it again and do something like different and try things. And it kind of is a bit more, it feels good that people are connecting with it and liking it, and we're like, okay, cool, all right, we can go into this next chunk of things and be like more confident in what we're doing and try taking more risks. And like, I don't know, it's been really cool.
0: Yeah, that sounds sick. And that's pretty much what you want out of like a creative block to have produced something incredible. So that's amazing. And I definitely know a lot of different bands and just general people as well would definitely relate to the thing of I need to make something, but I just can't. I just don't know where to start. Yeah,
2: Yeah,
0: for
2: it's
0: sure.
2: a weird feeling. Like, yeah, like Ben was, I think, especially struggling after we like released the EP, and we had such a like lovely response from it. And then it was like, okay, we got to do the next thing, and we've got to think like cool and different and fun, and like
0: Yeah.
2: do something that people will connect with. But having that pre-existing pressure rather than just like letting something flow out is, it feels so different. But yeah, it's been good, and we're excited to keep on making stuff and keep on just trying things and connecting and doing all those things.
0: Oh, that's so good. I'm so glad. It's like a Telly's fan. I'm like, yay, more music. This is perfect. Amazing. Would you like to do us the honors and tell us what song we have on next?
2: Absolutely. The next song is Flight Path by the Tullamarines on Sin.

0: what better way to start off your Tuesday morning with the Tullamarines with that flight path? So exciting. You heard a little bit before that I had the pleasure of chatting with Lucinda from the Tullamarines. It is so exciting and I'm so happy that I had the pleasure of speaking with her. So without further ado, we're going to continue that interview there. And then we got plenty more music for you guys to enjoy. But at the moment, this is the rest of the interview. Please enjoy.
1: Now, you guys have been together for a couple of years now, and naturally, as you guys perform more, your sound changes over time, you grow as a band. What do you think is different about this single compared to your previous work? Was there anything that surprised you throughout the process?
2: I think we, like, coming back to the writer's block, I think we just let stuff happen a bit more and trust what kind of came out rather than, like, trying to force something completely different. And I think it was good to kind of just give that a just trust ourselves just doing it rather than like overthinking it too much, which we tend to do a lot. But yeah, it was good to just like, I think the bridge especially was like, it was a nice moment to have that come together, and it felt a bit more sentimental or something. I don't know, Ben had that bridge in his back pocket for a long time, so it was like nice to have that one like come through and like have a moment, and we were like, oh yeah, this was really good. And like, we tend to do a lot of builds in our songs, but that one felt like a little bit different and special, and I don't know, you just kind of do it and then you're like, oh, that's cool, and then you move on to another thing.
1: No, that sounds perfect. It's so nice that you finally have like that moment to let it shine, which is good.
2: Yeah. There's like, we do lots of nuggets of things, and then like sometimes it's a bit of jigsawing songs together sometimes. And then that one we'd had and we were like, oh, we want to put that in something somewhere. And then it like fit in that song and we were like, yes, awesome, great.
1: Yeah, perfect. It fits. Awesome. Amazing. Now, kind of following on from that, because the Tullys have been together for a long time now, a couple of years, was there a point in your career, maybe big or small, that you thought, wow, this is really something that I really want to commit to in the long run and this makes it really worthwhile?
2: There's been lots of little moments. I think even over like the last year, like it's just kind of everything's kind of bubbled up a bit more. Like, we played Big Sound last year and we played the Bright Side outside stage, and that was, we just kind of weren't expecting a show like that. And we were kind of like, what is going on? This is crazy. And then just from that point on, we've just had like some really crazy awesome shows. I think just doing the shows so much and just connecting people and seeing people's faces on the Jungle Giants tour, like it was like every show you just saw someone like having a beautiful moment, like either in our set or in the Jungle Giants set or Tear Drive set. And it's just those moments that are like, oh my god, it feels really special because people are connecting and making a moment or a memory for someone else, or and also yourself, but like you're just kind of seeing this beautiful, I don't know how to describe it, but yeah, just like those moments, especially live, it's just been like so sick, and it just kind of keeps on getting bigger and more cool, and I don't know, all those things.
1: Yeah, perfect. As someone who was a fiend for live music, I definitely know the feeling. It is, yeah, never underestimate the power of live music. It is to die for.
2: Oh my god, it's all.
1: Yeah, for sure. Now, we always love to highlight local and new music and things that are happening around Melbourne. So we're so excited to have you guys back in NAMM again this coming November 6th at Howler. What can people expect out of the live show who haven't seen you perform yet?
2: Oh my God. So I think we just love playing and love having everyone just connect and jump around. We're trying to like up the production level a bit, so we're going to try and do a bit more light, get the sound a bit more pumping, and then maybe a couple of new songs. So yeah, it's going to be good. We'll see how we get, but just good vibes.
1: But that's the aim. Yeah, bigger and better is what I'm hearing. I'm just excited for that. Amazing. Now, before I let you go, I've got a few quick fire questions for you. Are you ready? How are you feeling?
2: Good.
1: Yeah, feeling good? Okay. Amazing. All right. Do you prefer performing in regional towns or metropolitan cities? Tough one, hey?
2: Both for different reasons. there's some crazy, crazy people that hype in regional towns, but also classic. You can't like a Melbourne or a Sydney show. Sorry, I'm on fence.
1: Okay, fair enough. A hometown show or an international show?
2: Hometown.
1: Yeah, fair enough. You've got loyal fans in your hometown. Yeah. In honor of Flight Path, are you more of a window seat or an aisle seat person?
2: Oh, window on domestic, aisle on international.
1: Ooh, okay, that's a great answer. Switching it up.
2: I just want to be able to pee and not disturb people.
1: Yeah, fair enough. And because we're a brekkie show, lastly, what do you think is the best breakfast meal to have?
2: I have chicken, so I have poached eggs pretty much like every morning. So poached eggs on toast.
1: Nice. A good classic. Hard to go wrong.
2: Yeah. Exactly. Good amount of butter, salt, pepper.
1: Oh, amazing. You're set for life there. Breakfast of champions. Perfect. Well, thank you again so much for joining us today on Get Cereal. We've been chatting with the amazing Lucinda from the one and only Tullamarines, who will be doing a headline tour here in this coming November. We get the pleasure of introducing so much fantastic music all the time.
0: Well, we do get the pleasure of introducing so much great music all the time. Speaking of, we've got some killer music coming up, but that right there was a lovely chat I happened to have with the phenomenal member of the Tullamarines, Lucinda. We appreciate them coming on Get Cereal so, so much. And as you heard before, they'll be here this coming November to kick off Oz Music Month down at Howler on the 6th of November. Definitely one I would keep on your radar. Tickets are going faster. I would definitely get a chance to check them out if you can. But in the meantime, we've got some Noah Khan here because he's here this week as well.
3: Yeah. This is Deny, Deny, Deny by Noah Khan. And after this song, we have more Gig Guide for you. And you're listening to Get Cereal on Sin.

0: What a way to start off your Tuesday morning, not Monday morning, here with a little bit of Noah Kahan, who very excitedly, he will be here so shortly this week. So you can definitely, if you manage to get tickets as well, you can check him out. Hopefully I'll be living vicariously through you. Very sad I did not get to see the Evil Banjo Man live, but whatever, we digress. But at the moment, spring has sprung. How are we feeling about springtime here? Because we've got some exciting things that are happening around Melbourne.
1: I love springtime.
2: Yes. I'm excited for the weather.
1: It's Halloween time here, which is weird. Because, like, you know, Halloween's like fall in America and, you know, anywhere in the Northern Hemisphere. Mm. But obviously here I associate it with springtime because it is springtime.
0: Love it. How are you feeling about spring, Harper?
3: It is very nice to see the sun finally starting to come. A bit scary as well that it's already reaching 30 and we're barely in spring, but yeah. I think I'm very glad the sun's out. It's making it a bit easier to get out of bed.
0: Yeah, exactly. On our early mornings here on Get Cereal.
1: We love the sun.
0: Yes. Who doesn't love the sun? It's great. Amazing. Well, without further ado, I am here to tell you all the wonderful things that we have going on in the most livable city in the world. I love mentioning that every single time. But I do absolutely adore Melbourne, and I'm here to highlight some of the fantastic things that are going on. Now, for you guys that don't know, it is officially school holidays at the moment. So for all the parents listening as well, you're thinking, what am I going to do? Don't worry, I've got you covered here. But first of all, what is your ideal spring activity for this time?
1: Oh, I like
2: spring activity.
1: I love just going outside.
0: Yeah.
1: But also I get scared because of the magpies. But, like, you know, it's a good time to go on hikes and even just go to the beach where it's not too hot, even though we are having some hot days. It's just nice to have some nice outside time. It's not too hot, not too cold. Nice and sunny.
2: I love to have a picnic at the park.
0: Ooh, that's always a good one. That's so
2: just
0: wholesome.
2: Like under the sun.
0: Yeah,
2: lay
0: I love
2: down
0: that.
2: For a little.
3: I've been enjoying the parks too. We were mentioning earlier, I'm pretty new to Melbourne. So the parks have been good. Go and get some lunch in the park, enjoy the sun, do some people watching. It's good weather
0: classic.
3: For it.
0: Yeah, amazing. Well, that's also definitely a thing that you can do during the springtime here. But we're going to kick it off with a wonderful thing that I've always wanted to go to as well. It is the Tesla Tulip Festival. This looks so wholesome and so cute. This one will be on in the Dandenong Ranges until October 11th, with thousands of tulips in bloom, a pretty lovely excuse for a day trip out of the city. I absolutely love to see that one there. Very on theme as well. We've also got the Cherry Hill Blossom Festival too. And my street is lined with the cherry blossoms, so it's so cute during the springtime. I'm like, oh, this is so wholesome, so whimsical, which is great. But you can see a whole different farms of them and all the wonderful cherry blossoms in bloom there, which is very exciting. Also on our plant side, of course, because it is springtime here, we've got Melbourne Friends Plant Sale coming up early October as well. If you're looking to add a little bit more greenery to your life, the Melbourne Friends Plant Sale is coming up. So definitely one for the plant lovers and anyone who's trying to be a green thumb here. Are we guys green thumbs or do we shamefully let's look at it? I've done all of that before.
1: I like plants in nature, but I don't have the time to grow them just yet, but I would like to when I'm older.
0: That's always good. A retirement plan, perhaps.
2: I just often forget to water them.
0: Yeah.
2: And they just kind of die in the corner. Mm-hmm. And I feel very bad.
0: Yeah.
2: When they
0: we do that with good intention. We purchase them like, oh, this is so cute, but sometimes
2: I
0: the upkeep.
2: I will take good care of you.
1: You should get a succulent. You don't have to water those.
3: Yeah, they can just
0: I've
3: do their
0: managed
3: own thing
0: to kill
3: the... oh.
0: so Sorry, let's just not cut it off at that sentence there. I've managed to kill so many succulents, like, despite people going, they don't need water. I'm like,
1: they do a little.
3: At least a little bit of water every
1: but, like,
3: now and then.
1: Not like every day.
0: Yeah, fair enough. And lastly,
3: yeah, I'm actually with my housemates. Well, they're doing more, admittedly, but redoing our back garden at the moment. So there's lots of plants and we're redoing some paving and stuff. It's lots of fun.
0: Ooh. Oh, that's good to hear. Amazing. Well, if we can move a little bit aside from some of the green thumbs here, as mentioned, well, you'll also get to know very shortly, I am an absolute fiend for a market. I love them. We've also got a huge one coming up shortly with the Finders Keepers Market coming up October 9th. I love this one. It is bringing together independent designers, makers, and creatives. Definitely one for anyone who loves a good browse and supporting a local business here. It's got jewelry, clothes, handmade goodies, and all that great stuff that you love. But also, once again, again, seems to be a very ongoing theme here with spring. We've got the Reset Festival. I think this is fabulous, and I'm so behind this idea here. If you're after something a little bit more mindful, Reset is all about grounding, growth, and taking some time for yourself. It's all about sustainable living and things you can do to live a little bit more eco-friendly as well. Some great workshops too. A lot of like sewing techniques as well. As someone who has a million different clothes and some of them, they fall apart occasionally, I really want to see how I can elevate that and give clothes a second hand, which is not only the thing that you can do during the Reset Festival. There's heaps of things that you can do, so definitely check that one out. But before I continue, we've got some great music here by Alice Ruby. Who do we have coming up?
1: Yeah, this is from this week's Sin 10 playlist. Alice Ruby is a lovely artist from Melbourne. This is Lock and Key by Alice Ruby, and you're listening to Get Serial on Sin.

0: 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That one's from our Sin 10 playlist, and you're listening to Get Serial on Sin.
1: Very exciting, yes. Now, it is nearly, unfortunately, the end of Get Serial for our Tuesday. I'm devastated, but it's okay, because we've still got some great things to cover in our wonderful city for what's on in Melbourne. As prefaced beforehand, it is officially the start of school holidays, which is the second day today, which is very exciting. So for all the parents that are in the car as well thinking, what am I going to do? Or if you're just like out and about and thinking, I don't really know what's going on in Melbourne here. Don't worry, we've got you covered. You can check everything out that I mentioned beforehand on our podcast too at Get Serial on Sin. But we're going to get straight back into it here. Now, something a little bit different that I'm also dying to go to, because this is a mix of some of my favourite things. It's actually the Dracula Ballet is here. Have you guys seen that?
0: I want to go.
1: Yes, me too. I love a little bit of a dark, like, show as well. Love the ballet, love Dracula. What more could you want? It is great there. Now, of course, the one that is on the tips of everyone's tongue, and it is a great thing to do during springtime and something I always, always looked forward to, is, of course, the Royal Melbourne Show. Have you guys ever been to one before?
0: Yeah, heaps when I was younger.
1: Yeah. Have you guys been?
2: No.
3: I've also never been to the Melbourne Show. Maybe when I was like really little, but not that I remember, especially not being from Melbourne.
1: Yes.
0: Yeah. Lots of stuff for every age group, but yes. It kind of also depends if you enjoy going on rides, because that's a lot of the events.
1: It's a lot, but it's not the only thing that you can do.
0: I like the creative display. They got all the sewing stuff, the like knitting, the paintings, the photography. That's the best part.
1: My favourite part was always like the animal farm. We can do the animal feeding. I thought that was so
0: animals
1: cool.
0: Animals are adorable too.
1: Even like as a fully grown adult, I'm like, yeah, I still want to go feed the animals. This is great.
0: My Royal Melbourne Show memory was I saw Jessica Mowboy when she was like really big back in 2015. Ooh. And that's when I like loved her. So that was pretty cool.
1: That's rightfully so, a huge flex. And I love that for you. And I'm quite envious, but... Alas, you can still go to the Royal Melbourne Show this year. Who knows? Maybe Jess Melbourne will make a guest appearance. You never know.
0: Maybe.
1: You never know. But something that I've been raving about for quite a while is still here, but it's finishing up shortly. It is the NGV Friday nights until October 2nd. So get in there quick. It is very exciting and it won't be on for much longer here. So NGV is turning Friday nights into an after dark, art experience with its Cartier exhibition as part of the 2026 Winter Masterpiece Program. A nice option if you're after something a little bit different for a Friday night. And of course, before we throw to one of our other songs here, I've got a bit of a gig guide for you guys coming up. What's going on in Melbourne, what we can look forward to. Now, one of these things is happening very, very short. Two of you of these things actually is happening very, very shortly and is quite big. So I'm very excited about it. I'm, of course, talking about Dom Dolla is here.
2: Ooh.
1: Yeah, I know, right? Natalie's excited about this one. Perfect. Yes, he'll be here this Thursday and Friday with a new show added. He's that popular. He's that loved. And rightfully so. This is his hometown at the Wool Store this Sunday. So if you can get a chance, I love his music. So why not? Why would you not check that out? We've also got the evil banjo man, Noah Khan, is here. He's here in the town this Friday for 4 sold-out shows. So if you manage to get a chance to see him, I envious you. I'm so envious of you, and I am going to live vicariously through you. Please let us know how that one goes. I'll be watching all the videos on my For You page. But something also is very exciting and is making waves in Australian music because they have a support act, which I really love. They're called Salty. We'll be supporting Tuve Lo, which is coming back and making her return in 2027. But we're backtracking a little bit here with the Tullamarines, who we had a pleasure of having a chat to this morning. They'll be kicking off Oz Music Month this November at Howler. Also, very excitingly, we've got Pash, a great boy band, pop music, hitting the East Coast tour on October 2nd alongside Five Buck Kid, a Nam-based artist here on that same night. And someone we also heard from this morning as well, Angus and Julia Stone are back with a new album, Karaoke Bar, and an Australian tour coming up in 2027. And finally, we've got our Nam-based band, Daisy, and they are ones to keep an eye on with a headline show coming up at the Nightcat on October 7th. Now, before we say goodbye, we've also got a great song by Keo as well.
0: I think we will say goodbye, though, because it is 9:28. But yes, today's been a great show. If you've missed out on any of it, catch it on the podcast. And welcome our new host, Harper. Thank you for joining us today.
3: Thanks for having me, everybody.
0: Yeah. Had lots of fun this morning. But yeah, so thanks for listening, guys. This has been Get Serial on Tuesday. Come back again tomorrow.
1: Yes. Bye.

0: Hello, and welcome to The Wire, your national and independent coverage of current affairs right across Australia on community and Indigenous radio. I'm Mary-Kate Hannigan, coming to you from 4ZZZ in Meanjin, Brisbane. And today on the show...
1: The consultation paper's inclusion of the requirement for data centres to be fully powered by renewable energy is a really welcome development. Albeit there's still a long way to go and the devil will be in the detail.
0: With the government beginning consultation for proposed national standards for AI and data centres, how will the risk of climate pollution be managed? Also,
2: we're talking about a world where children will bear more than 85% of the deaths and the diseases caused by climate change. So we're celebrating short-term wins while remaining deliberately blind to the long-term consequences.
0: The federal government's latest intergenerational report has drawn criticism from climate advocates who say it underestimates the risks climate change poses to future generations. And later today.
3: One, it's to demonstrate who we are as a community and being proud as an individual. Deafness is seen often as a disability, as a loss, and society creates most of the barriers that we face.
0: National Week of Deaf People kicks off today. We'll have this and more for you over the next half hour. Thanks for being with us today. We're on air across Australia thanks to the Community Radio Network and support from the Community Broadcasting Foundation. First up today, Australia has dropped the ball on HIV and sexual health, with new data showing infections continuing to rise in First Nations communities. It's the view of the Kirby Institute's Yanamunyang First Nations Research Unit, manager Robert Monahan. The Kirby Institute released its latest national HIV and sexual health surveillance report, recording 37 new HIV diagnoses in First Nations Australians in 2025. It also revealed rates of STIs remained significantly high among Aboriginal and Torres Strait Islander people, with rates of syphilis being five times higher than in non-Indigenous Australians. The Wire's contributor from NIRS, Karen Durante, spoke with Robert Monahan about the issue.
4: Seeing that data and increase, it's quite concerning that we see that increase across communities. We see bigger numbers coming out of Queensland. But it is a concerning attribute to see those numbers. On one hand, it's a double-edged sword, really, because when you get data, that means you're doing more testing. But the issue for us, First Nation, is we're not seeing the numbers come down. We're seeing the numbers gradually creep up, and to a point where, you know, it's getting a concerning level.
5: And particularly where HIV has become one of those preventable and treatable diseases than what it was back in the early days.
4: Oh, yeah. Yeah, there's multiple avenues now with HIV and the medication regime. There's not many people now transfer from HIV over to AIDS. There's ongoing medication. But I think for our First Nation community is about getting tested, getting early tests and things like that. So, we need to inform our communities that even though the numbers are quite low compared to the wider population, we need to be vigilant because it could easily get out of hand really quickly.
5: Yeah. Can you talk about what the barriers are?
4: Some of the barriers we see is there doesn't seem to be much education around now for especially HIV. Like, in the old days, you would see ads on TV, you would see pamphlets everywhere, you would see campaigns running that educated our community around, you know, the risk of HIV and the risk of STIs. We don't see that now. So what we, you know, need to see is more awareness campaigns that educate our community, but also awareness campaigns that appeal to the target population that we're trying to reach.
5: Yeah, that lack of messaging around that. We used to, in Queensland, have condom man and Lubalicious. Yeah. Don't hear about them often.
4: Yeah, look, we don't, you know, we don't, unless it's a place-based campaign where someone that takes it on the initiative to do it, like Condo Man is, you know, predominantly a Queensland-based campaign. You know, we need more of those nationally. But then campaigns that are nationally, but targeted to, you know, where people live. Like, you know, if you're in Western Australia, campaigns that are developed by community for community in those areas. And then the same thing about New South Wales. If Western Australia have got them and it appeals to them, well, the same campaign can't be done in New South Wales, but there's different demographics.
5: Have we dropped the ball here?
4: I think we have. I think, you know, the whole sector or the system, for me, the system has failed First Nations people in relation to HIV, STIs. The system has failed. There's a lot of people out there doing lots of great work and are trying really hard, but I think the whole system as a whole has failed First Nations people. And that is why we've seen the numbers gradually increasing over time. That is why we've seen the HIV numbers, you know, gradually increasing, but in the last 12 months have a major jump. So I think the system has dropped the ball. So the system needs to do better.
0: Robert Monaghan from the Kirby Institute there, speaking with NIRS Karen Durante.
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0: Last Thursday, the federal government released a consultation paper with proposed national standards for AI and data centres. While the process is welcomed by environmental advocates, some say the government doesn't adequately address climate pollution in its initial proposal. There's also concerns surrounding current or approved but not built data centres and whether these standards will apply retrospectively. The Wire's Eduardo Jordan spoke to senior advisor at the Climate Council, Ben McLeod, to hear more about the consultation papers.
1: Well, we know that if not regulated properly, data centres could have a really substantial impact on both power bills and our climate pollution because they are such significant users of power. And there's 225 data centres in the pipeline to be developed, up from under 100 just a year ago. So the consultation paper's inclusion of the requirement for data centres to be fully powered by renewable energy, to restrict the use of gas to only firming, and to ensure that there's flexibility requirements for data centres is a really welcome development, albeit there's still a long way to go and the devil will be in the detail as to whether these rules genuinely protect Australians or not.
7: One of the confirmations for this consultation paper is that data centres will need to bring renewables into the project. How would this help in price and pollution spikes?
1: We know that renewable power, like wind, solar, battery storage, is the cheapest form of new power. And so if data centres are using new renewable power that they're bringing with them, they won't push up prices for others using power from the grid. But if they don't and they use coal and gas, that'll push up prices for everybody. So that's a really positive development. And of course, renewables don't produce climate pollution. And so it's a better outcome for our climate as well. But there is still concerns as to whether those requirements will apply to all the data centres, including those in the pipeline today, so that we don't have a loophole where data centres can slip through the cracks. And also the time that data centres will have to meet those requirements. For example, the consultation paper mentions that they could have up to 6 years to meet the requirements, and that would be too long and would push up climate pollution and increase power prices for households if that were the case.
7: Now, what are some of the topics you are concerned that the paper has not addressed properly?
1: One of the biggest issues is which data centres these rules are going to apply to. Of course, the rules are really important to be powered by renewables, but those rules aren't very useful if a number of data centres are slipping through the cracks, either because they can get approval before the rules are made the law or because they are able to use fossil fuels off-grid that push up their climate pollution and they can dodge the rules. So what's really important is that the government draws a line in the sand and says that these rules will apply to all data centres, including those that are already in the pipeline today, and that we don't have to wait until these rules eventually become the law and potentially have data centres slipping through the cracks and pushing up power bills in the meantime.
7: So you mentioned a little bit about solutions for climate pollution and action, but how critical is that this consultation approaches data centers implementing these solutions for climate pollution and climate action?
1: It's really critically important that we're keeping climate pollution at the center of this question. Households and Australians are really doing their bit to cut climate pollution. They're putting solar on their rooftops. More than 4 million households have panels on the roof. Australians are buying electric vehicles at a rate never seen before, more than they are buying petrol cars today. And so we're doing our bit to cut climate pollution. And we can't have data centres undoing all of that good work and putting us back in danger of more frequent and severe extreme weather events driven by global heating. So just saying that data centres can't push up power prices is one good thing, but if they're allowed to push up climate pollution and put all Australians in more harm's way, that's not going to be a good outcome for Australians and could end up costing us more in the long run anyway.
7: And finally, what other issues does the Climate Council see this consultation paper needs to address?
1: The consultation paper really needs to address the time that data centres have to meet these requirements and which data centres will have to meet these requirements. So it's really important that data centres don't use power, fossil fuel power from the grid while they are waiting for renewable energy, and that they're not building off-grid fossil fuel power while they're waiting for new renewable energy, because those outcomes would ultimately still push up our climate pollution, push up our power prices. And so data centres need to really have a tight leash in terms of the time that they have to meet these requirements. They shouldn't just be given a blank check to say, you can meet them one day. They should meet these requirements when it suits Australians. And ultimately, we also need to make sure that all data centres are meeting these requirements, including those in the pipeline, because if it takes us 12 months to make these rules the law, that's 12 months worth of data centre approvals and construction that could still be pushing up pollution and power prices. And I don't think that's an acceptable outcome for Australians.
0: Ben McLeod from the Climate Council there, speaking with The Wire's Eduardo Jordan. 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I'm Mary-Kate Hannigan in Brisbane. A big hello to our friends in Armidale on 2ARM, to our listeners in Alice Springs on 8CCC, and to the other side of the country on Radio Galari in Broome, Western Australia.

0: The federal government has released its latest intergenerational report, outlining the economic challenges Australia faces over the next 40 years. But climate advocates say the report fails to account for the scale of threat posed by climate change. The Duty of Care campaign, which advocates for greater legal protections for young people and future generations, says long-term economic forecasts are meaningless without stronger action on climate change. Campaign co-founder Anjali Sharma says the government needs to legislate a duty of care to protect young people from the health and economic impacts of a changing climate.
1: The thing is, we're talking about a government that is forecasting tax and fiscal policy over the next 40 years while also simultaneously refusing to accept that the world that we're talking about in the next 40 years will be radically reshaped by climate change. The biggest cost of it will be borne by the young people of today and future generations. The United Nations Environment Programme has just released a report showing that we are on track for more than 1.5 degrees of warming. And there's reports showing, a Deloitte report earlier this year said that young people today will face over $185,000 of a cost over their lifetimes under a business as usual approach to climate change, the world that we're facing. And we can't look at reports like this that are exemplary of a business as usual approach to climate change and take them seriously when we're looking at a world that will be radically reshaped.
0: Does this intergenerational report, does it touch on climate impacts at all?
1: I haven't had a chance to look at the full report. The excerpts that I have seen so far, I have seen projections about us living longer, about Australians having fewer children, and I haven't seen anything that reflects the urgency and the scale of the climate crisis, especially given the fact that, yes, we might be living longer, but what about our living standards? We're talking about a world where children will bear more than 85% of the deaths and the diseases caused by climate change. So we're celebrating short-term wins while remaining deliberately blind to the long-term consequences.
0: We know what the outcome of exceeding 1.5 degrees could look like in terms of real human impacts. How does this economic forecast read in the face of that?
1: The sense of it's cognitive dissonance, really. We're talking about, we're projecting the next 40 years while remaining blind to what those 40 years will actually look like. As you've noted, we're seeing an emergence of climate-related displacement. And I think we're remaining very ambivalent to the fact that this is going to be happening on our own shores. We've seen headlines out of Europe of heat waves. We've seen the recent disaster in Nepal, but it is going to hit Australia. It is going to hit our young people. That $185,000 figure, we're talking about young people in Australia being born today who will be facing that cost. To be living in this reality while speaking of a business as usual approach, it's not good enough.
0: What would you like to see from the government in terms of acknowledging and taking on specifically what you're setting out in the Duty of Care campaign?
1: We're talking about a government that, when considering the approvals of new fossil fuel projects or decisions that will tangibly impact the climate and therefore our futures, do not have to take into consideration our health and well-being. They have very narrow grounds that they do have to consider when dealing with these approvals. And the climate is not one of those, and the health and well-being of young people is not one of those. Given that we know that it is our health and well-being that is on the line here, that the decisions that are being made in Parliament today are the ones that we will have to live with, and not just live with, but foot the bill for. We need legislation that the health and well-being of young people and future generations is a paramount consideration when governments exercise their power and their discretion to make decisions that will tangibly impact what our future looks like in terms of climate change.
0: What would that legislation look like in practice?
1: In our view, what we want is for any fossil fuel project that is predicted to emit over 100,000 megatons of carbon emissions in its lifetime, for it to be assessed by a framework that assesses its direct impacts on the health and well-being of young people and future generations. Tools to assess that already exist. For example, have been created by

0: a campaign ending that report.
1: A different take on Australian current affairs. 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
0: Today marks the beginning of National Week of Deaf People, celebrating the Australian deaf community. According to the census in 2021, more than 16,000 Australians with total hearing loss communicate through Auslan at home. This week coincides with the International Day of Sign Languages. The Wire's contributor from 1RPH, Sarah Guise, spoke to CEO of DeafConnect, Brett Casey, through Auslan interpreter, Duke Molinar, to find out more.
2: National Week of Deaf People is an opportunity to celebrate our community, our language, our culture, and deaf pride, and connect with each other as a community. And from the other side, more broadly, exposing the community in Australia to the deaf community, what language they use, who are they, what do they do, and to provide a bit more insight and understanding on the deaf community, our language and culture. If we celebrate ourselves, it's bound to cause curiosity with the rest of the community to understand who we are. And we're also encouraging hearing allies to join us in celebration to understand our community further. This year we have events across every state and territory in Australia, as DeafConnect is a national service provider. And so we're organising events to connect with our local communities in each state and territory. We have events in Cairns, Brisbane, Sydney, we even Canberra.
3: You're also launching some toolkits to help businesses and schools increase deaf awareness. Tell me about those.
2: We have a deaf awareness training program. We have developed toolkits for National Week of Deaf People. Businesses can download the information on our website. And it's just basic information linked to Auslan. What is Auslan as a language? How do we develop Auslan fluency and skill set? And some deaf awareness training. And little tips and tricks to navigate deaf culture. It's okay to tap each other on the shoulder, where in the mainstream, physical touch is uncommon, but it's very common in the deaf community because we can't hear the sounds. If you yell at our name, we can't hear that. And so a tap on the shoulder is how you get our attention. That's an element of deaf culture. But so some tips and tricks in how to navigate deafness to ensure that you're welcoming and inclusive. And as well as informing you on communication strategies. Every deaf person is an individual. We have some deaf people that can speak for themselves, some deaf people that predominantly use Auslan and prefer to navigate life only using Auslan, and some prefer captions. So that's also in that toolkit.
3: What do you love about Auslan, and what might non-Auslan speakers not know about it?
2: The hardest question I could be asked. Look, I love everything about Auslan. It's such a beautiful language. It's connected me to so many people. I can completely communicate in a barrier-free environment when I meet someone that has Auslan proficiencies. It's a language that I understand the world. And I love just the colloquialisms in Auslan that don't really have an English equivalent, and idioms as well in Auslan. For example, once in a blue moon, that doesn't translate into Auslan, but it's been such a long time since I've seen you. And so it does convey the same meaning, just a different way of showing it. If you immerse yourself into the language, you also find your love for it.
3: I think my new Auslan favourite might be the word you use that looked like a chef's kiss.
2: Yeah, beautiful. There's probably more internationally recognised as well. There are some signs that are so visually iconic that transcends borders.
3: I love that. And it's a great reminder for people that it is a completely different language. It's not English translated. It is its own language. Tell me about deaf culture. How do you see deaf culture? Like, what does deaf culture mean?
2: Culture is traditional rules that are built up over time with specific cohorts. You have organisation culture. We have each country has a culture. Deaf community has a culture. And I will talk to two things. If you go to a party at someone's house or celebrating someone's birthday, predominantly you will find the deaf people in the kitchen all night. And while it sounds a bit weird, and I don't know why it happens, but one thing, everything is there in the kitchen. You drink, your food. It's also the best lighting in the house. And so you'll spend

0: hours in the kitchen, which is a strange element, but it's what happens. And it's pretty much become, I think, a global deaf culture item.
1: Tell me, why is deaf pride important and what does it mean to you?
0: It's really important. One, it's to demonstrate who we are as a community and being proud as an individual. Deafness is seen often as a disability, as a loss, and society creates most of the barriers that we face. And our job is to remove those barriers, whether that's facilitating communication through an interpreter, etc. That doesn't change who we are as a deaf individual and a deaf community.
2: CEO of Deaf Connect, Brett Casey there, ending the story by 1RPH's Sarah Guise. And unfortunately, that's the end of the show today. Thanks so much for listening, wherever you are in Australia. 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The Wire acknowledges the traditional custodians of the Turrbal and Yuggera countries where this program has been produced, and we pay our respects to Aboriginal elders past and present. Today, The Wire came to you from 4ZZZ in Meanjin, Brisbane. I'm Mary-Kate Hannigan. As always, thank you so much for your company, and we'll see you next time on The Wire.